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2: Pitch to Jalen, and he gives that one a ride out to deep left center field. 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
2: Pitch swung at and missed for strike three. Strikeout number nine for Aiden Hogue.
3: First pitch is just moments away, so let's head to the ballpark.
2: Fly ball, third base side, foul territory. Heard toward the dugout, makes the leap, falls over the fence, and makes an unbelievable catch. Oh my, what a play!
3: Here's KLEM Sports Director Daniel Versteeg.
4: Well, a very pleasant good evening, and welcome back to Council Bluffs, game number two of this Missouri

Activities Conference Baseball doubleheader as the Bulldog baseball team looks to make it a sweep here tonight and tries to secure the overall regular season series victory over Council Bluffs Thomas Jefferson with game number 4 of the regular season series and game number 2 this evening. Daniel Versteg with you once again here on KLEM. The Bulldogs took game 1 16-0 in 4 innings, and now game number 2 is about to get started. Let's look at the Bulldog batting order for head coach Kendall Kander. It is Gavin Clary, the shortstop. He'll lead things off. Jordan Copperud will play right field and bat second. Drake Peters is the second baseman. He's batting in the third spot. Brett McInnes is the third baseman. He's cleaning things up. Ben Regenitter gets the start on the mound. He's batting fifth. Isaiah Tolson is the center fielder, batting sixth. Jackson Albright is the designated hitter, and he is hitting for the first baseman, Brevin Dale. Jacob Jennery is the left fielder, batting eighth. And then Grant Jalis, the catcher, will make his start behind the plate and bat ninth for the Bulldogs. The starting lineup for the Mars Community and head coach Kendall Kander with the win in game 1. The Dogs are 6-17 overall and 6-15 in the conference. And now for Council Bluffs Thomas Jefferson, the Yellow Jackets will start with Caleb Tripp, the shortstop. Second baseman Seth Anderson in the second spot. Trace Mergen is the first baseman, batting third. Mason Townsend will clean up and catch. DeMarco Grant, the left fielder, will bat fifth. Jensen Heinick is the DH. He's batting for the pitcher, Dalton Garrison. Right fielder Elijah Steilen will bat seventh. Tanner Norton, the third baseman, bats eighth. And Garrett Knowles, center fielder, bats ninth. That's the batting order for the Yellow Jackets, who are 3-19 now and 2-18 in the conference, as the first pitch to Gavin Clary is off the plate away, and we are underway. And the 1-0 pitch, Clary hits a high pop up on the infield. The shortstop Caleb Tripp is underneath it, and he makes the catch for the first out of the inning. No problem to start this contest. A pop up off of the bat of Gavin Clary, and with one gone, it'll be the right fielder Jordan Copperud. Talking about the pitching matchup, Dalton Garrison's a junior right-hander, 0-2 record, ERA in the double digits. This is his fifth start of the season, and he'll face Jordan Copperud first time up. But the first pitch from Garrison is lined over the pitcher, and it rolls behind the second base bag, scooped up by the shortstop Tripp. He won't have a throw to first. That's an infield base hit for Jordan Copperud, and a one-out base runner is on for the Dogs as the second baseman Drake Peters comes up to bat next. So Drake Peters to the dish with a runner on first and one out. And the Bulldogs getting off to actually a better start than they had in the first game. Dogs went down in order in game 1 in the first inning. And now the first pitch to Peters is a strike called at the top part of the zone. The count is 0-1. Actually, the first 5 Bulldogs were retired in a row in the first game before exploding for 16 runs. 0-1 pitch, Copperud goes. Pitch is swung at and missed for a strike. Throw to second base is not in time. And Jordan Copperud steals the second base bag. For Copperud, it's his fifth stolen base of the season in 6 tries. Now the count is 0-2 here to Drake Peters with one out in the top of the first. And the 0-2 from Garrison is a breaking ball, spins down and away for a ball. 1-2. Brett McInnes in the on-deck circle, and the cleanup spot might have a chance to clean up a decent amount in this inning. Garrison's 1-2 pitch is at the top of the zone, strike 3. Peters goes down looking for out number 2. And that'll bring up the third baseman in Brett McInnes. So McInnes, who had a grand slam in game 1, he had a really great first game. 2-for-3, grand slam homer. He scored 2 runs. And now he bats for the first time against Dalton Garrison in this game. And the first pitch to McInnes is letter high for a ball, 1-0. Garrison last pitch in the loss to East. That was on Thursday, when an inning and a third allowed 11 hits, 12 runs, walked the batter, and struck out 1 against the best team in 4A, 1-0 pitch. There's a strike and a breaking ball, and the count is 1-1. So Brett now has the benefit of seeing some righties after seeing a lefty to start the first game. Better arm angle for a left-handed hitter. 1-1 to McInnes, and the pitch runs outside, misses. 2 balls and a strike with a runner on second base in Jordan Copperud. 2 outs here in the top of the first. 2 balls and a strike to McInnes.
Garrison looking for a clean sheet in the first.

frame. 2-1. Down and away. Good take from Brett. Three balls and a strike. Very competitive pitch. Does not quite find the zone. 3-1 to McInnes. And the pitch takes a strike on the outside corner, and that's a good comeback pitch. Three balls and two strikes to Brett. Brett trying to get a hold of one once again. Three balls and two strikes. Two outs, top of the first. Runner on second, payoff pitch, and McInnes bounces one to second base. It's scooped up cleanly by Anderson. His throw to first is in time for the third out of the inning. Bulldogs get a one-out hit from Jordan Copperud, but do not score. And after a half inning, it's Lamar's nothing and Council Bluffs' Thomas Jefferson coming up to bat for the first time against Ben Regenitter. The Bulldogs will take the field when we come back on KLEM.

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2: And we welcome you back to Council Bluffs and the Gale Wickersham Athletic Complex. Lamar's Community recorded a hit in the top of the first inning, but did not score. And now Council Bluffs Thomas Jefferson will get this chance to face Ben Regeneter, the sophomore left-hander. He's 1-3 on the season with a 7.14 ERA. Opponents hitting 317 off of Regeneter. And he faces Caleb Tripp to start this contest. First pitch is foul tipped, and the count is 0-1. So Tripp, Anderson, Mergen, top third of the Yellow Jacket order against Regeneter, first time up in the 0-1. Tripp is down and away. One ball and one strike. Again, the Bulldogs took the first game convincingly, 16-0 in four innings. One ball and one strike to Tripp, and the pitch. Curveball does not quite get back to the top of the zone. It misses high. Two balls and a strike. So the Dogs are going for the regular season series victory against the Yellow Jackets. 2-1. There's a breaking ball in the outside corner for a strike, and it's 2-2. The Dogs are up in the series 2-1 against the Yellow Jackets this regular season. 2-2 to Tripp, and the pitch is popped up right side, taken on the hop at first base by Dale. Foot race to the bag, and Tripp wins it. So Caleb Tripp legs out an infield base hit just in front of the first baseman, Brevin Dale. And the leadoff base runner is on for the Yellow Jackets as the second baseman, Seth Anderson, comes up to bat. So Seth Anderson will hit with the leadoff base runner on for TJ. And the Yellow Jackets will look to try and take advantage of that here. Regeneter out of the stretch. First pitch. Anderson shows bunt. The pitch is taken upstairs for a ball. And the count is 1-0. The Yellow Jackets have not been able to steal very many bases this year, so we'll see if they're aggressive early on here. Regeneter's 1-0 pitch. Misses inside. Two balls and no strikes. Anderson, who had three hits against the Bulldogs earlier this year in the doubleheader. 2-0 to Anderson. And the pitch off the plate. So does catch the outside corner, beg your pardon, for a strike. 2-1 here to Anderson. Look over to first, trying to keep an eye on Tripp. Make sure he's not going anywhere yet. The 2-1. Breaking ball ripped foul down the third baseline. 2-2. Just a little out in front of it there from Anderson. And could not quite keep it fair. Count is even at 2-2 to the Yellow Jackets second baseman. Dogs do have a freshman back there behind the plate in Grant Jalis, so we'll see if the Yellow Jackets try and test his arm. Regeneter steps back to first, and the pickoff play is not in time. Returns to first base safely, so the count is 2-2 to Anderson. And Regeneter works out of a belt high set. Tripp leaning over there at first. He's going. Got a late break. 2-2 pitch. Swung at him. Missed. Strike three. Throw to second. Is not in time. They're also going to call batter interference. And the runner is out as well. They called batter interference as the batter, Seth Anderson, tumbled over the plate into the throwing path of Grant Jalis. Brings up. And on batter interference, it is a strike him out, throw him out. So Grant Jalis impeded on his throw, and now Trace Mergen, the Yellow Jacket first baseman, takes a strike of the inside corner, and it's 0-1. Now, when you step in front of the plate as a batter when they're trying to throw, that's usually a no-no. The 0-1 pitch in there at the knees for strike two, and Regeneter ahead at no balls and two strikes. So now a pitch away from putting the inning away very quickly. Count is 0-2, and Regeneter's two-out offering is ripped foul, third base side. Pulled just out in front of it. Mergen now at 0-2. So Ben getting help there on that one, and the 0-2 pitch is swung through and missed for strike three. Couple of strikeouts, and Regeneter, who allowed a hit, does face the minimum in the

0: The bottom of the first inning. After one complete, we're scoreless, and the Bulldogs will have their 5, 6, and 7 hitters come up to bat in the second. When you come back to Council Bluffs, you're listening to Bulldog Baseball on KLEM.
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3: And we're back to Council Bluffs in the Gail Wickersham Athletic Complex. Daniel Versteg with you. And we go now to the top half of the second inning. Lamar's and Council Bluffs' Thomas Jefferson each record a hit in the first inning of play, but nothing comes of it. And so we go to the top of the second inning. Ben Regeneter will lead things off. Isaiah Tolson, Jackson Albright. 5-6-7 for the Bulldogs against Dalton Garrison. And the first pitch to Regeneter is a breaking ball, bounced foul. Back behind the plate, and the count is 0-1. And Jordan Copperud at a one-out base hit in the first inning. But then nothing doing for the Dogs afterwards. A strikeout and a ground out quickly put an end to the frame. 0-1 to Regeneter. He bounces one the other way to third. On the second hop at the belt, Norton takes and fires to first in time for the first out of the inning. Tanner Norton cleanly fields his position at third. And with one out in the second, it'll be the center fielder in Isaiah Tolson. So Tolson, the center fielder, will bat for the first time. He was able to get the scoring started in game number one. Again, the Bulldogs went the first inning and two-thirds without getting a base runner. Tolson broke that. Now he swings at the first pitch here, grounds it to second base, scooped by Anderson. And the throw to first is in time, so Tolson will not get anything started for the Dogs in the second inning. Isaiah Tolson grounds out to second. And with two gone, it'll be the Bulldog designated hitter in Jackson Albright.
4: Jackson Albright.
3: So Albright, left-handed hitter, DH, had a really great game one. Went 2-for-2 with a double. He was walked and hit by a pitch. He drove in a total of 4 runs. First pitch to Albright, a breaking ball upstairs, 1 ball and no strikes. Scoreless ball game in the top of the second in game two. 1-0 to Albright is off the plate away. 2 balls and no strikes. Dogs took the first game 16-0 in 4 innings. 2-0 to Albright. The pitch is up and outside, 3 balls and no strikes. And the Dogs, who have taken 2 out of 3 so far against the Yellow Jackets in the regular season, they're trying to finish off the job and win the regular season series. 3-0 pitch upstairs, ball 4. Albright walks, and he's put on base for free for the third time in this doubleheader. He's reached base all 5 times he's come up to bat. And the 2-out base runner now sets up the left fielder in Jacob Jennery. Jennery, the right-handed hitter, first pitch to him is high and in, 1 ball and no strikes. Two outs in the top of the second. The count is 1-0 to Jennery, and the pitch from Garrison is lined into left center. That ball is down, and it 2 hops up against the fence. Around second, going to third. Albright will hold there. And it is just going to be a base hit for Jacob Jennery, as that thing was hit so hard, the left fielder got to it quickly. And runners are on the corners with 2 outs for the Bulldogs, and now the catcher, Grant Jalis, will come up to bat. So Jalis, the freshman who's fresh into the Bulldog varsity throws, he's 0-for-3 this season. He struck out once. And Jalis will look for his first varsity hit. Right-handed hitter with runners on the corners and 2 away in the second. And the first pitch to Jalis is swung at and missed for a strike. Counts 0-1. Bulldogs and Yellow Jackets scoreless so far, but the Dogs threatening once again with 2 outs in the second. And the 0-1, Jalis takes a curveball at the top of the zone for strike 2. No balls and 2 strikes to Grant Jalis. Dalton Garrison getting ahead. And now trying to put

0: him away. Counts 0-2, and the pitch from Garrison is upstairs. 1-2 here to Jalis. Basic gives the Dogs the lead. Can Grant come through? Runner at first goes. 1-2 pitch down and in for ball two, and Jacob Jennery gets to second base without any play. Count is 2-2 here to Jalis with two outs, second and third. Grant trying to come through here as the pitcher Garrison steps off the rubber and disengages. 2-2 to Jalis, and the pitch from Garrison is bounced foul out in front of the Bulldog dugout, and the count remains 2-2. Still at 2-2. Good battle out of the bottom of the order from Jalis as he tries to win this battle and drive in a run or two. Here's Garrison's 2-2, and Jalis pops it up foul. First base side and out of play. The count remains. Two balls and two strikes. Still two outs as well, and two aboard for the Dogs in the second. This is a good at bat so far for Jalis. It can be even better. He can find a way to score a run or two. 2-2, and Garrison's pitch on the outside corner. Jalis goes down looking for strike three. It is a strikeout, and the inning comes to an end. The Bulldogs leave two in the top of the second, and after an inning and a half, we are scoreless between Lamar's and Council Bluffs. Thomas Jefferson, Yellow Jackets will bat the 4, 5, and 6 when we come back here on KLEM.
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4: 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As we go to the bottom of the second inning, Lamar's and Council Bluffs' Thomas Jefferson are scoreless in game number two of this MRAC doubleheader. So when these two met up in Lamar's, the Bulldogs took game one 5-2. Then the Yellow Jackets bounced back and took the second game 8-5. And now here this evening, Dogs started things off winning the first game 16-0 in four innings. Very impressive showing for the Dogs, and so they're up on the regular season series 2-1. And the Dogs are trying to secure a season series win after they swept the series in 2024, swept the series in 2023, but in 2025, Council Bluffs Thomas Jefferson took 3-4. And the Bulldogs lost the regular season series against the Yellow Jackets for the first time in program history. So here's Mason Townsend, the Yellow Jacket catcher. Right-handed hitter against Ben Regenitter. And the first pitch is lined to third. Scooped up by McInnes. He steps and fires to first in time for out number one. Nice clean play over there at third by Brett McInnes. And with one gone, it'll bring up the left fielder in DeMarco Grant.
5: Number 12, DeMarco Grant.
4: So Grant trying to get something started for the Yellow Jackets, who actually opened their offensive set with a base hit in the bottom of the first. First pitch now to Grant as a breaking ball spins down and in for a ball. One ball and no strikes. But that hit was retired on batter's interference at the plate on a swing and miss. 1-0 from Regenitter in the dirt. Two balls and no strikes. We'll also see Jensen Hynek, the Yellow Jacket designated hitter in this half of the second, at least. 2-0 to Grant. And the breaking ball is in there for a strike. It's 2-1. Two balls and a strike here to Grant, one gone. Regenitter goes quickly, and the pitch is hit high in the air out toward right center. The center fielder, Isaiah Tolson, takes charge. To his left, comes in, makes the catch for out number two.
5: Grant pops out to the center fielder. So
4: Tolson retires Grant, and with two gone, it'll be the designated hitter, Jensen Hynek, now up to bat.
5: Brings up designated hitter number six, Jensen Hynek.
4: So Hynek to the plate with two gone in the second. A good outing here so far for Regenitter. And the first pitch from Ben to Hynek is grounded over to third. On the second hop, Brett McInnes takes it and his throw to first in time. And it's a very clean 1-2-3 inning for Ben Regenitter. He retires the Yellow Jackets on a total of six pitches. We go to the top of the third. Still scoreless here in Council Bluffs. Bulldogs will bat the top of their order when we return. 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
2: 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We played two in this second game of the doubleheader tonight. Fourth and final regular season matchup between the Bulldogs and the Yellow Jackets. And we're scoreless, so the Dogs will be up for the second time, starting the order second go-around, and they'll try and change that zero, at least one of the zeros on the scoreboard. Gavin Clary will open things up. He flew out to short his first time up in the top of the first inning. Clary will be followed by Jordan Copperwood and Drake Peters against Dalton Garrison, who's allowed some traffic, but he's been able to work out of it every time. Not doing too bad out there on the hill for the Yellow Jackets. First pitch to Clary, and Gavin takes one in the dirt for a ball, 1-0. The three base runners he has allowed to reach have all gotten into scoring position, but none of them have scored yet. One ball and no strikes to Clary, and the pitch is on the outside corner that he's for a strike, and it's 1-1. This was the inning the Bulldogs really got their offense going in the first game as the 1-1 is bounced back up the middle. It's taken it short by Tripp. His throw to first in time. Deep in the hole at short. Caleb Tripp makes a great play for out number one. An excellent play by Caleb Tripp. One gone here in the third, taking away a hit from Gavin Clary. And that'll bring up the Bulldog right fielder in Jordan Copperwood. Copperwood with a base hit on one pitch in inning number one. And then he stole second base to get himself into scoring position. First pitch, Copperwood shows a bunt and tries to push it up the third baseline, but instead he fouls it to the backstop fence. And the count is 0-1. So no balls and a strike here to Copperwood in the top half of inning number three. Garrison kicks and deals, 0-1 pitch. Gets back to the top of the zone on the outer half for a strike, and it's 0-2. No balls and two strikes here to Copperwood. Garrison trying to continue his strong run. The 0-2 pitch is lined toward the left side. Taken deep on the backhand. It's short by Tripp. Throw to first. Won't nearly be in time. And Jordan Copperwood legs out an infield hit. A nice job hitting one the other way to left. And a nice job by Tripp to keep it in front of him, keep it on the infield, even have a chance to make that play. But a base hit on the speed from Jordan Copperwood, and now the second baseman Drake Peters comes up to bat. Drake struck out looking his first time up on four pitches. And now he comes up for the second time in this game, hoping to change his fortune just a bit. And Copperwood goes, pitches a ball upstairs after he showed bunt, throw to second, not in time, tag was missed by the second baseman Anderson, and Jordan Copperwood has stolen his second bag. Throw was pretty good by Mason Townsend. It was just in front of the bag a bit, and the swipe tag missed. One ball and no strikes here to Drake Peters. Runner on second with one out. And the 1-0 pitch, down and away. Two balls and no strikes, and a good read from Copperwood as he makes sure to stay at second with that ball just barely rolling away from the catcher, Townsend. Two balls and no strikes here to Peters. And the pitch, it's fouled off the handle. First base side and out of play. Count is 2-1. Two balls and a strike, Peters. Right-handed hitter looking to make something happen with one out. He's got a couple of options here. 2-1 pitch. And Peters slices one over the second baseman. A high fly into right center. It's down. Base hit. Around third, Copperwood comes in to score. Peters a big turnaround first. He'll retreat and be content with a one-out RBI hit. Drake Peters a solid single into right center field. And the Dogs are on the board in the top of the third inning. It is 1-0, Lamar's. Drake Peters gets the job done. RBI hit

He went 1-for-4 in the first game, did not have an RBI, so that's got to feel pretty good for him now in game two as Brett McGinnis comes up. And the first pitch to Brett, he hits a fly ball foul, third base side and out of play. And the count is 0-1. No balls at a strike here to McGinnis. Left-handed hitter, righty pitcher, Garrison. And really, he's got to play to Brett's advantage here. 0-1 pitch. Brett takes curveball in the inside corner for strike two. No balls and two strikes. One out in the inning, runner on first in Peters. 0-2 to McGinnis. He swings and bounces one foul toward the Yellow Jacket dugout. And the cow remains, no balls and two strikes. 1-0 on the RBI hit by Drake Peters. Excellently placed into right center. And now the 0-2 from Garrison. McGinnis lines one through the right side. That's a base hit into right center field. Around second, Peters going to third. McGinnis takes the turnaround first. He's into second, standing up with a hustle double. Well, he sent that one on a line into right center, but it was awkwardly played in right, and a double there for Brett McGinnis. Puts runners on second and third with one away. And now the pitcher, Ben Regeneter, will come up to bat. Regeneter grounded out to third base in inning number two. And now with a chance to cushion the lead that he already has going into the next half inning. First pitch to Regeneter is upstairs. One ball and no strikes. 1-0 in favor of Lamar's. Top of the third. Now second and third with one out. 1-0 to Regeneter, and the pitch is off the plate away. Two balls and no strikes. Well, hitters count here for Ben. 2-0 pitch. Missed up and outside, 3-0. First base is unoccupied, so a walk doesn't hurt the scoreboard any. But it would load the bases and make things potentially a little easier. 3-0 to Regeneter. Pitch from Garrison. On the outside corner, that's a strike, and it's 3-1. So three balls and a strike. Another hitter's count for Ben. And the pitch from Garrison. It's upstairs, ball four. Five-pitch walk for Ben Regeneter. Loads the bases with one gone. Regeneter is going to be courtesy run for, I believe, as well. And this time it's going to be Cooper Pick to run at first base. So Cooper Pick is the courtesy runner for the Bulldogs. He'll take over at first for Ben Regeneter. Base is loaded, one away. And now it will be the Bulldogs center fielder and Isaiah Tolson. Well, the third inning's been kind to the Bulldogs here tonight. 11 runs in the third inning in game one, and one run here already, breaking a scoreless tie. And now the base is loaded, one out. First pitch coming. From Garrison to Tolson, and Tolson gets a hold of one. Deep out to left field. Have the Dogs done it again? It's up against the wall. Peters scores. McGinnis is around third. And Pick gets the stop sign at third. It's an Isaiah Tolson two-run double in the third inning. And the Bulldogs lead it 3-0. Tolson nearly missed another grand slam for the Bulldogs today, as he clangs one off of the fence in left field. He'll settle for a two-run double, and that'll bring up the designated hitter in Jackson Albright. Dogs now have second and third with one out. 3-0. Lamar is here in the third. Third inning has been so good to the Dogs. First pitch from Garrison, and a swing and a miss for a strike from Albright. No balls and one strike. Runner at third is Cooper Pick. Tolson at second. No balls and a strike to Albright. Garrison's pitch is in the dirt, down and away. One ball and one strike. Lamar is leading. Counts of left's Thomas Jefferson, 3-0. Trying to win the regular season series against the Yellow Jackets, and the 1-1 pitch is at the top of the zone for a strike. Just at the bell, and the count is 1-2. 1-2, one out.

And Garrison's pitch. Swing and a miss of the curveball. And it was caught cleanly by Townsend for strike three. Second out of the inning. And the third strikeout recorded by Dalton Garrison. With two gone, it'll be Jacob Jennery trying to keep the scoring going here in the third. Three runs already home for the Bulldogs. And Jennery with runners on second and third, two away. First pitch, breaking ball, cut on and missed for a strike, and it's 0-1. Jennery at a base hit in inning number two. It was just the second hit for the Dogs at the time. 0-1 pitch. Jennery swings over the top and misses another breaking ball for strike two. And the count is 0-2. Garrison ahead. Here comes his pitch. It bounces past the catcher and rolls to the backstop. Cooper Pick is in to score. Tolson takes a big turnaround third. He'll hold. You got to be ready for that, though. Tolson was wanting to go. That is a wild pitch. Count is 1-2, and the wild pitch moves Tolson to third as well. 4-0 Bulldogs here in the third. And the count is 1-2 to Jennery. Two gone here in the third. And Garrison's pitch. Breaking ball bounced weakly up the third baseline. It turns foul. Count remains 1-2. One ball and two strikes here to Jennery, who's trying to pick up from his great game in the first. He had three hits in that game, 4-for-5 now in the doubleheader for Jennery. And the 1-2 from Garrison bounces down and away, gets away from the catcher, but not far enough for Tolson to advance. He thought about it, and as soon as he hesitated, he was going to be late. So the count is 2-2. Two outs to Jennery. And the pitch from Garrison is high and in. Three balls and two strikes. Three balls, two strikes. Jennery working a great at-bat here for the Dogs. Here's the payoff pitch from Garrison. It is upstairs, ball four. Great plate appearance for Jacob Jennery. A seven-pitch walk. He's aboard for the fifth time in six plate appearances. Runners are on the corners here in the third, and the Bulldog catcher Grant Jalis will come up to bat for Lamars, who leads this one 4-0 in the top of the third. Jalis yet to record a hit at the varsity level for the Dogs here in this freshman season. First pitch to Jalis with Jennery taking off. Pitches a strike. They throw down to second, and that allows Tolson to score. Double steal, and you'll take that. The Dogs use the throw to second base to score Tolson from third, and it's 5-0. Bulldogs on top, but the count is 0-1. Runner on second and Jacob Jennery once again. Count is 0-1. And the pitch from Garrison on the outer edge for strike two, and quickly Jalis is behind. No balls and two strikes. Ninth hitter of the Bulldog third. Maybe trying to cycle through once again. And the 0-2. Off the plate away. Good take from Jalis that time. One ball and two strikes. 5-0 Bulldogs, top of the third. Count is 1-2 to Jalis. And Garrison's pitch is bounced up the third baseline. Just foul. Just a little out in front of it there from Grant that time. As he makes some solid contact, just like he did in the first at bat. I thought he made some pretty good contact, even on his foul contact, but could not always keep it fair. See if Grant can straighten one out here. 1-2 to Jalis. Pitch is popped up off the handle, straight back, and the count remains. And a ball and two strikes. Well, you know one thing, Jalis has already proven that he's not going to go down easy. Sees a lot of pitches. The 1-2. Jalis swings and misses for strike three. Took six pitches that time, and the inning comes to an end. But five runs score for Lamars in the top of the third inning. Those five runs coming on four hits, no errors, one left. We make our way now to the bottom.

0: of the third inning. It's 5-0 Bulldogs, and the Yellow Jackets will bat the 7-8-9. 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
0: And we welcome you back to Council Bluffs and the Gale Wickersham Athletic Complex as the Bulldogs lead Council Bluffs. Thomas Jefferson, a score of 5-0 going into the bottom half of inning number 3. The Bulldogs scored 5 at the top of this inning, and now the Yellow Jackets will look to respond as Elijah Stylum will lead things off. He's followed by Tanner Norton and Garrett Knoll. First pitch from Ben Regeneter is off the plate away. 1 ball and no strikes. Regeneter facing the minimum so far through 2 complete. The 1-0 to Stylen, and the pitch is grounded over to third. Brett McInnes takes it on a knee-high hop, and his throw to first is easily in time for out number 1.
3: Stylen thrown out at first base.
0: McInnes has been busy over there at third. In the last 4 outs, 3 of them have been hit to him. And with 1 gone in the third, it'll be the third baseman's turn in Tanner Norton. 1 out, bottom 3, Norton to the dish against Regeneter. And the first pitch swung at and missed for a strike, and the count's 0-1. A good fastball on a good location at the knees. No balls and a strike to Norton. Regeneter goes to work quickly. His pitch misses upstairs on a curveball. I think he wanted that to come down a little bit more. 1 ball and 1 strike here to Norton. 1-1 pitch on the inside corner, strike 2. Good spot there from Ben. Count is 1 ball and 2 strikes. Here's the 1-2. It's grounded weakly to third. It was off of the foot, I should say, of Norton. So that is a foul ball. Kind of had some awkward spin as it rolled out up the left field line. So the count is 1-2. And Norton gets another chance to make a play here. One ball and 2 strikes with 1 out. Regeneter out of his wind, the 1-2. Curveball missed up. Cannot quite get that curveball down. Hasn't been able to get the downward action on it. So the count is 2-2. And the 1-out offering is off the plate away. 3 balls and 2 strikes. Also has not been able to induce a swing and miss on some of these pitches that miss the zone. 3-2. Regeneter with the payoff pitch to Norton. He got him swinging on an elevated fastball for strike 3. Third strikeout for Ben Regeneter. And with 2 gone in the third, it'll be the Yellow Jackets center fielder in Garrett Knoll. Nice job from Ben Regeneter as he strikes out another Yellow Jacket. Lefty on lefty matchup now against Knoll in the first pitch. He skies foul, third base side and out of play. And the count is 0-1 to Knoll. Trying to flip the card over back to the top of the order. 0-1 pitch, breaking ball, hacked at and missed, strike 2. And the count is 0-2 to Knoll. Senior on this Yellow Jacket roster. Batting just 175 coming into today. The 0-2 curveball locks him up and catches the inside corner for strike 3. He got him looking on the bender, and the inning comes to an end. After 3, it's 5-0. Lamar's lead

0: together. Visit scentcu.org today, where your success is our play.
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4: And we welcome you back to Council Bluffs and the Gale Wickersham Athletic Complex as Lamar's leads Council Bluffs' Thomas Jefferson in game number two of this MRAC doubleheader by a score of 5-0. And we make our way to the top half of inning number four. The Yellow Jackets also make a pitching change in there. It's junior right-hander Braden Persinger who takes over on the hill. Trying to also see if there is a defensive change behind him, but we'll pass that along once we get it. So a new pitcher anyway, and Dalton Garrison's day on the hill is done. He goes three innings, allows six hits, five runs. He walked three and struck out four while throwing 66 pitches, and he is on the hook for the loss in this game. So Braden Persinger, a junior, making his ninth relief appearance of the season. ERA of 6.1 in 10 and a third innings of work. And so he will take over on the bump, and I don't believe there's any defensive change around the infield. So just a new pitcher
5: for
4: Council Bluffs' Thomas Jefferson as Braden Persinger takes over on the mound. Just a straight swap with him and Garrison makes things easier. The pitcher was the defense-only player for the Yellow Jackets with the DH in there. So here's Gavin Clary to open the fourth inning, and he takes a pitch upstairs. One ball and no strikes. Clary's 0 for 2. He's popped out and grounded out so far in this game. A little bit better luck in the first game, and now he lines one to left. There's a base hit. Gavin Clary leads off the inning with a base hit, and that is a solid swing from Gavin out of the top of the order. Doesn't try and do too much with the new pitcher out there, and he gets a solid knock. Second hit of the day overall. Trying to spark another big inning for the Dogs as the right fielder Jordan Copperroot comes up to bat. Persinger sets, and the first pitch to Copperroot is grounded over to second base. This could be two. Anderson takes it cleanly. Backhand flip to the second baseman, or the shortstop, Tripp covering. He tried to barehand it, dropped it, but Clary slid short, anticipating a collision. And so he is out anyway on a 4-6 fielder's choice. No chance at two. Jordan Copperroot is out at first. And Drake Peters, the Bulldogs' second baseman, will come up to bat. He drove in the first run of the game in inning number three. So he's 1 for 2, and he scored a run later on as well. First pitch is high and tight. One ball and no strikes. Drake then came around to score on Isaiah Tolson's double off of the fence and left. 1-0 to Peters, and the pitch in there for a strike. The count is 1-1. 5-0 in favor of the Bulldogs here on the top of the fourth. One ball and one strike to Peters. Pitch is off the plate away. Two balls and a strike to Drake. And he's trying to make sure that leadoff hit gets taken advantage of. Big lead for Copperroot. He's going all the way. 2-1 breaking ball down and away. Throw to second base. On target but late. And another stolen base for Jordan Copperroot. That's his third of the game. Jordan Copperroot now at 7 stolen bases and 8 tries here this season. So he's in scoring position with one out. Another chance for Peters to drive in a run. 3-1 pitch, and Drake pops it up foul. First base side now to play. And the count is full. 3 balls and 2 strikes. And Persinger delivers the payoff. It's popped up. Right side of the infield, second baseman Seth Anderson over. He has to reach back and make a pretty acrobatic catch for the second out of the inning.

0: wasn't the easiest looking play, but he still makes the catch nonetheless. And with two outs, it'll bring up the third baseman in Brett McInnes. So runner on second, two outs, and Brett will try and add the 5-0 Bulldog advantage. First pitch from Persinger runs inside, and it hits Brett. I think Brett tried to play it off that it didn't hit him just to see if he could maybe hit again, but Brett will take the hit by pitch. He's aboard, first and second, two outs. And now Ben Regeneter, the Bulldog pitcher, will come up to bat. So 5-0 Lamar's, and Ben can try and help out his cause just a bit. Against the righty Persinger, first pitch. And Regeneter hits a sky-high pop-up straight back and out of play. And the count is 0-1. Regeneter walked in the third and later came around, or his courtesy runner came around to score, I should say, on a wild pitch. No balls and a strike to Regeneter, and the pitch. He fouls it off the end of the bat to the backstop fence. The count is 0-2. So two outs and the count 0-2. As Persinger tries to get the Yellow Jackets out of the inning, the 0-2 pitch is lined right back up the middle. Knocked down by Persinger, charged by the shortstop Tripp, and he won't have a play to first. That'll be an infield hit for Ben Regeneter. It loads the bases, but not a bad job by the pitcher Persinger. He knocks it down. Had he not knocked it down, I think Peters scores easily. Isaiah. And now the left fielder Isaiah Tolson will bat. Also, Cooper Pitt comes back in to run for the Bulldogs. So the base is loaded, two away for Tolson. And he, last time he came up was with the bases loaded. Smacked a two-run double to left field. See if he's got another one of those in that bat. First pitch, Tolson grounds that one up the middle. That is through into center for a base hit. Copperood scores. McInnes around third. He'll hold. It's a two-out RBI hit for Isaiah Tolson. His third run batted into the contest, and the Bulldogs extend their lead, scoring Jordan Copperood, and it's now 6-0 Lamar's. Now Jackson Albright will come back up to hit once again. Albright a walk and a strikeout in this game. Again, we talked about how great he was in game one. A couple of hits, four RBIs, reaching base all four times he came up to bat. Base is still loaded. First pitch to Albright is letter high for a ball. One ball and no strikes. Albright trying to come through in some way for Lamar's. And the pitch from Persinger is off the plate. No, it does catch the outside corner. Beg your pardon. Strike one. And the count is 1-1. Persinger could really use the out here. The 1-1 spins down and in. Two balls and a strike. Not sure that was the right location there for Persinger, as Townsend was set up more toward the outside portion. 2-1 now to Albright, and the pitch runs inside and hits Jackson. Jackson's been hit by a pitch for the second time today, and it also scores a runner, much like his hit by pitch in the first game, scoring Brett McInnes, and the Bulldogs go up 7-0. Here in the top of the fourth, Jacob Jennery will come up to bat. Two gone. Bases are still full of Bulldogs. Bulldog at every corner. First pitch, Jennery hits a fly ball out toward right center field. Garrett Knoll on the run. He's underneath it and makes the catch for the third out of the inning. Two runs score for the Dogs, though, in the top of the fourth inning as they extend the lead on three hits, no errors, and three left on base. After 3.5, the new score, Lamar's 7. And Council Bluffs, Thomas Jefferson, nothing. Bottom of the fourth upcoming, and the Yellow Jackets will finally start the second time through the order when we come back. You're listening to Bulldog Baseball on KLEM.
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5: And we're back to the Gale Wickersham Athletic Complex here in Council Bluffs on a gorgeous night for MRAC baseball. Game number two of the MRAC doubleheader. Game number four of the regular season series. We go now to the bottom of the fourth inning. Lamar's has a 7-0 lead on Council Bluffs' Thomas Jefferson, and the Yellow Jackets will have the top of the order up. Caleb Tripp will lead things off against Ben Regenitter, the only one to reach base against the Dogs. First pitch to Tripp. He swings and misses for a strike, and the count is 0-1. Tripp, Anderson, Mergen at top of the order against Regenitter, who's faced the minimum through three. The 0-1 pitch is on the inside corner for a strike, and it's 0-2. Yes, Tripp did reach in the first inning on a base hit, but then he was put out on the base paths. So Regenitter only faced three batters in the first inning. 0-2 to Tripp. He got him swinging in the dirt for strike three. Grant Jalis runs down the first base line and throws him out at first base to confirm Ben Regenitter's fifth strikeout of the contest. It is the third in a row for Regenitter as well, as he continues to miss bats. And with one gone, it'll be the second baseman, Seth Anderson. So that is the ninth hitter in a row Regenitter has retired not on the base paths. First pitch to Anderson. Curveball for a strike, and the count's 0-1. Anderson struck out on five pitches his first time up. Regenitter's 0-1 is swung at, foul tip to the backstop, and now it's 0-2. No balls, two strikes with one out. And we'll get time as that foul ball is retrieved behind the plate. 0-2 with one out, and Regenitter's pitch. Breaking ball missed just above the zone for a ball, and it's 1-2. Regenitter comes back. Here's his 1-2. Swing and a miss. Strike three. Back-to-back strikeouts here in the fourth. Four in a row, including the two to end the third. And with two gone here in the bottom of the fourth, it'll be the first baseman, Trace Mergen. So Mergen, who struck out his first time up in inning number one. And now you're starting to sense a bit of a trend here from Ben Regenitter. He struck out six of a possible 11 outs here through three and two-thirds. First pitch to Mergen, breaking ball, hammered into left field on the line, and a base hit for Trace Mergen. Mergen takes the hanging breaking ball and knows what to do with it, sending it in the left field. Single. Two-out base hit for Mergen, and that'll bring up the catcher and Mason Townsend. Townsend grounded out to third base in inning number two. And now coming up with a base runner on, first time that's happened since inning number one. Regenitter comes set at the belt. Looks out of the stretch for the first time in a while. First pitch runs inside and misses Townsend. One ball and no strikes. 7-0 in favor of Lamar's here in the bottom of the fourth. Counts 1-0 to Townsend, and the pitch. Foul tipped into the glove of Grant Jalis. One ball and one strike. 1-1 to the Yellow Jacket backstop, Mason Townsend. And Regenitter looks over to first. He comes home with a 1-1 fastball. Bounced foul up the third first baseline, over to Brevin Dale. Count is 1-2. Regenitter firmly in control here once again, and looking to put this inning away. 1-2 to Townsend. Regenitter's pitch is

0: bounced up the first baseline. Could be trouble. Brevin Dale takes. Now it's an all-out sprint to the bag. And Dale beats Townsend there for out number three. Brevin Dale shows off his sprint speed and puts Townsend away for the third out of the fourth inning. No runs on a hit, no errors, one left for Council Bluffs' Thomas Jefferson. We've played four, and the Bulldogs lead it 7-0. Lamar's will bat the 9-1-2 hitters when we come back here on KLEM.
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0: 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Making our way to the top half of the fifth inning, Lamar's leads Council Bluffs' Thomas Jefferson 7-0. Good offensive output the last couple of innings for the Bulldogs. And the Dogs are going to make a, they're going to have a pinch hitter here. Dom McDougal will hit. He's hitting for Grant Jalis to open things up in the top of the fifth, and he takes a pitch upstairs for a ball. One ball and no strikes. And Dom is really in need of a base hit somewhere. He has struggled this year at the plate. 1-0 to McDougal, and the pitch runs inside and misses. Two balls and no strikes to McDougal.
6: Number 14, Dom McDougal.
0: McDougal has one hit in 27 at-bats, so he could use one here. Try and bring that batting average up. 2-0 pitch. There's a strike. It floats to the top of the zone. The count is 2-1. To Dominic McDougal. Pinch hitting for Jalis, who struck out twice. The 1-2, or 2-1, excuse me, is swung at and missed. That is strike two. And now the count is 2-2. Braden Persinger working on his second inning of relief work. His 2-2. And McDougal foul tips it off of the mask. Mason Townsend, the catcher. And the count remains even at two balls and two strikes. Home plate umpire will give Mason some time. We get a thumbs up from Townsend, so he's all right. 2-2 to McDougal. Nobody out here in the fifth inning. And Persinger's pitch. Missed off the plate away. Three balls and two strikes. Three and two. Good at bat here for McDougal. Can he get aboard? The payoff pitch is upstairs, ball four. That works there for Dominic McDougal. It's a leadoff walk to open the top of the fifth. And now the top of the order, Gavin Clary will come up to bat. So it's 7-0 in favor of Lamar's. Gavin Clary comes up. Leadoff hitter back up once again with a runner on first. Now the first pitch bounces away from the catcher, Townsend, and on to second base, but no further. Goes Dominic McDougal.
6: Gavin Clary.
0: And he is in scoring position on the wild pitch. The Dogs, they could still put themselves in a spot to come up with another run rule. They're going to need three runs in this fifth inning to try and get it done in the minimum for a 10-run game. 1-0 to Clary, and he gets in on one, flies it out to left field on the run coming in, making the catch is DeMarco Grant. A nice play in shallow left for Grant, and with one gone, It'll be the right fielder in Jordan Copperud next.
6: Number three.
0: Copperud is 2 for 3. A couple of base hits. One fielder's choice. He scored 2 runs. He's been a great base runner in this game. First pitch to Copperud up and outside. 1-0. He's stolen 3 bases. Yeah, that's been good to see. He's almost double his successful stolen base total this year. 1-0, and Copperud gets a hold of one. A high drive out to deep right field. Stylin chasing it back to the fence. That's up against the wall. Copperud's into second base easily. McDougal got a late break. Now he's rounding third. The relay from second is in time, and McDougal is out. A great throw from second base, and Seth Anderson throws out McDougal trying to score. He got a late break because he was waiting to see if that ball would be caught or not. And so McDougal is thrown out at home plate. And with 2 gone in the inning, the double by Copperud is his 3rd hit. Does not bring in a run, and now it'll be the second baseman, Drake Peters. First pitch from Persinger, and Peters pops it up to right field. Coming in, Stylin going out, second baseman Anderson. Stylin takes charge, and he makes the catch. And on one pitch, the fifth inning, or on the one pitch, the Peters at bat puts an end to the 5th inning. No runs for the Dogs on 1 hit. No errors, 1 left. After 4.5, the score. It's Lamar 7. Council Bluffs, Thomas Jefferson, nothing. We go to the bottom of the 5th inning. And the 5, 6, and 7 hitters come up for the Yellow Jackets against Ben Regenitter once again here on KLEM.
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0: Heading into the bottom of the 5th inning, Lamar's has a 7-0 convincing lead over Council Bluffs' Thomas Jefferson. And they won the first game 16-0 in 4 innings. And this game will continue past the 5th inning, regardless of the outcome of this half of the inning. DeMarco Graham will lead things off for the Yellow Jackets. 5, 6, and 7 hitters are up for Thomas Jefferson. And the Yellow Jackets could use a bit of a rally. They have not had much to be excited about in this doubleheader. A total of 4 hits. First pitch to Grant. He grounds one hard to third. Knocked down by McInnes on the edge of the infield. Grass in his throw to first is in time for out number 1. Nicely played at the hot corner by Brett McInnes. And with 1 gone to open the bottom of the 5th inning, he'll be the designated hitter in Jensen Hynek. Hynek, the DH, grounded to third base in inning number 2. And the Yellow Jackets have had 4 total hits and 2 walks in this doubleheader. It's been a rough go for their bats. First pitch to Hynek, and he fouls that one straight back. The count is 0-1. Elijah Stylin, the right fielder, will hit next for the Yellow Jackets in the bottom of the 5th. No balls and a strike, and the pitch from Regenitter is popped up foul. Straight back over the backstop and out of play. The count is 0-2. So Regenitter quickly ahead. He's been working very effectively. Ben's 0-2. Off the plate away. 1 ball and 2 strikes. Could not quite get a swing and miss on that pitch. So 1-2 to Hynek. Regenitter kicks and deals, and the pitch is hit high in the air toward right center. This is a long run for the right fielder, and Copperud lays out, can't bring it in. That ball dropped just in front of him, and it's a base hit, a bloop single for Hynek. He gets on with 1 out in the bottom of the 5th, and now the right fielder Elijah Stylin will come up to bat.
6: Elijah Stylin.

Stylin grounded out to third to open the third inning, and now he's got a chance to hit with a runner on. One out here for Thomas Jefferson. Yellow Jackets starting to see Reagan Itter a little bit more consistently the second time through the order. And the first pitch to Stylin, breaking ball in there for a strike, counts 0-1. Really pulled the string on a slow breaking curveball. Count is 0-1. And the pitch from Reagan Itter, curveball. Ooh, it is on the outside corner of these for a strike, counts 0-2. I didn't hear the strike verbally called, but our umpire signaled it. Thought he was going to call that a ball for a moment. 0-2 to Stylin. The pitch is down and away. One ball and two strikes. 7-0 favor of Lamar's here in the bottom of the fifth inning. Great games for the Bulldogs. They've won three in a row so far, looking for their fourth in a row. And the 1-2 to Stylin. A curveball, and he bounces it over to first base. Brevin Dale takes the awkward hop. That's a fair ball, and he runs to the bag himself for out number two. That thing had some spin, and I think took a funky hop off of the grass. It almost looked like it was going to roll foul. Hence why Stylin really wasn't sprinting up the line, and then it bounced left and stayed fair. The ground ball does move Hynek to second base, and with two outs here in the fifth, it'll be the third baseman in Tanner Norton. Norton comes up after striking out on seven pitches, his first time up in inning number three. And Ben Reagan Itter deals with a runner in scoring position for the first time in this game. First pitch from Reagan Itter to Norton. Curveball waved over the top of and missed for a strike, and the count is 0-1. Yellow Jackets had two runners reach in scoring position in the first game. This is their first one here in the second. Count is 0-1 to Norton. 7-0 Bulldogs, and Reagan Itter's pitch. Just a bit low for a ball, one ball and one strike. Love the pitching that I've seen from Brett McInnes and Ben Reagan Itter. They've done an excellent job. 1-1 pitch. Reagan Itter's curveball is foul tipped into the glove of Grant Jalis, and the count is 1-2. One ball, two strikes, two outs. Reagan Itter trying to leave that one-out base runner stranded, as he's done so well so far. The 1-2 curveball down and away. Could not quite get a swing and miss, and the count is 2-2. Two balls, two strikes. Long look in for Ben. Now he gets the sign he wants. And the 2-2. Is sliced foul over the first base dugout. The Yellow Jacket dugout and out of play. Count is 2-2. Did want to update you on the softball games happening just across the way over on the softball diamonds. Bulldogs lost the first game 5-3. But now Lamar is staging a nice outing here in the second. They're up 7-1 and have the bases loaded in the top of the third. 2-2 to Norton, and the pitch is up and outside. Three balls and two strikes. So a chance for the Dogs to take one out of the four against the Yellow Jackets on the softball diamond. Three balls and two strikes with two outs here in the fifth. Reagan Itter checks in for the sign. He gets it, sets at the belt, and the payoff pitch is just a bit inside, ball four. Great plate appearance for Tanner Norton. A seven-pitch walk, and the Yellow Jackets have something brewing. Two aboard with two outs in the bottom of the fifth. And that'll bring up the center fielder in Garrett Knoll. 7-0, Lamar's has the lead. Five runs in the third, two runs in the fourth. And the Yellow Jackets trying to finally break through on the scoreboard. Knoll digs in. First pitch from Reagan Itter. Curveball hit high in the air, foul. Third baseline and out of play. And the count is 0-1. Knoll struck out on three pitches his first time up in the third inning. Falls behind here. He's been aggressive at the dish and has not been able to make solid contact that he would like. 0-1 to Knoll on the pitch. Breaking ball hammered out toward right center field. Isaiah Tolson on the run. He gets there and makes the catch for the third out.

0: of the inning. Two base runners reach. None of them scores. Ben Regenitter tosses another shutout inning of work. We go to the top of the sixth inning. It's the Bulldogs 7 and the Yellow Jackets nothing. Dogs will have the 4, 5, and 6 hitters bat when we come back on KLEM.
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0: We welcome you back to the Gale Wickersham Athletic Complex in Council Bluffs as we make our way to the top of the sixth inning. Lamar is holding a convincing 7-0 advantage over the Yellow Jackets of Council Bluffs. Thomas Jefferson, Brett McInnes will lead things off. It's the 4, 5, and 6 hitters for the Bulldogs. McInnes, Regenitter, and Tolson. Regenitter, who recorded a double in the third inning, then was hit by a pitch in the fourth. He scored a total of 2 runs. First pitch to Regenitter is light or high for a ball, 1-0. McInnes, of course, had the grand slam in game number 1 that really put an end to any comeback ever. This was a cue shot up the third baseline. Funny spin picked up by Persinger, the pitcher, and he throws McInnes out at first for the first out of inning number 6.
4: Thrown out at first base.
0: Yeah, McInnes hit that one off the end of the bat, and I think he was going to assume that that was going to spin foul, but then it spun back fair. So McInnes is the first out of the sixth inning, and that'll bring up Ben Regenitter, the Bulldog pitcher. Regenitter had a base hit in the fourth, walked in the third, and now he takes a pitch off the plate away to start this at bat. 1 ball and no strikes. Now, Persinger's done a nice job in relief of Dalton Garrison. He's only allowed 2 runs. 1-0 to Regenitter, spins inside and misses. 2 balls and no strikes. 2-0 to Regenitter, left-handed hitter against the righty Persinger. 2-0 pitch home, missed outside, 3-0. And the Bulldogs, who are on the verge of their fourth win in a row, will take a lot of confidence into their East matchup on Thursday. 3-0 pitch is at the top of the zone for a strike, 3-1. If you want to see an outstanding baseball team come to town, get to the Bulldog Baseball Diamond on Thursday. East, 28-1, number 1 in 4A. 3-1 pitch, and Regenitter hits a high fly deep out to center field. Garrett Knoll chasing that one back to the fence. It's over his glove and up against the wall. Regenitter's around first, and he's into second base standing up. It is a one-out double right at the deepest part of the yard for Ben Regenitter to straightaway center field. And with one gone, a runner in scoring position, as Isaiah Tolson, the Bulldogs center fielder, will bat next. And Cooper Pick will run once again. Regenitter's reached base 3 of the 4 times he's come up to bat. Excellent day at the plate for Ben Regenitter. And now Cooper Pick to run for him. Isaiah Tolson up to bat. He's driven in 3 of the 7 Bulldog runs in this game. First pitch to Isaiah, spins down and away. 1 ball and no strikes. This is the first time that he hasn't come up with the bases loaded in a while. Came up in the third inning, doubled with the bases loaded. Came up in the fourth inning, base hit with the bases loaded. Now he gets a hold of one, a high drive out toward left center field. Grant chasing that one back to the fence, leaps up and can't make the catch. Around third, Cooper Picks coming to the plate. He scores, and Isaiah Tolson has his second RBI double of the game. back-to-back two base hits for the Bulldogs, and they're up 8.

0: 8-0 here in the top of the sixth inning. How about a 4-RBI night for Isaiah Tolson? 3-for-4 with 2 doubles and 4 runs driven in for Tolson. That is a great night at the dish. Here's Jackson Albright. The DH swings at the first pitch and misses for a strike. It's 0-1. Jackson has been the king of free passes in this game. He's been walked twice, and he's been hit twice in this doubleheader. And now Albright skies one to shallow right field. Stylin on the run. Can't get there. It drops in front of him. Be a bloop single. Tolson does not get any further than third as he had to wait for that one to drop. And Jackson Albright puts runners on the corners with a little bloop knock. That's his third hit of the doubleheader. And he's aboard for the 7th time in the doubleheader. Some great nights for the Bulldog hitters as a whole. Here's Jacob Jennery with 2 aboard, 1 out. Dogs ahead 8-0 in the 6th. First pitch from Persinger, and Jennery bounces one foul to third base. Counts 0-1. Then just got over the head of Kendall Kander in the third base coaching box. 0-1 here to Jennery. And the pitch from Persinger spins off the plate away. 1-1. Looks like it's going to be Grant Jalis again at the bottom of the order. Dominic McDougal pinch hit for him in the 5th and walked. And now Jackson Albright goes to 2nd and Persinger balked. Yeah, they got him to flinch on the steal attempt by Jennery, and he balks in a run.
1: Runner scores on the box.
0: And it is now 9-0 Bulldogs on the balk. Yeah, he did not react well to the early jump from Albright. He's got to step off first before he does anything else. 1-1 pitch to Jennery. Spins down and away. 2-2. You'll see that a lot of times at the higher levels of baseball with a runner on third and a shift on. They'll just dance off the bag, see if they can get the pitcher to flinch. 2-1 pitch is off the plate away. 3-0. Seen that happen so many times, and it's another reason why I always think the shift is really dumb. 3-1 pitch down and away. That's 4. And so the Bulldogs have runners on 1st and 2nd. 1 out. And Grant Jalis will get another chance to hit. Let's see if he can get one to drive. Jalis struck out twice. 2nd and 3rd inning. Then was pinch hit for by Dominic McDougal, who walked in the 5th. And then was thrown out trying to score on the double by Copperood. First pitch to Jalis, and he skies one out to shallow right center. Garrett Knoll comes in, dives, and makes a knee sliding grab. Gets up, throws to 2nd. The throw is in time to double off Jackson Albright.
1: Knoll with the catch out in center field.
0: A great play by Grant Knoll. And the flyout ends the inning on a double play at 2nd base. And so the inning comes to an end, but the Bulldogs play 2. They come on 3 hits, no errors, and 1 left. We go to the bottom of the 6th inning. The score, Lamar's 9. Council Bluffs, Thomas Jefferson, nothing. And we're back to the top of the Yellow Jacket order when we return to Council Bluffs here on KLEM.
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4: We go now to the bottom of the sixth inning. Lamar's holds a 9-0 lead over Council Bluffs' Thomas Jefferson in the second and final game of our MRAC doubleheader, the fourth and final regular season matchup between these two. And we're starting to get down there on MRAC doubleheaders as a whole on the regular season. The regular season in conference play wraps up next Thursday already. And it will wrap up here in Council Bluffs with a trip to John Lieber Field and Abraham Lincoln High School. First pitch to Caleb Tripp, and he pops it up in foul ground. There's room for Grant Jalis behind the plate, running over to the fence, and then it just barely gets over the backstop. And out of play, counts 0-1. We were talking about earlier with all the foul room here, you got to give it a chance, and that ball just barely got over the backstop before clanging on one of the bleachers there up the third baseline. So the count is 0-1 to Tripp, who's 1-for-2 on the day. Here is Regenitters 0-1. Breaking ball left upstairs. 1-1 And the Bulldogs are not messing around with their last three MRAC doubleheaders. They have to host the number one team in 4A Thursday, Sioux City East. The 1-1 pitch off the plate away, 2-1. Then they welcome in Sergeant Bluff Luton on Tuesday next week, before coming back down here to Council Bluffs to play the third-place team in the MRAC in Council Bluffs, Abe Lincoln. 2-1 to Tripp, and a wave and a miss for strike two. 2-2. Dogs also have 3 non-conference dates yet. On Friday, they're heading to Storm Lake to take on an Old Lakes Conference rival, the Tornadoes. They'll also play Sioux City West for a fifth time in non-conference play. 2-2 to Tripp, and a pop-up foul straight back, and that is out of play. And again, hits another set of bleachers here. Counts 2-2. So, yeah, another matchup with an MRAC foe, but it will not count toward conference play. Then the Bulldogs will take on a new MRAC foe, Lewis Central, to finish off the regular season. The Titans will join the conference next year, making it a 9-team league. 2-2 to Tripp, and he swings and misses at 1 in the dirt for strike 3. Grant Jalis picks it cleanly and then throws out Caleb Tripp at first base for out number 1, and that'll bring up the second baseman, Seth Anderson. So some good matchups still for the Bulldogs to try and battle out the regular season. See how the Dogs do. I like their chances, especially on Friday, Storm Lake on the road, and that'll be a good non-conference test for the Dogs. First pitch to Anderson, and he ropes one foul down the left field line. Count is 0-1. Got a hold of it. Could not keep it fair. And the count is 0-1. Here to Seth Anderson. Pitch is off the plate away. And the count is 1-1. Regenitter's trying to, I think, speed up his tempo a bit. The 1-1 is hit high in the air to shallow center. Isaiah Tolson, dead sprint in and to his right. He gets there and makes the catch for out number 2. Excellent read there from Tolson. Had no problem bringing it in, even after losing his lid. And with 2 outs in the 6th, it'll be the first baseman in Trace Mergen. Mergen's 1-for-2. He had a base hit in inning number 4. Nothing came of it. 9-0 in favor of Lamar's here on the bottom of the 6th inning. And the first pitch to Mergen. Swung at and missed for a strike. Counts 0-1. Regenitter looking for a clean inning here, and the 0-1 is swung at and missed strike 2. No balls and 2 strikes here to Trace Mergen. Ben Regenitter has retired the side in order in 2 prior innings, looking to do it for a 3rd time here. Regenitter kicks and deals, 0-2

0: swung at and missed. Strike three. Another couple of strikeouts for Ben Regenitter in a 1-2-3 sixth inning. We'll go to the seventh. The last chance for either side. The Bulldogs lead it 9-0. And we'll go back to the top of the order for Lamar's when we come back. You're listening to Bulldog Baseball on KLEM.
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2: Well, one last turn for both the Bulldogs and the Yellow Jackets before closing time in this MRAC doubleheader. It's 9-0 Bulldogs over the Yellow Jackets in the fourth and final meeting between these two in 2026. When these two connect again in 2027, there will be a third team in the Council Bluffs metropolitan area in the MRAC. Be definitely a new look to the league next school year. First pitch to Gavin Clary is up and outside. One ball and no strikes. Be interesting to see how things feel now with an uneven number in the conference. 1-0 to Clary, and he ropes one deep down the left field line. That is hooking it. It is a fair ball as it one hops the fence. Clary's around first. He's into second base. And a leadoff double into the left field corner. Well stroked off of the bat of Gavin Clary. The Dogs are in scoring position right away in the top of the seventh inning, as that'll bring up the right fielder in Jordan Copperud, who has had a tremendous game. He is 3-for-4. A double to his line. Two runs scored. Maybe add an RBI to it. First pitch is low to Copperud, 1-0. Lewis Central, being in the league, will start right away with volleyball. In the fall, 1-0 pitch, swung on and missed for a strike. He didn't foul tip it, and on the wild pitch, Gavin Clary goes to third base.
3: Clary.
2: I actually call that a passed ball, I believe. Yeah, that's – I think the catcher needs to bring that one in. So the count is 1-1 here to Copperud. Runner on third base, nobody out in the top of the seventh. Persinger's 1-1, and Copperud hits a mile-high pop of first base side. The pitcher is there, and Persinger brings it in foul ground right in front of his own dugout. Clary gave it a look from third base, but decided better against it as the catcher Townsend was ready to cover the plate. So a great night for Copperud, even after it ends on a fly-out in foul ground. And now the Bulldogs second baseman Drake Peters comes up. He's 1-for-4, drove in a run, and scored a run in this game. First pitch, runs down and in, one ball and no strikes. Peters trying to make it an even 10 on the scoreboard if he can drive in Clary. The 1-0 is low, and it bounces by the catcher. Here comes Gavin Clary to score, and it is a 10-0 Bulldog lead. No run rule is necessary in this one, as we're already in the seventh inning, but the Dogs do get to 10 runs. They put up 16 in four innings of the first game, and now they put up 10 in seven here in game two. 2-0 count to Peters, and the pitch is at the top of the zone for a strike, and it's 2-1. So the bases are empty. Pressure off here for Drake with one out. And the 2-1 from Persinger runs inside. That misses. Three balls and a strike. Three and one to Drake. Right-handed hitter against the righty Persinger. And the pitch on the outer edge for a strike. And it's 3-2. So Drake sees the count grow full. And now trying to win it back, as the payoff pitch is shot down the right field line. This could be trouble, and it is a fair ball down the right field line. Peters is around first. He's into second base, and he's in there standing up. It's a one-out double for Drake Peters, and the Bulldogs keep it going with their second extra base hit of the inning. It is their sixth extra base hit of the game. And now a runner in scoring position once again for the Bulldog third baseman in Brett McInnes. First pitch to Brett is up and outside. One ball and no strikes. McInnes had one of those six extra base hits in this game. Isaiah Tolson has had two of them. They've all been doubles. And now McInnes lines one hard through the right side. That's a base hit. Peters getting the wave around at third. Now he will be stopped and held up. It is a base hit for McInnes. Runners are on the corners with one away. And now it'll be the pitcher for the Bulldogs and Ben Regeneter.
3: Puts runners on the corners.
2: Regeneter doubled in the sixth. He's 2-for-3 with a walk in there.

0: And his courtesy runner, Cooper Pick, has been busy, scoring two runs, and he was left stranded at third once more. And McGinnis takes off from first. First pitch to Regenitor is a strike. Throw to second base. Not in time. McGinnis steals second, standing up.
1: McGinnis.
0: Drake Peters did not go from third. Second and third, one out. No balls and a strike to Regenitor, and the pitch is down and away. 1-1. Regenitor, the lefty, against Persinger, and the 1-1. Regenitor takes a strike inside corner. It's 1-2. With one out in the inning, the 1-2 from Persinger. And Regenitor skies a pop-up foul straight back and out of play. And the count remains 1-2. Trying to get a hold of one here. The count 1-2, and the pitch to Regenitor, and he pops one up foul, third base side, and out of play. And that ends up in the tree up the third baseline. The count is 1-2 to Regenitor with second and third and one away. Dogs making sure they take advantage of every opportunity they have to put runs on the board in this game. 1-2 pitch from Persinger off the plate away. Two balls and two strikes. Good at bats here for Regenitor in this game. 2-2 pitch from Persinger. He bounces one over the mound. It is charged. It's short by Tripp. His throw to first in time for out number two. Meanwhile, the ground out is good enough to drive in a run. Drake Peters comes in to score. And the Bulldogs go up 11-0 as the other runner, Brett McGinnis, goes to third.
1: Runner scores.
0: So an RBI ground out. First RBI of the night for Regenitor. And now Isaiah Tolson comes up to bat. He's driven in four runs in this game. First pitch for Isaiah is down and away. One ball and no strikes. 3-for-4 in this game. Two doubles, four RBIs. It's a pretty good day at the office for Tolson. Counts 1-0 and the pitch. And Tolson lines one through the right side, a base hit. Another run driven in for Isaiah Tolson. He's 4-for-5 with five RBIs.
1: Tolson with the RBI single.
0: Have yourself a night, Isaiah Tolson. Dogs are up 12-0 in the seventh.
1: Number 18.
0: And with two outs, it'll be the designated hitter, Jackson Albright. Seven total RBIs in this doubleheader for Isaiah. Now the first pitch for Albright is grounded fair down the right field line. Tolson's around second. He's into third base, and Albright will be content with a single.
1: Albright.
0: The Dogs have runners on the corners with two away, and they're not done yet as the left fielder Jacob Jennery comes up to bat. Three runs scoring for the Dogs here in the top of inning number seven. And Jacob Jennery, who's walked twice and reached once on a hit in this game, comes up to bat for the fifth time. First pitch is high and in to Jennery, one ball and no strikes. 12-0, Bulldogs, top of the seventh inning. So again, as we mentioned, no run rule will take effect, and this will be a full game. 1-0 to Jennery, and the pitch is swung at and missed for a strike. It's 1-1. And with runners on the corners, two outs, the count is 1-1. And Persinger sets at the belt. He comes home with a 1-1 pitch. It spins down and away, two balls and one strike. Persinger finishing up his fourth inning of relief work. He's trying to eat up this game and not done a terrible job. Things have just kind of come undone here in the seventh. 2-1, and Jennery lines one into left center, a base hit. Tolson scores. And into second base goes Jackson Albright as Jacob Jennery drives in his first run of the game. And the Dogs are up by a baker's dozen. It is 13-0 Lamar's here in the top of the seventh inning.
1: Stepping to the plate.
0: Three straight two-out hits for the Dogs. And four straight base runners or four straight hitters have driven in a run, but three of the four have. Here's Grant Jalis. First pitch to Grant, and he grounds one back up the middle. It's over the head of the second baseman into center field. Albright will hold at third, Jennery to second, and Grant Jalis has his first varsity hit. He loads the bases here in the seventh, and the Dogs have batted through all nine in the order as Gavin Clary, the Bulldogs shortstop, will hit next.
1: Gavin Clary.
0: And they are going to get a

0: Courtesy runner for the catcher, and this will be Gunnar Birkin pass. So Gunnar Birkin pass will run as Grant Jalis gets his first varsity hit. He does so on a solid ground ball up the middle. Base is loaded, two gone. Here's Clary, and the first pitch he sees, he grounds to the left side of the diamond, and it is through into left field, a base hit. Clary drives in a run. And the Bulldogs continue. It is 14-0 in favor of Lamar's here in the seventh. RBI scores Jackson Albright. The bases remain loaded. And now the right fielder, Jordan Copperud, will hit. But before he does, Council Bluffs, Tavis Jefferson will bring out their assistant coach in Lane Fuji to try and calm down the relief pitcher, Braden Persinger. And again, I mentioned he's not done a bad job for the Yellow Jackets. He had three innings of four-run baseball for a while there, but now he's allowed five here in the seventh. And things have just kind of spiraled out of control. Seems like a good time. Let's try and get you a score update from over on the softball diamond here at the Wickersham Athletic Complex in Council Bluffs. Now the Yellow Jackets have cut into the deficit in game number two. Lamar still has an 11-6 lead in the top of the fourth inning. High-scoring contest there. Bulldogs dropped the first game of that MRAC doubleheader 5-3, so now they're trying to get one back here in the second. Jordan Copperud digs in. Bases loaded, two outs. First pitch from Persinger is a generous strike in the outside corner, and the count is 0-1. Type of zone you expect in a 14-0 game. 0-1 pitch, and Copperud grounds one foul over toward his dad, Judd, over there in the first base coaching box. Counts 0-2. I think Jordan's going to give Judd a hard time that he didn't make the play on that one. Counts 0-2 here to Copperud in the pitch. Jordan gets a hold of one, sends one high in the air to right. That's over the head of Stylen, and it's up against the fence. Jennery scores. Birkin pass scores, and into third base goes Clary. It is a two-out, two-run double for Jordan Copperud, and it is a big lead for the Bulldogs here in inning number seven. It is 16-0 in favor of the Bulldogs. They put up seven runs in the seventh inning alone. And here's Drake Peters. First pitch to him is offered at and missed for a strike. And the count is 0-1. Peters doubled in a run earlier in this inning. A one pitch, and he swings it one in on the hands and fouls it. The count is 0-2. Dogs ahead by a margin of 16-0. Looking to secure a very convincing doubleheader sweep tonight here in Council Bluffs. 0-2 to Peters in the pitch. Runs high and in. One ball and two strikes. One and two here to Peters with two gone, and the pitch is taken upstairs. Two balls and two strikes. Seven runs, seventh inning, 12th hitter for the Bulldogs in this frame. Two and two to Peters, the pitch. It is at the top of the zone, and Peters goes down looking for strike three. Big seventh inning, and the Dogs will look to close it out at the bottom half. It is 16-0 in favor of the Bulldogs, and the 4-5 and 6 hitters will be up for the Yellow Jackets coming up next here on KLEM Lamar's.
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0: 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Well, the Bulldogs put seven runs on the board for good measure in the top half of the seventh inning, and now we go to the bottom half where Ben Regeneter is looking to finish what he started and work a complete game victory, potentially a complete game shutout, if he can keep the Yellow Jacket hitters at bay. Another impressive performance for the Bulldogs in this contest as they put 16 runs on the board for the second game in a row. Now, of course, they put 16 runs on the board on in four innings, I should say, in the first game, but still going to be pretty impressed by it. And now the first pitch of this inning to Moxon Bensinger is in for a strike, 0-1. Breaking ball is in there for strike two. No balls and two strikes. So a pinch hitter for Mason Townsend is Moxon Bensinger. 0-2 here to Bensinger from Regeneter, and the 0-2 is swung at and missed for strike three. Three-pitch strikeout of Bensinger for out number one. And now the Yellow Jackets will also bring in Blaine Joslin to pinch hit. So some new hitters for the Yellow Jackets. Blaine Joslin takes over at the plate for TJ. First pitch runs behind Joslin and misses for a ball. Count is 1-0. Pinch hitting for DeMarco Grandy, went 0-2. Fly out and a ground out. One ball and no strikes here to Joslin. And the pitch is hit high in the air down the right field line and foul. Counts 0-1. So when this ball game is over, barring some kind of crazy comeback, the Bulldogs will have their fourth win in a row. And that will be a really nice jumping off point heading into Thursday's doubleheader with East. 1-1 pitch, swung at and missed, strike two. And the count is one ball and two strikes here to Joslin. Regeneter looks in for the sign. He gets it. Kicks and fires the 1-2. It's a breaking ball. Fought off, foul, third base side and out of play. Still with a ball and two strikes here to Joslin. Yellow Jackets down 16-0. Dogs trying to finish it off and get out of here with a couple of wins. 1-2 pitch misses upstairs. Two balls and two strikes here to Blaine Joslin. 2-2 from Regeneter. The pitch is bounced back up the middle over Regeneter. Taken on the second hop by Clariot. Short is throw to first. Gets Joslin for out number two. Bang, bang play. Nicely done by Gavin Clary and crew. And now, Council Bluffs Thomas Jefferson's last chance relies on the designated hitting bat of Jensen Hynek. So Hynek will have one more turn to hit. He's 1-2 and a base hit in the fifth inning. First pitch to Hynek here is upstairs. One ball and no strikes. Regeneter kicks and fires the 1-0. Breaking ball in there for a strike, and it's 1-1. One ball and one strike. Regeneter looking for the complete game. Shutout is 1-1. Pitch is lined over to third. On the backhand pick, Brent McGinnis throws to first in time. And this ball game is over. Your final score here in game number two. It is Lamar's 16, Council Bluffs, Thomas Jefferson, nothing as Ben Regeneter tosses a complete game, seven-inning shutout, and the Dogs are victorious for the fourth game in a row, and they win the regular season series with Thomas Jefferson 3-1. Your final score once again tonight from Council Bluffs, it's Lamar's 16, Yellow Jackets, nothing. Back with our post-game coverage and a recap after this on KLEM.
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3: Well, one final time from Council Bluffs, the Bulldog baseball team wins their fourth in a row, defeating Council Bluffs' Thomas Jefferson 16-0. And the Dogs are now 7-17 overall, 7-15 in conference play, while the Yellow Jackets drop to 3-20, 2-19 in conference play. Let's run down the totals and wrap it up from Council Bluffs. The Bulldogs score 16 runs in this second game in 7 innings, mind you. They recorded 22 hits unofficially, no errors, left 11 on base. Yellow Jackets, no runs on 3 hits, no errors, they left 3 on base. Ben Regener, complete game shutout. He allows 3 hits, 1 walk, 9 strikeouts. Great outing for Regener. He improves to 2-3. As Dalton Garrison falls to 0-3, goes 3 innings, allows 6 hits, 5 runs, 3 walks, 4 strikeouts. Braden Persinger didn't do much better in relief. 4 innings, 16 hits, 11 runs, 2 walks, and a strikeout. Well, all the way up and down the order, great things for the Bulldogs, led by Isaiah Tolson. 4-for-5, 2 doubles, 3 runs scored, 5 RBIs out of the 6th spot in the order. That is a great day at the plate for Tolson. Pair that with his first game. He had 7 RBIs total in this doubleheader, more than doubled his run batted in total this season just tonight. Other performers, how about Jordan Copperud? 4-for-6, 2 doubles, 2 RBIs. RBIs as well for Gavin Clary, who went 3-for-6. Jackson Albright, 2-for-3. Drake Peters, 2-for-6 with an RBI. Ben Regener went 2-for-4 with an RBI. Jacob Jennery, 2-for-3 with an RBI. Dogs were power-hitting machines. They had 7 doubles in this game, 22 total hits, and they score 16 runs in a blowout victory over the Yellow Jackets, 16-0 in 7 innings. So, again, the Dogs with a record of 7-17, 7-15 in conference play. They'll host Sioux City East in a doubleheader on Thursday, the number one team in Class 4A. Well, that'll do it for this broadcast of Bulldog Baseball. A strong showing once again. Picked up a couple of wins. They've won 4 in a row. We'll hope that continues against the number one team in 4A. But that'll do it for our broadcast here tonight from Council Bluffs. Thank you all so much for tuning in. For all of us at KLEM Radio and for KLEM Sports, I'm Daniel Versteeg, and you've been listening to Bulldog Baseball right here on KLEM Lamar's. Good evening, everyone.
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0: 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I'm Daniel Versteg, and you've been listening to Bulldog Baseball right here on KLEM Lamar's. Good evening, everyone.
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0: Did you have a long day today? Are you exhausted? There are two kinds of tired. Well, there's a lot of kinds of tired, but there are two kinds of tired. There's physically tired because you work hard. You stand at a check stand and you check people out for hours on end and your hands ache and your feet ache and your back aches. I couldn't do that. Or you're a crane operator, or you drive heavy equipment, or you drive trucks across the country or across your towns, or you drive your kids and you're in traffic. There is physical exhaustion. And then there's emotional and mental exhaustion when you're weary, when you're stressed, when you're worrying about money, you're worrying about the bills, you're worrying about your kids. You have teenagers or young adults who are making bad choices, who are into drugs or alcohol, and you're worrying, worrying, worrying. Or maybe it's you that's making bad choices and you're addicted to something and you're worrying that you're going to get caught. You're worrying that your wife is going to find out what you're doing. You're worrying. If you're the one making bad choices, stop and get honest right now. Start the process of getting honest and living an authentic life. If you're the one who's a double agent, pretending to be one person at one time and then doing things that you know would crush the hearts of those you love, stop and get honest. I know it's a long process, but you can do it. And if you're the one worrying about that person, stop worrying. It's not going to fix it. It's just going to steal your joy and make you emotionally exhausted. This show is about refreshing your heart, refreshing your soul, finding ways to communicate and to get honest. We'll be back. You're listening to Delilah. I'm Delilah on 1410 KLEM.
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2: To be fully fit, you have to be physically fit. 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
19: 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A tragic gasoline explosion left young Dan Carroll covered with burns and with a slim chance of survival. That is, until a local Shriner heard about the accident.
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0: tire, which can be a big thing if you're on a freeway. But the little annoyances, bills that crop up that you weren't expecting and you don't have the funds for, arguments with people that you love, people overstepping your boundaries, thinking they can take advantage of you, you overstepping your boundaries. I know a lot of people that will set a boundary with themselves. They'll say, nope, I'm not going to do that again. That's destructive. That's hurtful. That hurt me. That hurt my kids. And bam, the next Friday night, guess what? They're face down in their beer once again, crossed the boundary they had set for themselves, and they're hurting themselves. I'm here to encourage you to be good to you. Every night I come into the studio with the hope and the prayer in my heart that something that I say or something one of my listeners says that we put on the air will spark joy and love, mostly faith, because right now, faith, hope, and love, we need those three. We need those three, faith, hope, and love. But the greatest of these is love. And that's what I want you to take away from this show. So much love. 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

0: As this Tuesday night is winding down, I want to remind you to breathe deep. To relax, to bathe in all the goodness of the world. 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What you need to do is breathe deep. Have a wonderful day tomorrow and do me a favor. Take some time out of your busy schedule to slow down and love someone. Good night. 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
2: The votes are cast. I'm Chris DeMeo, Fox News. Several candidates have officially advanced to the November general election following Tuesday's primary contests. Fox's Kristen Goodwin has more.
3: South Carolina Attorney General Alan Wilson winning the state's GOP gubernatorial runoff, defeating Lieutenant Governor Pamela Evett. Both candidates earned President Trump's endorsement, Wilson locking it in last week. Wilson will take on Democratic State Representative Jermaine Johnson in November's race to replace Republican Governor Henry McMaster, who is term limited. In Maryland, Democratic incumbent Wes Moore winning the party's nomination for governor, defeating longshot Democratic challenger Eric Felber, a physician. Moore is a former Army officer who was first elected governor in 2022. He has sparked speculation he could be a potential 2028 Democratic presidential contender. Kristen Goodwin, Fox News.
2: Democratic socialists with big primary wins in New York. Brad Lander won in New York's 3rd Congressional District. Claire Valdez took the nomination in New York's

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1: I'm Sue Guzman, Fox News. In New York City, progressive Democrats, backed by the city's socialist mayor, won their primary races Tuesday, including two who bested longtime Democratic incumbents. Fox's Brian Yannis.
2: That's three big wins in three congressional House primaries by far-left candidates endorsed by Democratic socialist Zohran Mamdani. For Mamdani, it solidifies his power in the Democratic Party and underscores the fact that he imposed major losses to the Democratic Party's establishment. In New York 13, Espaillat, the chair of the Hispanic Congressional Caucus, loses his seat to Mamdani-backed Democratic Socialist Daria Lisa Avila Chevalier. Chevalier wants to abolish ICE in prisons and says all deportations are wrong, even for convicted murderers. She led anti-Israel protests in Columbia University.
1: In South Carolina, Attorney General Alan Wilson was the winner of the GOP runoff election, defeating Lieutenant Governor Pamela Evatt. President Trump initially backed her in the early days of that race, but ultimately endorsed both. Iran denying claims by Vice President J.D. Vance that nuclear inspectors will be allowed back into the country. But President Trump is disputing Iran's claims, saying those inspections will happen.
3: The president also says major progress has been made following the U.S. military's actions against Iran. Meantime, Iran's president says discussions about the regime's missiles program is off the table. Also, the IDF says it killed two Hezbollah militants in southern Lebanon who crossed into the security zone. And Rubio went on to say that this is an issue that will be addressed at the appropriate time during these negotiations.
1: Fox's Christina Coleman. The House has passed a sweeping housing affordability bill aimed at boosting the supply of homes and cracking down on large investors. President Trump is expected to sign it on Wednesday. 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

0: News. I'm Chris DeMeo. The Senate approves a war powers resolution to block U.S. military action in Iran.
1: This war is disgusting, and we hate it, and it should be ended immediately.
0: Senate Minority Leader Chuck Schumer, it's the 10th time the Senate has tried to advance a war powers resolution, but this time more Republicans voted for the bill, expressing concerns about the war and the deal the president struck with Iran. President Trump set to meet Wednesday with NATO Secretary General Mark Rutte, where Iran will likely be part of the conversation. Rutte says NATO countries agree with the president's handling of Iran.
2: You see now massively European allies pre-positioning their assets close to the strait, so to be able to help, for example, when it comes to demining.
0: Rutte appearing on Fox's special report with Brett Baer, he says that the president is doing exactly what is needed. 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
1: I'm Sue Guzman, Fox News. In New York City, progressive Democrats, backed by the city's socialist mayor, won their primary races Tuesday, including two who bested longtime Democratic incumbents. Fox's Brian Yannis.
2: That's three big wins in three congressional House primaries by far-left candidates endorsed by Democratic socialist Zohran Mamdani. For Mamdani, it solidifies his power in the Democratic Party and underscores the fact that he imposed major losses to the Democratic Party's establishment. In New York 13, Espaillat, the chair of the Hispanic Congressional Caucus, loses his seat to Mamdani-backed Democratic socialist Daria Lisa Avila Chevalier. Chevalier wants to abolish ICE and prisons and says all deportations are wrong, even for convicted murderers. She led anti-Israel protests in Columbia University.
1: In South Carolina, Attorney General Alan Wilson was the winner of the GOP runoff election, defeating Lieutenant Governor Pamela Evatt. President Trump initially backed her in the early days of that race, but ultimately endorsed both. Iran denying claims by Vice President J.D. Vance that nuclear inspectors will be allowed back into the country. But President Trump is disputing Iran's claim, saying those inspections will happen.
3: The president also says major progress has been made following the U.S. military's actions against Iran. Meantime, Iran's president says discussions about the regime's missiles program is off the table. Also, the IDF says it killed two Hezbollah militants in southern Lebanon who crossed into the security zone. And Rubio went on to say that this is an issue that will be addressed at the appropriate time during these negotiations.
1: Fox's Christina Coleman. The House has passed a sweeping housing affordability bill aimed at boosting the supply of homes and cracking down on large investors. President Trump is expected to sign it on Wednesday. 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
1: President Trump visiting a Mack truck facility in Pennsylvania on Tuesday as both parties race to see who will control Congress after the midterm elections. The president touting the economy and falling oil prices cited the manufacturing revival under his leadership. We have more from Fox's Nate Foy.
17: Before taking the stage, Trump toured the Mack truck facility. This is after Mack Defense, a subsidiary of Mack Trucks, just received a $47 million contract to continue.

0: 70 years. And it has been a hot summer so far in Europe, and one country is hotter than ever before. We have the latest from Fox's John Saucier.
1: France uses a national thermal indicator. It's an average of temperatures measured at 30 weather stations around the country. That average creeping up to 85.6 degrees Fahrenheit Tuesday, setting a new record as the hottest day ever in France. The previous record being 84.9 degrees Fahrenheit, set during heat waves in 2003 and 2019. The Eiffel Tower and the Louvre Museum had to restrict visiting hours. Around Europe, the heat's been causing a bunch of disruptions, with school and transportation schedules being altered. This heat wave is likely to continue until the weekend. John Saucier, Fox News.
0: I'm Sue Guzman. 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

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Cloudy, 64 degrees. Look for sunshine today, a high of 80, winds 5 to 15, gusting to 20 miles per hour. Tonight, partly cloudy, 55 for the low, winds 5 to 10. Tomorrow, partly sunny, 78 for the high, winds should be calm. 64 degrees now, it's cloudy at 1410 AM 96.9 FM KLEM.

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1: Fox News, I'm Chris DeMeo. The Senate approves a war powers resolution to block U.S. military action in Iran.
2: This war is disgusting, and we hate it, and it should be ended immediately.
1: Senate Minority Leader Chuck Schumer. It's the 10th time the Senate has tried to advance a war powers resolution, but this time more Republicans voted for the bill, expressing concerns about the war and the deal the president struck with Iran. President Trump set to meet today with NATO Secretary General Mark Rutte, where Iran will likely be part of the conversation. Rutte says NATO countries agree with the president's handling of Iran.
3: You see now massively European allies pre-positioning their assets close to the strait, so to be able to help, for example, when it comes to demining.
1: Rutte appearing on Fox's special report with Brett Baer. 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
4: 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Cloudy, 64 degrees. Look for sunshine today, a high of 80, winds 5 to 15, gusting to 20 miles per hour. Tonight, partly cloudy, 55 for the low, winds 5 to 10. Tomorrow, partly sunny, 78 for the high, winds should be calm. 64 degrees now, it's cloudy at 1410 AM 96.9 FM KLEM.

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Cloudy, 64 degrees. Look for sunshine today, a high of 80, winds 5 to 15, gusting to 20 miles per hour. Tonight, partly cloudy, 55 for the low, winds 5 to 10. Tomorrow, partly sunny, 78 for the high, winds should be calm. 64 degrees now, it's cloudy at 1410 AM 96.9 FM KLEM.

0: 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Cloudy, 64 degrees. Look for sunshine today, a high of 80, winds 5 to 15, gusting to 20 miles per hour. Tonight, partly cloudy, 55 for the low, winds 5 to 10. Tomorrow, partly sunny, 78 for the high, winds should be calm. 64 degrees now, it's cloudy at 1410 AM 96.9 FM KLEM.
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2: The votes are cast. I'm Chris DeMeo, Fox News. President Trump visited a Mack truck facility in Pennsylvania on Tuesday as Republicans and Democrats remain focused on the upcoming midterm elections. The president making the case that his tariffs are helping bring factories back to the U.S.
3: All American roads will be filled with American trucks very shortly. Very few people are able to compete with us anymore. They used to rip us off. It was like we were a bunch of babies.
2: The visit comes as polls suggest the majority of Americans disapprove of the president's handling of the economy. Secretary of State Marco Rubio visiting the United Arab Emirates as he meets with Gulf allies to discuss the U.S.-Iran peace deal. The secretary says that good groundwork has been laid out, but a lot of work remains.
4: I think there is a framework and an outline upon which we can make real progress. I think good groundwork was laid over the last 72 hours, but a lot of work remains to be done, and we want to hear from our partners. We want to make sure that their views are taken into account, and we understand their security concerns, their regional economic concerns as well.
2: President Trump says the Strait of Hormuz will stay open for now with no naval blockade.
5: President Trump touting this big number with oil tankers getting through the Strait of Hormuz one day after the Treasury Department issued a waiver allowing Iran to begin selling its oil and doing it in U.S. dollars for the first time in decades. Posting on social media about the overnight success getting these oil tankers through, saying 19 million barrels of oil flowed out of the Hormuz Strait yesterday, an all-time record. Oil prices are tumbling down and the world is a much safer place. Now, before the war, every day about 20 million barrels of oil used to pass through the Strait of Hormuz.
2: That's Fox's Lucas Tomlinson. The U.S. is easing its restrictions on Iran's world

0: Streamline environmental reviews, speed up the construction process, and curb the influence of corporate landlords by limiting their ability to purchase single-family homes. The Senate passed the measure on Monday. President Trump is expected to sign it today. The U.S. hitting Cuban state companies with new sanctions that some analysts say could spook foreign investors and deepen a severe economic crisis. Secretary of State Marco Rubio said the sanctions target five Cuban entities, including three linked business conglomerates run by Cuba's Revolutionary Armed Forces. Stocks dropping yesterday, the Dow ending down 45 points, the Nasdaq lost 579. I'm Chris DeMeo. This is Fox News.
1: 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Cloudy, 64 degrees. Look for sunshine today, a high of 80, winds 5 to 15, gusting to 20 miles per hour. Tonight, partly cloudy, 55 for the low, winds 5 to 10. Tomorrow, partly sunny, 78 for the high, winds should be calm. 64 degrees now, it's cloudy at 1410 AM 96.9 FM KLEM.

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Cloudy, 64 degrees. Look for sunshine today, a high of 80, winds 5 to 15, gusting to 20 miles per hour. Tonight, partly cloudy, 55 for the low, winds 5 to 10. Tomorrow, partly sunny, 78 for the high, winds should be calm. 64 degrees now, it's cloudy at 1410 AM 96.9 FM KLEM.

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Cloudy, 64 degrees. Look for sunshine today, a high of 80, winds 5 to 15, gusting to 20 miles per hour. Tonight, partly cloudy, 55 for the low, winds 5 to 10. Tomorrow, partly sunny, 78 for the high, winds should be calm. 64 degrees now, it's cloudy at 1410 AM, 96.9 FM, KLEM.

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1: News. I'm Sue Guzman. Three far-left progressive candidates endorsed by Mayor Mamdani in New York sweeping their primary races Tuesday. And Alan Wilson.

0: Jefferson to fan it, Lieutenant Governor Pamela Evatt for the GOP nomination for South Carolina governor. President pushing his own election priorities with Congress ahead of the midterms.
1: President Trump fixated on a singular goal.
2: We have to pass the Save America Act, which is voter ID, which is proof of citizenship.
1: But he's not getting his way. The president is exasperated at the Senate struggling to approve the bill.
0: Fox's Chad Pergram, a legal setback for the Trump administration regarding immigration law.
3: A federal judge in California issuing a nationwide injunction blocking Immigration and Customs Enforcement officials from arresting individuals suspected of being in the U.S. illegally at or near immigration courthouses.
0: Fox's Kristen Goodwin. 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
4: 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Cloudy, 64 degrees. Look for sunshine today, a high of 80, winds 5 to 15, gusting to 20 miles per hour. Tonight, partly cloudy, 55 for the low, winds 5 to 10. Tomorrow, partly sunny, 78 for the high, winds should be calm. 64 degrees now, it's cloudy at 14:10 AM 96.9 FM KLEM.

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Cloudy, 64 degrees. Look for sunshine today, a high of 80, winds 5 to 15, gusting to 20 miles per hour. Tonight, partly cloudy, 55 for the low, winds 5 to 10. Tomorrow, partly sunny, 78 for the high, winds should be calm. 64 degrees now, it's cloudy at 1410 AM 96.9 FM KLEM.

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1: Croatia beat Panama 1-0. Colombia topped Congo by the same score. England and Ghana tied 0-0. The NBA draft started last night with round one. The first pick, the Washington Wizards, took A.J. Dabanza, who was the leading scorer in college at BYU. I'm Dave Anthony.
2: 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Cloudy, 64 degrees. Look for sunshine today, a high of 80, winds 5 to 15, gusting to 20 miles per hour. Tonight, partly cloudy, 55 for the low, winds 5 to 10. Tomorrow, partly sunny, 78 for the high, winds should be calm. 64 degrees now, it's cloudy at 1410 AM 96.9 FM KLEM.

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Cloudy, 64 degrees. Look for sunshine today, a high of 80, winds 5 to 15, gusting to 20 miles per hour. Tonight, partly cloudy, 55 for the low, winds 5 to 10. Tomorrow, partly sunny, 78 for the high, winds should be calm. 64 degrees now, it's cloudy at 1410 AM 96.9 FM KLEM.

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Cloudy, 64 degrees. Look for sunshine today, a high of 80, winds 5 to 15, gusting to 20 miles per hour. Tonight, partly cloudy, 55 for the low, winds 5 to 10. Tomorrow, partly sunny, 78 for the high, winds should be calm. 64 degrees now, it's cloudy at 1410 AM 96.9 FM KLEM.

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1: Fox News, I'm CJ Papa. Several high-profile primaries reshape political map ahead of November in New York. The progressive back candidates score big wins. Incoming Congressman Adriana Espiar defeated by Daria Lisa via Chevalier.
2: Fascism is on the rise. Trump is in office. And the odds, as always, are stacked against
1: us. And Congressman Dan Goldman also primaried out by Brad Lander. In South Carolina, Attorney General Alan Wilson captures the Republican runoff for governor. Now, President Trump heads to Capitol Hill later today for a meeting with

0: Senate Republicans amid major disagreements. And NASDAQ futures are pointing to a rebound after a rough Tuesday and that sell-off. 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
1: 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Cloudy, 64 degrees. Look for sunshine today, a high of 80, winds 5 to 15, gusting to 20 miles per hour. Tonight, partly cloudy, 55 for the low, winds 5 to 10. Tomorrow, partly sunny, 78 for the high, winds should be calm. 64 degrees now, it's cloudy at 1410 AM 96.9 FM KLEM.

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Cloudy, 64 degrees. Look for sunshine today, a high of 80, winds 5 to 15, gusting to 20 miles per hour. Tonight, partly cloudy, 55 for the low, winds 5 to 10. Tomorrow, partly sunny, 78 for the high, winds should be calm. 64 degrees now, it's cloudy at 1410 AM 96.9 FM KLEM.

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Cloudy, 64 degrees. Look for sunshine today, a high of 80, winds 5 to 15, gusting to 20 miles per hour. Tonight, partly cloudy, 55 for the low, winds 5 to 10. Tomorrow, partly sunny, 78 for the high, winds should be calm. 64 degrees now, it's cloudy at 1410 AM 96.9 FM KLEM.

0: The 8 degrees, Friday looking for partly sunny, a high of 82. 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Give your people Culligan Water. 61 degrees this morning, sunshine. The sun came up about 10, 15 minutes ago at 5:47, sunset at 9:07. 15 hours, 20 minutes of daylight today. 77 yesterday's high, 61 right now. It's sunny at KLEM. We've got 10 days until the 4th of July.
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2: 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Meanwhile, Southwest says they're going to keep guiding their planes by having the pilots shout Marco and then shouting back Polo. You guys hear about this? 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
2: 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I'm Riley Smith. The grain markets are anticipating two major USDA reports. We'll have more right after this.
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4: You gotta have a fiddle in the band.
3: Alabama.
2: This week will bring us two of the biggest USDA reports of the year, the June quarterly grain stocks and acreage reports. This gives us the first glance into what the 2026 crop should actually look like. Michael Widener, Director of Grain Origination and Producer Strategy at Landis Cooperative, said this is a busy time for the grain markets.
5: Yeah, the next couple of weeks, you know, pretty critical periods that we have going on here. A little bit of everything. You still got some U.S.-Iran things going on. And then looking ahead to big crop report on June 30th, USDA planted acreage and quarterly stocks data. That's typically one of the biggest reports of the year. And we would expect, some fireworks there potentially with some surprises around what growers said they got planted. And then, of course, the quarterly stocks data that we only get to look at once a quarter, right?
2: Here in Iowa, we have seen plenty of rain recently. While this has led to some replanting in parts of the state, Widener said the markets are feeling good about the crop conditions.
5: Things look pretty solid across most of the Corn Belt, or at least key growing regions, right? You know, we can always point out the isolated pockets of issues, right? Too much rain, too little rain, those type of things, some drown outs here and there. But from a broad perspective, I think we're getting some relief in some areas that, we're showing up on the drought monitor. So that's helping relieve some things for sure. And as we talked earlier, Riley, I drove to northern Iowa today, southern Minnesota, and there's definitely some ponding in different pockets and, some lower ground situations and some of the replant you mentioned. But I think from the overall perspective, the market is, pretty content with where crops are and probably pricing in trend line or better yields at current price levels on the new crop.
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0: 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We have a 2020 sports headline update with Daniel Versteeg.
1: Well, let's go now to the sports schedule for today, where it is a busy day again around the area. Softball action. We'll start there with the War Eagle Conference. Galen Catholic is hosting West Sioux tonight. Hinton is at Akron Westfield. Ramsen St. Mary's is on the road at Sibley Ocheden. MMCRU is at South O'Brien. Hartley Melvin Sanborn's at Harris Lake Park. And George Little Rock is at Trinity Christian. The Western Valley Conference softball tournament gets underway today. The third seed Kingsley

0: Anderson is in action at OABCIG against the 6-seed Lawton Bronson. Also there, MVAOCOU faces off with OABCIG. Then in Ottawa, Siouxland Christian will take on Westwood in the play-in game. The winner of that contest gets the right to play West Monona tonight. And then Woodbury Central matches up with Ridgeview, all in tournament quarterfinal matchups. Then the baseball schedule in the War Eagle Conference tonight, where our contest brings you West Sioux at Galen Catholic. Coverage starts around 7:15. Akron Westfield is at Hinton tonight in War Eagle Conference baseball. MMCRU is at South O'Brien. Remsen St. Mary's is at Sibley O'Cheaton. George Little Rock is at Trinity Christian. And Hartley Melvin Sanborn is at Harris Lake Park. 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And tune in tonight to some high school baseball. Galen Catholic hosting West Sioux. 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
1: Sunshine, 61 degrees at 22 minutes after 6 on this Wednesday morning. 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

0: 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With the Little League scoreboard, here is Daniel Versteeg.
1: Starting in major boys competition, where the Angels were able to beat the Rockies by a final of 5-2. The Tigers took down the A's 10-2. It was the Yankees over the Cubs 7-5. The White Sox beat the Dodgers 4-3. In major girls results, the Aces beat the Falcons 16-10. The Fever took down the Liberty 13-9, while the Lynx over doubled the Wings 15-7. And the Hawks squeaked by the Mystics 11-10. Minor league boys results. The Ironbirds shut out the Emeralds by a final of 11-0. It was the Tin Caps over the Timber Rattlers 6-2. The Raptors beat the Red Wings by a final score of 13-0. And it was the River Bandits over the Knights 5-3, while the Grasshoppers beat the Bats by a score of 9-5. Of course, all those Little League scores can be found at the top of the KLEM Sports Scores and Results page at KLEM1410.com.
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0: Sunny today, 80 for the high, winds 5 to 15, gusting to 20 miles per hour. Tonight's low 55, it'll be partly cloudy. Tomorrow, partly sunny. Thursday's high, 78 degrees. Friday, looking for partly sunny, a high of 82. Weather is brought to you by the Lamar's Agri Center for everything that grows. 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Worth the drive from anywhere. 61 degrees. It is sunny this morning after a high yesterday of 77. It's 6:35 a.m. Wednesday, the 24th of June.

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1: 61 degrees. Mostly sunny at KLEM. 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

0: It's June 24th, and this is your Fox Daily Snapshot. Today's upcycling day. It has nothing to do with riding a bike uphill. You take an old object or furniture, add your own flair, and transform it into something new, unique, and beautiful. It started in the 90s, rising to prominence in 2002. Also on this day in 1997, the U.S. Air Force releases a 231-page report dismissing all of those out-of-this-world claims of alien spacecraft crashing into Roswell, New Mexico. In 451, the 10th recorded perihelion passage of Halley's Comet. That means the point in the orbit of the comet at which it is the closest to the sun. Born on this day, actress Nancy Allen in 1950 and actor Peter Weller in 1947. Both stars of the movie RoboCop.
1: Anything you say can and will be used against you in a court of law.
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3: 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On this date in history, June 24th, 1947, 79 years ago, search and rescue pilot Kenneth Arnold of Boise, Idaho, said he spotted 9 UFOs over Mount Rainier, Washington. He described their flight pattern as similar to a saucer skipping across water. Newspaper reporters used the words flying saucer for the first time. 1987, 39 years ago, Spaceballs was released, starring Rick Moranis, also John Candy, and Jim J. Bullock. 1994, 32 years ago, Lion King was released. It earned Elton John an Oscar for Best Original Song. 1994, 32 years ago, Wyatt Earp was released, starring Kevin Costner. 1995, 31 years ago, during a concert in San Francisco, Pearl Jam singer Eddie Vedder left the stage after only 7 songs due to stomach flu. Neil Young finished the show for him. 1997, 29 years ago, Hardcastle and McCormick star Brian Keith committed suicide at 75. 2 months earlier, Brian's daughter Daisy had taken her own life. Brian Keith had both lung cancer and emphysema. 1997, 29 years ago, Halle Berry divorced baseball player David Justice. 1998, 28 years ago, Turkey's Constitutional Court ruled that adultery was no longer a crime for ladies. Before that, any woman caught committing adultery faced up to 3 years in prison. 26 years ago, in 2000, Natalie Maines married hero star

0: Adrian Pasdar at a white wedding chapel in Las Vegas. She filed for divorce in 2017. 2005, 21 years ago, Paul Winchell, who did the voice of Winnie the Pooh's Tigger, died at age 82. The voice of Piglet, John Fiddler, died one day later. 2008, 18 years ago, Motley Crue released their ninth and final album, Saints of Los Angeles. 2010, 16 years ago, the longest match in tennis history took place at Wimbledon. American John Isner defeated Nicolas Mahut of France in 11 hours, 5 minutes. Each player served over 100 aces in the match. You must win by two games. The last set ended with a score of 70 to 68. 2010, 16 years ago, Megan Fox married Brian Austin Green on a Hawaii beach. 2011, 15 years ago, the movie Cars 2 was released. 2011, 15 years ago, Beyoncé released her fourth album. 2012, 14 years ago, The Newsroom premiered on HBO. It ran for 3 seasons and starred Jeff Daniels. 2014, 12 years ago, actor Eli Wallach from the Good, the Bad, and the Ugly movie died at age 98. 2015, 11 years ago, Mr. Robot premiered on the USA Network. It ran for 4 seasons and starred Rami Malek and Christian Slater.
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4: Now, the KLAM weather forecast.
5: Sunny today, 80 for the high, winds 5 to 15, gusting to 20 miles per hour. Tonight's low 55, it'll be partly cloudy. Tomorrow, partly sunny. Thursday's high, 78 degrees. Friday, looking for partly sunny, a high of 82. 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Right now, 63 degrees, mostly sunny at KLEM. 0.2 of an inch of rain at the KLEM studios overnight.

0: immigration courts.
1: The arrest started after President Trump's return to office last year. People accused by the administration of being in the country illegally taken into custody when they showed up for scheduled immigration hearings. U.S. District Judge Casey Pitts in San Francisco is blocking the arrest nationwide, calling them an irrational departure from previous policy, limiting them to suspects threatening national security or the destruction of evidence. He's also overturning policy, allowing detainees to be held in short-term holding rooms for days sometimes instead of the traditional 12-hour limit. The Department of Homeland Security's top attorney calls the order judicial activism. Chris Foster, Fox News.
2: On Wall Street, stock futures are rising the morning after a sell-off dragged the Dow down big 579 points. The NBA draft resumes tonight, round two. The first pick last night on ESPN.
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0: Sunny today, 80 for the high, winds 5 to 15, gusting to 20 miles per hour. Tonight's low 55, it'll be partly cloudy. Tomorrow, partly sunny, Thursday's high 78 degrees. Friday, looking for partly sunny, a high of 82. 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Sunshine right now, 63 degrees after a high yesterday of 77, 0.2 of an inch of rain last night at KLEM.

0: 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There's a Lamar's Community Coffee this morning, along with a ribbon cutting at Inner Spark Coaching, 22 Central Avenue Southeast. That's this morning, 9:30 till 10:30. 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That's this morning.
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4: 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Well, yesterday in Missouri for Activities Conference softball, Lamar's community was able to split a road doubleheader with Council Bluffs Thomas Jefferson. The Bulldogs dropped the first game to the Yellow Jackets by a final score of 4-3, but was able to bounce back in game two, taking down TJ 16-9 in the second game. In that second game, the Bulldogs were able to put up 11 runs at the first three innings. They were up 11-1, saw their lead dwindle down to 2 at 11-9 before ultimately scoring a run in the sixth and 4 runs in the seventh to come away with the win, their third win in conference play this year. Other MRAC softball scores from yesterday: Sioux City North swept Council Bluffs Abe Lincoln 10-0 in 4 innings and 8-0 in 5 innings. 10th ranked Bishop Heelan swept Sioux City West 8-2 and 5-3 in softball. And 14th ranked Sergeant Bluff Luton was able to sweep Sioux City East 10-0 in 4 innings and 17-3 in 4 innings as well. To War Eagle Conference softball from yesterday, it was the Hinton softball team squeaking by a good lot in Bronson squad by a final score of 3-1 as the Blackhawks were able to get a big fly off of the bat of Sydney Duskett, her first home run of the season. That was her only hit and her only run batted in. Chanley Boovy drove it a run as well. She went 1-for-3 with a double. Caden Smith was very productive at the plate for the Blackhawks. She went 2-for-3 with 2 doubles and a run scored. And Kaylin Bader pitched quite the outing, went 7 innings, allowed 7 hits, 1 unearned run, and she struck out 7 batters as the Blackhawks defeat Lawton Bronson. The MMCRU softball team had a bit of a rough go of things against Sioux Central last night, falling to the Rebels by a final score of 8-1. Another War Eagle Conference softball score: South O'Brien down Trinity Christian 10-6, and Harris Lake Park fell to GTRA in 4 innings by a final of 16-6. Then in the Western Valley Conference in softball, 4th-ranked West Monona defeated Griswold by a final of 6-0. To baseball yesterday in the Missouri for Activities contest, where Lamar's community let the bats run wild in Council Bluffs as the Dogs beat Council Bluffs Thomas Jefferson 16-0 in 4 innings in game 1, and then beat the Yellow Jackets 16-0 in 7 innings in game 2. In the first game, Brett McGinnis, boy, he was the star of the show. He went 2-for-3, hitting Lamar's first home run of the season. It was a grand slam. Those were his 4 runs batted in. He also pitched 4 innings in a shutout, allowing 2 hits, no runs, and striking out 8 batters. Jackson

0: Albright went 2-for-2 with a double. He drove in 4 runs. Cooper Pick went 1-for-2 with 2 RBIs. Gavin Clary 1-for-3 with 2 RBIs. And Isaiah Tolson went 2-for-3 with 2 RBIs. In the second game, again, the Bulldogs were able to play 7 innings against the Yellow Jackets to score their 16 runs. They had a combined 22 hits as a team. Isaiah Tolson went 4-for-5 with 2 doubles and 5 RBIs. Jordan Copperud went 4-for-6 with 2 doubles and 2 RBIs. Gavin Clary went 3-for-6 with a double and RBI. Drake Peters 2-for-6 with a double and an RBI. And Ben Regeneter, he was good at the plate, going 2-for-4 with a double and an RBI, and pitched a complete game shutout effort, allowing 3 hits and no runs with 9 strikeouts. On the offensive side of the ball, Lamar's head coach Kendall Kander has been trying to make sure that the Bulldogs do some different things when they're practicing their offensive approach, and he says he's happy to see that some of it has paid off.
1: We've kind of changed up how we're doing batting practice lately, and not to say that you know, solved it all. The guys are seeing it well. They're working hard, getting their extra swings in. We've got a lot of people who are hungry to hit, and they're, you know, constantly asking for more reps and coming after practice to swing it. And it's good to see that kind of hard work and dedication start to pay off for them.
0: Yeah, basically, if you had a bat in your hands and you were wearing a Lamar's baseball jersey yesterday, you were productive at the plate. Again, 16-0 in 4 innings in the first game and 16-0 in 7 innings in the second game. Other MRAC baseball scores, it was all sweeps last night. Council Bluffs Abe Lincoln swept Sioux City North 9-1 and 8-1. Top-ranked Sioux City East swept Sergeant Bluff Luton 2-1 and 9-0. And 8th-ranked Bishop Heelan swept Sioux City West 5-0 and 6-2. To Warrigal Conference Baseball, where the Galen Catholic baseball team finally snapped out of that little 3-game losing skid they were on, downing Newell Fonda at home in 4 innings by a final of 18-3. Wyatt Coons went 2-for-3. He drove in 4 runs. Drake Hodson 2-for-4 with a double and 3 RBIs. Mason Small pitched the contest, and he also hit pretty well, 1-for-2 with a double and 2 RBIs. He allowed 4 hits and 3 runs while striking out 7 in 4 innings of work. Noah Cook had a hit. It was a double. He drove in 2 runs in the contest. Owen Seavers, 2-for-3 with an RBI as well. 8 different Jays had at least 1 RBI in the win. The other Warrigal Conference baseball score from yesterday, Hartley Melvin Sanborn fell to West Bend Mallard 12-4. The Western Valley Conference tournament continued yesterday in the sport of baseball, and it saw top seed Kingsley Pearson advance to the Western Valley Conference championship game with a 4-1 victory over OABCIG. Landon Howe, he went 2-for-3 with an RBI, and then Wyatt Clayton, Easton Nissen, and Tyler Cook each had an RBI in the semifinal win, and Nissen was the starting pitcher. Boy, he was rock solid. 2 hits, a run over 7 innings. He struck out 9, sending the Panthers to the championship game. That plays tomorrow, and they'll play Ridgeview tomorrow in the championship game as they knocked off second seed MVAOCOU 6-3. Consolation matchup saw the 5 seed Woodbury Central beat the 7 seed Lawton Brunson 14-6, and 8 seed Westwood defeated 6 seed West Monona by a final score of 6-3. All of those baseball and softball scores from yesterday, you can find those right now on our website at KLEM1410.com. You can also get some Little League scores there on our KLEM Sports Scores and Results page, but we'll pass them to you now. Starting in Major Boys competition, where the Angels were able to beat the Rockies by a final of 5-2. The Tigers took down the A's 10-2. It was the Yankees over the Cubs 7-5. The White Sox beat the Dodgers 4-3. In Major Girls results, the Aces beat the Falcons 16-10. The Fever took down the Liberty 13-9, while the Lynx over doubled the Wings 15-7, and the Hawks squeaked by the Mystics 11-10. Minor League Boys results, the Ironbirds shut out the Emeralds by a final of 11-0. It was the Tin Caps over the Timber Rattlers 6-2. The Raptors beat the Red Wings by a final score of 13-0, and it was the River Bandits over the Knights 5-3, while the Grasshoppers beat the Bats by a score of 9-5. Of course, all those Little League scores can be found at the top of the KLEM Sports Scores and Results page at KLEM1410.com. Well, yesterday was a big day for Class 1A and 2A baseball teams around the state of Iowa as the paths to Carroll were fleshed out a little bit more as the Iowa High School Athletic Association released district baseball brackets for Class 1A and 2A. Let's give you the rundown.

0: of the matchups and the times and dates that you need to know. Starting in Class 1A District 1, where the top seed overall in the sub-state, and of course the top seed in District 1, that'd be Remsen St. Mary's. The Hawks have earned a bye into a district semifinal. That'll be played on July 7th at 7 o'clock, and they will await the winner of the quarterfinal matchup. That sees South O'Brien take on George Little Rock. South O'Brien, George Little Rock will play on Friday, July 3rd. Also in Class 1A District 1, MMCRU is the number 2 seed. They host Sibley Ochedon on Friday, July 3rd. 7 o'clock start for that one in Marcus. Also in Marcus, the Royals and Generals will await the winner of that contest in the semifinal. It's Harris Lake Park and GTRA in the other quarterfinal that plays in Marcus on Friday, July 3rd. The top seed in the opposing district in District 2, well, that'd be the Panthers of Logan Magnolia. So this is set to be a very competitive sub-state. We'll see who comes out of Class 1A, Sub-State 1, Districts 1 and 2. Over to Class 1A, District 4, and the top seed in that bracket is Galen Catholic. The Jays have earned a matchup against an 8 seed. Galen Catholic will play on Friday, July 3rd at the Riverview Complex in Lamar's against Westwood. The other quarterfinal that will play in town that day at 5 o'clock, it'll be Woodbury Central against Lawton Bronson. Winner of those two matchups will play in a district semifinal. In Kingsley, the Kingsley Pearson baseball team is the number 2 seed. They face off with Trinity Christian in a district quarterfinal on Friday, July 3rd. The winner of that game will get the winner of this contest, Akron Westfield against Newell Fonda. That also plays in Kingsley on Friday, July 3rd. District semis are on July 7th. The opposing district, District 3 in Class 1A, top seed is Newman Catholic, a top 5 team in Class 1A. We'll see how things shake out in the Class 1A Sub-State 2 in Districts 3 and 4. Then in Class 2A District 2, the Hinton Blackhawks are the number 1 seed in that district, so they've earned a bye out of the opening round. The Blackhawks will open their postseason path on July 7th. They'll take on either Boyden Hall, Rock Valley, or West Sioux. In Hinton, the Blackhawks will also welcome in the other semifinal in that district. It's Emmitsburg against the winner of Western Christian and Hartley Melvin Sanborn. And again, that plays in Hinton on July 7th. The opposing district's top seed is West Lyon, and the Wildcats are undefeated. They're ranked in the top 5 in Class 2A baseball. Those brackets from the Iowa High School Athletic Association and these opening round matchups can be found on the respective team schedules at KLAM1410.com. Well, let's go now to the sports schedule for today, where it is a busy day again around the area. Softball action. We'll start there with the Wartegal Conference. Galen Catholic is hosting West Sioux tonight. Hinton is at Akron Westfield. Remsen St. Mary's is on the road at Sibley Ochedon. MMCRU is at South O'Brien. Hartley Melvin Sanborn's at Harris Lake Park. And George Little Rock is at Trinity Christian. The Western Valley Conference softball tournament gets underway today. The third seed Kingsley Pearson is in action at OABCIG against the sixth seed Lawton Bronson. Also there, MVAOCOU faces off with OABCIG. Then in Onawa, Siouxland Christian will take on Westwood in the play-in game. The winner of that contest gets the right to play West Monona tonight. And then Woodbury Central matches up with Ridgeview, all in tournament quarterfinal matchups. Then the baseball schedule in the Wartegal Conference tonight, where our contest brings you West Sioux at Galen Catholic. Coverage starts around 7:15. Akron Westfield is at Hinton tonight in Wartegal Conference baseball. MMCRU is at South O'Brien. Remsen St. Mary's is at Sibley Ochedon. George Little Rock is at Trinity Christian, and Hartley Melvin Sanborn is at Harris Lake Park. 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Tune in tonight to some high school baseball. Galen Catholic hosting West Sioux. Coverage starts around 7:15 right here on KLAM Radio. 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I'm Sports Director Daniel Versteg.
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2: This is Sports on Radio Iowa. I'm Todd Kim. Iowa's Bennett Sturts and Iowa State's Joshua Jefferson were both drafted and traded during the opening night of the NBA draft. Sturts was selected by the Memphis Grizzlies with the 16th pick and then traded to Oklahoma City. In his only season with the Hawkeyes, Sturts led Iowa at nearly 20 points per game in being named All-Big Ten. Jefferson was taken by Minnesota with the 28th pick, then traded to the Brooklyn Nets. He averaged nearly 16.5 points last season for the Cyclones in being named a second-team All-American. Iowa announced it will play a third neutral site game next basketball season, the latest a November 10th matchup against Virginia Tech at the Tyson Event Center in Sioux City. Drake women's basketball coach Allison Pullman says she supports the move of the Missouri Valley Women's Tournament to St. Louis. The Valley announced this week, beginning next year, the men's and women's basketball tournaments will be held the same week at the Enterprise Center in St. Louis.
3: We're hoping, you know, like with open arms, our expectation is to be, you know, welcomed into Arch Madness. And I know that it's a very quality run, a high level of competition. I mean, it's the Missouri Valley Conference. And our opportunity to be able to go to, you know, St. Louis is, I think it's great for the women.
2: The director of the John Deere Classic says he's focused on next week's tournament and not how scheduling changes could affect the future of the event in the Quad Cities. The PGA Tour announced a two-tier scheduling format beginning in 2028 that will include elite players in the Championship Series. The Challenger Series will feature players trying to work their way into the top tier. Andrew Lehman is tournament director of the John Deere Classic.
4: You know, I think we're learning about the details, you know, just as everybody else is. And certainly there's a lot of conversations that need to take place over the coming weeks and months and as we head into 2027.
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12: KLEM News Time is 7:30, 63 degrees sunshine after a high yesterday of 77, 0.2 inches of rain at KLEM overnight. Today, sunny, 80, winds 5 to 15, gusting to 20 miles per hour. Tonight's low, 55, partly cloudy. Tomorrow, 78, partly sunny. Right now, 63 at KLEM. 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
4: I'm Sean Power reporting. With the official arrival of summer this past Sunday, growing season in Northwest Iowa is well underway. ISU Extension field agronomist Leah Tenaple told KLEM that crops in Plymouth County are currently doing well.
5: We are definitely getting dry. And so, especially in our corner of the state, we've received less moisture than the rest of the state has this season. And we've used up quite a bit of what was down in the subsoil. There's still some there, but we're getting to the point where we need some of these timely rains in order for the crops to keep producing and keep moving along in their development.
4: Tenaple says the current cooler temperatures help with stress on the crops, but also slows down growth.
5: Cooler temperatures is nice when we don't have the precipitation because it helps our plants not be quite so stressed. But it definitely does slow down our growth. And so the corn and beans, they grow off of growing degree days. We need those hot temperatures to keep them growing. But there is a lot of stress when we have hot temperatures and no precipitation. And so the cooler temperatures are okay for now, but we don't want to see them all growing season long.
4: She advises growers to be scouting their fields for insect damage and disease.
5: So the beginning of the growing season, we really focus on the weed pests. And so there's a lot of spraying that's been done recently, and hopefully growers have gotten ahead of the weeds in their fields and they've got some good control there. And so that's kind of a pest we've been dealing with and hopefully having control for the rest of the growing season. But now is a key time to be out there scouting, looking for any areas that might have some insect damage or any disease that could be coming on. Around the 4th of July usually tends to be a big time for the disease pests for that side of things. And so growers should definitely be scouting and keeping an eye out for that.
4: Tenaple says there's a free field day planned for July 8th at the Northwest Research Farm near Calumet. During the Plymouth County Board of Supervisors meeting on Tuesday, the board approved raising the speed limits on several county roads from 55 to 60 miles per hour. The changes come after Iowa Governor Kim Reynolds signed Senate File 378 into law on June 1st, which raised the state's default speed limit on most two-lane highways and roads from 55 to 60 miles per hour, effective as of next Wednesday, July 1st. In Plymouth County, 17 speed zones will be raised to 60 miles per hour, including zones on County Roads C-12, C-44, C-60, K-18 South, K-22 North, K-30, K-42, and K-64 that are currently set at 55 miles per hour. The law doesn't affect U.S. Highway 75 in Plymouth County or any other U.S. highway or interstate in Iowa. The new limits will become effective as soon as new signs are placed. The board is scheduled to hold their next meeting on Tuesday, June 30th, inside of the Plymouth County Courthouse. Small blue signs are posted at thousands of rail crossings in Iowa, and those signs can be lifesavers if there's trouble on the tracks. The Iowa Department of Transportation's Rail Safety Team is working to raise awareness about what are known as Emergency Notification System, or ENS signs, with today designated as ENS Sign Awareness Day. Iowa DOT Rail Director Amanda Martin says most people don't pay attention to the signs or even notice that they exist.
6: It's actually pretty surprising. In fact, the folks that we find that have never seen them before, even folks that have businesses very close by to these crossings, they have never seen the blue sign. So that's why we're trying to get the awareness out.
4: Each blue and white sign has an emergency telephone number, along with another number that identifies that individual rail crossing, and they're both vital.
6: If folks happen to get stuck on the tracks, if they happen to notice a malfunction with the crossing system, like the lights, gates, that sort of thing. They

0: they can call that number and it will get them directly to somebody at the railroad.
1: If your vehicle is hung up on the tracks or you spot another vehicle that's stuck, calling that 800 number could provide the railroad enough time to get an approaching train stopped and prevent disaster.
0: One thing we do recommend is folks not stand on the tracks when they're trying to make that phone call. So if you need to take a picture of the sign and then walk away from the tracks, that would be great.
1: In an emergency situation, you might be conditioned to call 911, but Martin says if the emergency is near a railroad crossing, the first call should be to the 800 number on the sign.
0: If you're stuck on the right-of-way of the railroad, which would be the tracks or near the tracks to the point where you could be in danger, definitely call the ENS sign immediately, and then feel free to call 911.
1: If you don't see a sign and there's a problem on the tracks, Martin says to call 911. And that's a look at your local news. I'm Sean Power.
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3: This is Radio Iowa. Supervisors in Northwest Iowa's Woodbury County voted unanimously Tuesday in approving a 12-month moratorium on potential data centers in unincorporated areas. Also Tuesday, some 300 people packed a town hall meeting on data centers in Dubuque County. Those who spoke detailed fears of the impact on property values, water quality, and future economic development. A federal judge has blocked Iowa's waiver to keep SNAP users from buying certain foods like candy and pop. Governor Kim Reynolds calls the ruling short-sighted, as the restrictions are intended to improve the health of SNAP users. The Des Moines Area Religious Council runs a network of food pantries, and CEO Kathy Underhill says the waiver had good intent.
4: I wholeheartedly agree with the governor on the goal of having everyone eat nutritious food. That is absolutely a shared goal. It's just, what's the most effective way to get there?
3: Underhill says she agrees with the court's decision, but adds it's likely not the final answer. This is Radio Iowa.
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3: More than 50 years after being found on the banks of the Mississippi River near Clinton, a girl's remains have been identified. The Des Moines Register says Cheryl Lynn Edwards of Waukegan, Illinois, was 15 and died of a gunshot to the head in 1975. She was also 10 weeks pregnant. Animal health officials in Iowa are closely monitoring the spread of New World screwworm, with 15 cases confirmed in the U.S. this month in Texas and New Mexico. Matthew Brewer, a professor of veterinary medicine at Iowa State University, says moving infected animals likely creates the biggest risk for spreading the pests.
8: Human intervention, putting animals on trucks and taking them other places and not paying attention and not examining animals is more of a risk than these flies just flying by themselves long distance, even though it's possible.
3: Iowa ag officials have issued guidance for moving animals from infested zones into the state. The screwworm was eradicated from the U.S. and Central America decades ago, but it's made its way north again in recent years. A Southwest Iowa crop insurance agent says producers who are impacted by recent severe storms should focus first on documenting losses and contacting their agents. Caleb Tillman is with United Group Insurance in Shenandoah and Red Oak.
9: Have them, you know, go over and discuss with you what needs to be done next, whether or not you need to turn in a claim, what your coverage levels are, what you got coverage for. Early on in the year like this, there is still possibility sometimes for replant and that sort of thing.
3: The National Weather Service says at least 8 tornadoes hit Southwest Iowa June 11th, causing widespread crop and structural damage on many farms. Tillman says, unfortunately, he's gotten a lot of calls because of that storm system.
9: A lot of hail damage, wind damages, and just weather events in between, you know, just, you know, between the wet spots out in the fields and washouts and all that sort of thing. It's looking like this might be a pretty tough fall harvest.
3: Tillman says farmers should notify their agent if they intend to replant impacted fields. I'm Matt Kelly. You're listening.

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1: Fox News, I'm CJ Papa. It will be a busy day for President Trump.
2: He is heading to Capitol Hill, reportedly to discuss with Republican senators the stalled SAVE Act, bracing they are, according to reports, for a heated discussion, potentially. While he's there, the press secretary says he's going to be signing the 21st Century Road to Housing Act, one of the most significant pieces of housing affordability legislation in American history.
1: Fox's Jackie Heinrich at the White House. The president posting this morning on Truth Social, no tolls, no insurance costs, and no other charges of any kind being sought or received by Iran on ships traveling through the Strait of Hormuz. New York Congressman Dan Goldman losing his primary to Brad Lander.
3: Solidarity is the force that we need to vanquish Trump's fascism.
1: He and two other socialist allies of Mayor Zoran Mondani winning their races. America's listening to Fox News.
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7: KLEM News Time is 7:42. We're under sunshine right now, 63 degrees after a high yesterday of 77. 0.2 inches of rain recorded overnight. Sunny, 80 today, winds 20 miles per hour. Tonight, 55, partly cloudy. Sunny tomorrow, 78 for the high. Friday, 82, partly sunny. 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
9: 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Well, front month corn futures right now, 1 to 2 cents higher. Soybeans also 1 to 2 cents higher. We'll look at those numbers coming up here very soon. Yesterday, we saw corn drop 1¾ in July. Soybeans were up a little over a penny, and KC wheat dropped almost 16 cents. Traders ignored the extreme heat in Europe, which was impacting the wheat crop, and instead sold the market on plentiful global supplies. As a result, corn prices fell just above the July contract's low hit last week. Soybean prices were underpinned on Tuesday by China's interest in soybean purchases. After a rumor last week, China did buy U.S. soybeans this week. That reaffirms to traders that China is in the market. Higher CIF basis levels in the Gulf were signaling to some traders that China may be eyeing U.S. corn as well. The outside energy markets recorded an eighth straight day down on Tuesday. The Dow right now is trading down just about 46 points. European markets are lower. Asian markets are trading mixed. On the livestock side of things, resistance held and cattle futures set back. However, that may have been due to some profit-taking and not a change in the trend. Hog futures struggled all day to post an increase and could not find sustained buying interest. Only August and October closed higher. Opening cattle calls will be steady to higher. Hogs look to be lower to mixed. We'll look at the numbers next.
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9: On the overnight, July corn is up 1¾ at 4.11½. December new crop up 2 at 4.39¼. July beans up 1¾ at 11.18¾. November new crop up 2 at 11.43¾. Soybean meal up $3.20 at 3.06.10. Soy oil 28 cents lower at 70.31. Chicago wheat up 2¾ at 5.89½. Kansas winter wheat up 2½ at 6.20¾. Kansas spring wheat down 23¾ at 5.86¾.

0: 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Oats trading down 5.5 at 296.5. That's Market Matters.
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2: Starting in major boys competition, where the Angels were able to beat the Rockies by a final of 5-2. The Tigers took down the A's 10-2. It was the Yankees over the Cubs 7-5. The White Sox beat the Dodgers 4-3. In major girls results, the Aces beat the Falcons 16-10. The Fever took down the Liberty 13-9, while the Lynx over doubled the Wings 15-7. And the Hawks squeaked by the Mystics 11-10. Minor league boys results, the Iron Birds shut out the Emeralds by a final of 11-0. It was the Tin Caps over the Timber Rattlers 6-2. The Raptors beat the Red Wings by a final score of 13-0. And it was the River Bandits over the Knights 5-3, while the Grasshoppers beat the Bats by a score of 9-5. Of course, all those Little League scores can be found at the top of the KLEM Sports Scores and Results page at KLEM1410.com.
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1: 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There's a Lamar's Community Coffee this morning, along with a ribbon cutting at Inner Spark Coaching, 22 Central Avenue Southeast. That's this morning, 9:30 till 10:30. Community Coffee and Ribbon Cutting, Inner Spark Coaching, 22 Central Avenue Southeast. That's this morning.
5: Hi kids, Mrs. Reese from Treasure Isle. A few years ago, I did a puppet skit about Adam and Eve, the first man and woman, and a serpent. He was my snake puppet. This story is found in Genesis 2 and 3. God said, Adam, eat the fruit of every tree except the fruit of the tree of the knowledge of good and evil, or you will die. So Adam told Eve the truth, but the evil serpent snake lied to Eve, saying, you won't die, your eyes will be opened, and you'll be like gods. So Eve convinced Adam to eat the fruit, and they disobeyed their creator God. Revelation 12:9 in the Bible confirms that the serpent was the devil in disguise. Jesus says in John 8, the devil is a liar. Kids, telling lies is evil. Afterward, a grandpa asked his granddaughter who came to Treasure Isle, what'd you learn this morning? And she replied, never talk to a snake. Well, that tickled my funny bone, and I knew that Jesus lives in her heart, and she wants to obey our God, and still does. Praise God.
1: 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Another great summer night tonight at Archie's Wayside. Come on out.
6: Ooh, what a beautiful day. It's going to be a beautiful evening as well. So get all the work done today and come out and relax tonight. But getting ready to start another week. We got a lot of great beef. The beef has been so beautiful. But why wouldn't it be? This is the greatest area in the world to have beef. Our producers are the best, so we love aging that beef and cutting it right there. Be making all those onion rings, all the vegetables, all the dressings, getting all that ready for tonight. We're open Wednesday through Saturday. Wednesday through Friday, we open at 5. Saturday, we open at 4:30. And we've been talking about the countdown to the break that Archie's takes in the summer, which we greatly appreciate. Get some work done, get some rest for all of our folks. They can spend the month with their families. We love it. But there again, next week is kind of an unusual week. The fourth hits on Saturday. So we will be open Wednesday, Thursday, Friday. You can call us for anything you want, reservations six or more. If you need help getting on the list, getting in, need an order to go, 546-7011. And our hours will be the same those next week, Wednesday through Friday at 5 every night. So all week this week, Wednesday through Saturday, next week, Wednesday through Friday. Love to see you and take care of you. Get you a nice big steak and enjoy a nice evening at Archie's before we shut down.

0: You bet. Come on out and get out there two or three times before they take off for vacation at Archie's Wayside in Lamar. You got to enjoy all that great food at Archie's. Thanks for the update, Bob, and we'll check back with you, okay?
1: Have a good day. 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
1: It's June 24th, and this is your Fox Daily Snapshot. Today's upcycling day. It has nothing to do with riding a bike uphill. You take an old object or furniture, add your own flair, and transform it into something new, unique, and beautiful. It started in the 90s, rising to prominence in 2002. Also on this day in 1997, the U.S. Air Force releases a 231-page report dismissing all of those out-of-this-world claims of alien spacecraft crashing into Roswell, New Mexico. In 451, the 10th recorded perihelion passage of Halley's Comet. That means the point in the orbit of the comet at which it is the closest to the sun. Born on this day, actress Nancy Allen in 1950 and actor Peter Weller in 1947. Both stars of the movie RoboCop.
2: Anything you say can and will be used against you in a court of law.
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4: 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On this date in history, June 24th, 1947, 79 years ago, search and rescue pilot Kenneth Arnold of Boise, Idaho, said he spotted 9 UFOs over Mount Rainier, Washington. He described their flight pattern as similar to a saucer skipping across water. Newspaper reporters used the words flying saucer for the first time. 1987, 39 years ago, Spaceballs was released, starring Rick Moranis, also John Candy, and Jim J.

0: Bullock. 1994, 32 years ago, Lion King was released. It earned Elton John an Oscar for Best Original Song. 1994, 32 years ago, Wyatt Earp was released, starring Kevin Costner. 1995, 31 years ago, during a concert in San Francisco, Pearl Jam singer Eddie Vedder left the stage after only 7 songs due to stomach flu. Neil Young finished the show for him. 1997, 29 years ago, Hardcastle and McCormick star Brian Keith committed suicide at 75. 2 months earlier, Brian's daughter Daisy had taken her own life. Brian Keith had both lung cancer and emphysema. 1997, 29 years ago, Halle Berry divorced baseball player David Justice. 1998, 28 years ago, Turkey's Constitutional Court ruled that adultery was no longer a crime for ladies. Before that, any woman caught committing adultery faced up to 3 years in prison. 26 years ago, in 2000, Natalie Maines married Hero star Adrian Pasdar at a white wedding chapel in Las Vegas. She filed for divorce in 2017. 2005, 21 years ago, Paul Winchell, who did the voice of Winnie the Pooh's Tigger, died at age 82. The voice of Piglet, John Fiddler, died one day later. 2008, 18 years ago, Motley Crue released their 9th and final album, Saints of Los Angeles. 2010, 16 years ago, the longest match in tennis history took place at Wimbledon. American John Isner defeated Nicolas Mahut of France in 11 hours, 5 minutes. Each player served over 100 aces in the match. You must win by 2 games. The last set ended with a score of 70 to 68. 2010, 16 years ago, Megan Fox married Brian Austin Green on a Hawaii beach. 2011, 15 years ago, the movie Cars 2 was released. 2011, 15 years ago, Beyoncé released her 4th album. 2012, 14 years ago, The Newsroom premiered on HBO. It ran for 3 seasons and starred Jeff Daniels. 2014, 12 years ago, actor Eli Wallach from the Good, the Bad, and the Ugly movie died at age 98. 2015, 11 years ago, Mr. Robot premiered on the USA Network. It ran for 4 seasons and starred Rami Malek and Christian Slater.
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0: Down for the Dow, up for the Nasdaq today after a big Nasdaq sell-off. I'm Dave Anthony. This is
1: now the KLEM weather forecast.
2: Sunny today, 80 for the high, winds 5 to 15, gusting to 20 miles per hour. Tonight's low 55, it'll be partly cloudy. Tomorrow, partly sunny. Thursday's high, 78 degrees. Friday, looking for partly sunny, a high of 82. 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Sunshine right now, 64 degrees, 2/10 of an inch of rain. Last night at KLEM. Coming up in just a few minutes, the radio auction at 8:30. 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
1: Here's today's KLEM birthday show for June 24th. Dick Kirchhoff, Abby Bonenkamp from Remsen is 29.

0: Famous people born on June 24th. Actor Al Molinaro, who was Al DeVecchio in Happy Days, born in 1919, died in 2015. Danielle Spencer would have been 61, born in 1965, died in 2025. She was on What's Happening. Guitar great Jeff Beck, born in 1944, died in 2023. Colin Blunstone from The Zombies is 81. Mick Fleetwood, 79. Peter Weller from RoboCop is 79. Nancy Allen, who was in RoboCop, is 76. Adam McCluskey is 67. He was in the group Orchestral Maneuvers in the Dark. They had the hit If You Leave from the Pretty in Pink movie. Tears for Fears singer Kurt Smith is 65. Ian Glenn, who was on Game of Thrones, is 65. Sherry Stringfield, who was on ER, is 59. Mindy Kaling is 47. She was Kelly Kapoor on The Office. She was also on The Mindy Project. Solange Knowles, sister of Beyonce, is 40. Soccer great Lionel Messi is 39.
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0: 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We have a 2020 sports headline update with Daniel Versteeg.
1: Well, let's go now to the sports schedule for today, where it is a busy day again around the area. Softball action. We'll start there with the Wordle Conference. Galen Catholic is hosting West Sioux tonight. Hinton is at Akron Westfield. Crimson St. Mary's is on the road at Sibley Ocheden. MMCRU is at South O'Brien. Hartley Melvin Sanborn's at Harris Lake Park. And George Little Rock is at Trinity Christian. The Western Valley Conference softball tournament gets underway today. The third seed Kingsley Pearson is in action at OABCIG against the sixth seed Lawton Bronson. Also there, MVAOCOU faces off with OABCIG. Then in Ottawa, Siouxland Christian will take on Westwood in the play-in game. The winner of that contest gets the right to play West Monona tonight. And then Woodbury Central matches up with Ridgeview, all in tournament quarterfinal matchups. Then the baseball schedule in the Wordle Conference tonight, where our contest brings you West Sioux at Galen Catholic. Coverage starts around 7:15. Akron Westfield is at Hinton tonight in Wordle Conference baseball. MMCRU is at South O'Brien. Remsen St. Mary's is at Sibley Ocheden. George Little Rock is at Trinity Christian. And Hartley Melvin Sanborn is at Harris Lake Park. 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

0: 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Dustin Wright is with us this morning on this gorgeous Wednesday morning. How's your summer going so far, Dustin?
1: Hey, going great, Dave, and yourself.
0: You
1: and
0: bet.
1: It is. What a beautiful morning.
0: Yeah, we're having so much fun. So, yeah, another great day to enjoy.
1: Yeah, and did you see how much rain did we get last night?
0: At the station, we got
1: full shower.
0: Yeah, we got right around 2 tenths, so not too bad, but we could always use a little bit more. So.
1: Yeah, definitely. Yeah, woke me up during the night, and I thought, boy, it sounded like probably more than what it was.
0: Might be more different areas.
1: So, sure. Yeah. Yeah. Well, very good. Yeah, a lot going on at Floyd Valley as we continue to move through the summer months here. July marks the start of some expanded services for us. Specifically looking at our ENT services, we're going to be expanding our coverage with Dr. Catherine Myrna. Dr. Myrna is with ENT Associates out of Sioux City, and she's going to be at Floyd Valley now twice a month. Prior, we were averaging about one time a month with surgical coverage, and we knew that that was getting hard to keep up with our schedules. So now we're expanding that coverage with Dr. Catherine Myrna. And she'll be on site every other week. And then in addition to that, we're going to have weekly clinic access and ENT services with Sarah Hunt, who's been training at both Avera and Siouxland ENT. Sarah Hunt is a nurse practitioner employed through Floyd Valley, and she's got just a wealth of experience, and her knowledge in ENT and the training that she's been working through the past 6 months is going to be a great asset for us and our community. So we're looking forward to Sarah starting a weekly ENT clinic access starting in July. So a couple really nice things there that's going to, again, help us keep care local and just significantly expand our access into our ENT practice.
0: All right.
1: In addition to that, it's the time of year, hard to believe that we're thinking about annual calendars again, and Ann and the team are looking to get photos within the community for our 2027 calendar. And we're going to feature local scenes. And in years past, we've had just a lot of photos come forward. I think we've had north of 200 photos come in years past. And people really appreciate doing this. And I know that's gone over really well in the community and something that we can offer. And again, high resolution, there's a ton of details, all of which are over my head. But for local photographers, I'm sure that this means something that people can definitely understand. But if you're taking a photo on a phone, the original unaltered photo is acceptable. So if you want to reach out to Ann Cole Nelson by August 7th, getting those photos in, and then we'll go ahead. And I know the team always enjoys looking at those. And I think that's a pretty big challenge to come up with 12 or 13 photos to make that calendar. So we're excited to offer that again. And then last item here, Mommy Mornings has been an offering that we're doing on a quarterly basis for new and expecting moms that are delivering or interested in delivering at Floyd Valley Healthcare. That's going to be on Thursday, July 16th from 8:30 to 10 a.m. at the Floyd Valley Conference Center. And it's a great time to visit with our team. We've got providers, pharmacists, our lactation counselors, PTs, and OB nurses there. And again, just a relaxed environment to ask questions and get to connect with some other expecting moms in the community.
0: All right.
1: So that's what we got this week, Dave.
0: All right. Boy, yeah, it's like you said, busy time at Floyd Valley Healthcare, but hope you'll enjoy some of those things. Yeah, we look forward to that calendar every year as well. So thanks for that update, Dustin. We really appreciate it and hope you get outside and enjoy the day sometime today.
1: Thanks, Dave. You too.
0: Thanks.
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4: 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It's KLEM, and it is the bottom of the 8 o'clock hour. It is 66 degrees, and it's time now for another KLEM radio auction. So let's turn things over to our auctioneer, Dave Grossenheider.
5: Thanks, Daniel. Another great morning. We're ready to rock and roll on the radio auction. My number is 546-4121. Lines are lit up like a Christmas tree right now, so be patient, folks. We'll get to those calls in just a moment. Also, Corey's line, the quickie line, is 546-8008. And let's get Corey started with a doozy. P's Pizza House of Lamar's. Yes, call him at 546-8008. It is two per caller. These are $10 certificates for $6. And his phone's ringing already. P's Pizza House is on the quickie line for just $6. Expiration in December. Okay, so let's get down to business. We'll show you how easy it is. The listing is on KLEM1410.com, so you can see all the items that we have there. We do have amusement park tickets, folks, to Wildwater West, Adventureland, and also Arnold's Park. So give me a call on those as well, plus a lot of great Buy It Now food certificates. Let's get down to business and take our first caller. You're on the auction show, and how can I help you today?
6: Yeah, Archie's.
5: Yes, we have Archie's. It is one per caller. These are $20 certificates for $16. Can I have your phone number?
6: 546-5654.
5: What else would you like today?
6: Family table.
5: Family table. Just one per caller here, too. $10 certificates for $7. And I have your number here. Anything else on your list?
6: Blue tequila.
5: Yes, welcome Blue Tequila to the radio auction. Again, $10 certificates here for just $7, and I've got one for you there as well. One more item if you'd like it.

0: Daddy Dutch?
1: Yes, from our friends at Daddy Dutch Barbecue, serving ribs, brisket, pulled pork, shredded chicken, sandwiches, the Dutch all-beef dog, loaded nachos, loaded mac and cheese. They've got a great food truck. You can find them at the Legion every week as well. These are $20 certificates, and we're going to blow them out at $12, but one per person on that as well. Sound good?
0: Yep.
1: All right, so that's your fourth item, so you call me back if you'd like something else, okay?
0: Okay, thank you.
1: 546-4121. Be patient, folks. I know it's hard to get in, especially at first. You're on the auction show. How can I help you today?
2: Good morning. I was wondering about Quality Lube.
1: Yes, Quality Lube. We have those oil changes for you. This is a basic oil change and cannot be used with any other offers. We're looking at $35 on that.
2: I need one of those, if you're limiting it to one.
1: Yes, we are. And your phone number?
2: 712-294-4402.
1: What else would you like?
2: How about Archie's?
1: Okay, I've got an Archie's for you as well, and I'll get your number on that. What else?
2: Family Table.
1: Family Table. We'll put your name on one of those, too. And one more item, if you'd like.
2: Chick's Waffles.
1: Yes, Chick's Chicken and Waffles, located on Central Avenue in Lamar's. Good. It's a $10 certificate for $7. And I've got one with your name on it as well. That's your fourth item, so you give me a call back, okay?
2: Thank you very much.
1: Well, thank you. Yes, Chick's Chicken and Waffles, hand-breaded premium chicken tenders, those fluffy waffles, homemade syrup, specialty shakes, and they've got that great arcade downstairs as well. Welcome Chick's Chicken and Waffles again to the radio auction. Don't forget we've got the Akron Golf Course. These are punch cards to the Akron Golf Course. And also Travis at Gary's Carpet Cleaning Service. We've got a $100 gift certificate. You're on the auction show. How can I help you today?
3: Good morning, buddy.
1: Good morning. How are you?
3: I'm doing great. 395-0165. I'll take an Archie's.
1: Okay, hang on just a second here. I've got an Archie's for you. What's your phone number again?
3: 395-0165.
1: You think I'd know that by now, wouldn't you?
3: You should. You should. I know yours by heart, both of them, 412-18008.
1: You're pretty good. What else would you like?
3: Chicken and waffles.
1: Okay, Chick's Chicken and Waffles. I've got one of those for you as well.
3: Okay, and then I'll take a family table.
1: Okay, I've got a family table here. Hang on just a second. I need to get caught up. Seven.
3: How many of them family tables? Are they one, two?
1: Those
3: one
1: are oneers.
3: Okay.
1: One more thing for you.
3: Jerry's Pizza.
1: Yeah, large single topping pizzas from Jerry's Pizza. Those are $13. That's your fourth item. So you call me back, okay?
3: Okay, that Jerry's Pizza, you just get one of them?
1: Just one of those two, yes. Okay. Uh-huh.
3: I'll try back. Thank you, buddy.
1: Thank you. 546-4121 is my number. You can call Corey on the Quickie line, 546-8008. He's selling Pease Pizza House of Lamar's. Also, we have that custom fire pit from Holstein Manufacturing. Take a look at the KLEM website for a description and a picture. They'll design one just for you. That'd make a great gift for someone as well. My number again is 546-4121. Lines are jammed. Thanks, folks, for your patience. Let's take another caller. You're on the auction show, and how can I help you today?
4: Jerry's Pizza.
1: Yes, I have a Jerry's for you here. Your phone number?
4: 540-5966.
1: What else would you like?
4: Jordan's.
1: Yes, from our friends at Jordan's Meat Market of Marcus and of Lamar's, we have a $20 gift card for $14. It is one per person, so I can put you down for one.
4: Okay.
1: What else would you like?
4: 12th Street.
1: Yes, we have the $60 card, and we also have the $20 card there.
4: Okay. I would do the 60.
1: Okay, we sell.

0: that for $45. And one more item, if you'd like.
1: Archie's?
0: Yes, from Archie's. And I'm going to put you down there for an Archie's. 5966. And that's your fourth item, so you call me back, okay?
1: Is Jerry's just one?
0: It is just one, yes. Uh-huh.
1: Okay, thank you.
0: Thank you so much. Should mention our friends at Archie's will be open through July 3rd before their vacation, so it's going to leak into July this year. They're closing to start their vacation on July the 4th. So let's take advantage of Archie's before they go on vacation. 546-412 on It's Lit Fireworks. We have a couple of $50 gift certificates from It's Lit and also J'adore Nail Boutique. We have a $30 gift certificate there as well. Corey's number 546-8008. He's selling Pease Pizza House. My number 546-4121. Let's take another caller. You're on the auction show. How can I help you today?
2: J'adore Nails.
0: Yeah, we just mentioned that. So from our friends at J'adore Nails, I have the $30 gift certificates, and we're selling that for $23. And your phone number?
2: 540-8556.
0: And your number, please. And anything else for you?
2: Archie's?
0: Yeah, I have an Archie's for you. And I've got your number. What else would you like?
2: Family table.
0: I've got one of those for you. And I'm caught up. One more item for you.
2: Jerry's Pizza.
0: Yes, I've got a Jerry's Pizza for you as well. And that's your fourth item, so hope to hear from you again.
2: Thank you.
0: Thank you so much. Hey, it's just that easy. My number, 546-4121. Thanks for your patience in getting through. We're going to go through as many calls as quickly as we can. You're on the auction show. Thanks for waiting.
3: Thank you. Hi, how about family table?
0: Yes, I have a family table for you. Can I have your phone number, please?
3: 540-3541.
0: What else would you like?
3: Archie's.
0: I have an Archie's for you here, and I have your phone number.
3: Okay.
0: Anything else? Klein on 9 on the Remsen Golf Course. We have $10 gift certificates for $7, and it is one per person as well. One more item if you'd like.
3: Jerry's Pizza.
0: Yeah, I have a Jerry's for you, and that's your fourth item, so you call me back.
3: Okay, thank you.
0: Right. Hey, if you do get an item today, we'd like to see if you could pick it up this afternoon. 1 o'clock, Sue? Okay, 1 o'clock, 1 till 5 today, tomorrow starting at 8, 9 o'clock, whenever you'd like to do it. We'd love to have you pick that up from us today or tomorrow if you could. 546-4121 is my number. You're on the auction show. Thanks for waiting.
4: Family table.
0: Yes, I'm going to grab a family table for you. And can I have your phone number, please?
4: 786-2848.
0: What else would you like?
4: Jordan's Meat Market.
0: Yeah, I have a Jordan's here for you. Those are $14. Good at Lamar's and in Marcus. Anything else?
4: Klein on 9.
0: Yeah, Klein on 9. I have one of those for you. 786-2848. Anything else?
4: That'll be it.
0: Okay, thanks so much. And a special thanks again to Klein on 9. They're great supporters of the KLAM radio auction. And as I mentioned, located on the Remsen Golf Course. What a great menu, too. And a lot of specials if you follow their Facebook page. They have a variety of burgers, chicken sandwiches. They have the pork tenderloin, fish sandwiches, chicken strips, hamburger steak, 6-piece jumbo shrimp, lots of great appetizers too. Check out Klein on 9 at the Remsen Golf Course. And like I said, follow them on Facebook as well. 546-4121 is my number. You're on the auction show. How can I help you today?

0: I would like a family table.
1: Okay.
0: You want my phone number first?
1: I have a family table here for you. It is one per person, and those are $7. Can I have your phone number?
0: 712-360-0428.
1: What else would you like?
0: Jerry's Pizza?
1: Yes, I have a Jerry's here as well. And I have your phone number. Anything else for you?
0: Yeah, chicken and waffles.
1: Yes, Chick's Chicken and Waffles. I have one for you there as well. And one more item if you'd like.
0: Archie, be good.
1: Okay, that sounds good to me as well. So I have an Archie's for you, and that's your fourth item. So you call me back, okay?
0: Okay, thank
1: All
0: you.
1: All right, thank you so much. Can we check on how Corey's doing there on the quickie line to see? He's busy selling Pease Pizza House, so he still has a handful of them left. Okay, very good. Call him at 8008. It's two per caller, $10 gift certificates for $6, and he's getting down there, folks, so give him a call right now. 546-4121 is my number. Beginner's Luck Tackle and Supply is on the auction. And don't forget, I mentioned those great amusement park tickets at great, great prices. Arnold's Park, Wildwater West, and Adventureland. Call me and we'll talk about that. You're on the auction show. Thanks for waiting.
2: Do you have any J'Adore left?
1: I think I do. I think I saved one for you. What's your phone number?
2: 490-1049.
1: That's my last one, $23 for a $30 gift certificate. Anything else?
2: Do you have any car wash left?
1: I have the $20 car washes for $15. It is one per person. Would you like one?
2: Yes, please.
1: All righty. Anything else for you?
2: Archie's?
1: Yes, I have an Archie's for you, and I'll grab that. And as I've mentioned a little bit earlier, don't forget about Archie's summer vacation. They're open through July 3rd, going on vacation starting July the 4th. One more item if you'd like.
2: Jerry's Pizza.
1: Yeah, I have a Jerry's Pizza here as well. And that's your fourth item, so you call me back, okay?
2: Thank you.
1: Thank you so much. 546-4121 is my number, and you're on the auction show. How can I help you today?
3: Good morning.
1: Morning.
3: I would like to have an Archie's, please.
1: Yes, I'm going to grab one here for you. What's your phone number?
3: 548-3932.
1: What else would you like?
3: Blue tequila.
1: Blue tequila. Yes, I have one of those for you, too. And what else?
3: Chicken and waffles.
1: Yep, have one right here too, and one more item if you'd like.
3: Okay, the family table, is that a $10 or $20?
1: That's a $10 for $7.
3: Okay, because on the computer it says $20, so I was just checking on that.
1: Okay, sorry about that. It says $10 here, so we better go with that.
3: Okay, I'll take. Just get one.
1: You one of those? Okay, and that's your fourth item then. Thanks for pointing that out to us. So, all righty.
3: Okay, good.
1: Thank you so much. Hey, don't forget to look at our website, KLAM1410.com. And included on that, from Riddle's Jewelry, we have that Black Hills Gold 2-stone ring. So give me a call on that from Riddle's Black Hills Gold ring. And it's a beauty, folks. Don't forget Sugar and Spice, Lily Zeta Boutique. I have a $20 gift certificate. I have a hearing aid certificate as well. $250 certificate towards a hearing aid from Nelson Hearing Clinics. 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How can I help you today?
2: Can I get Chicks?
1: You sure can. I have one for you here. Your phone number?
2: 712-540-9190.
1: What else would you like?
2: Jerry's?
1: Yeah, I have a Jerry's here. And I have your phone number. And what else?
2: Blue tequila.
1: Blue tequila. All righty-o, seven. And one more item if you'd like.

0: Daddy Dutch.
1: Yeah, Daddy Dutch Barbecue. All righty, 540, and I think that's your fourth item, so you better call me back, okay? And let's take a break. Daniel, we'll be back right after this.
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1: 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We have the Hawkeye Rifle and Pistol Club annual membership there. It's half price at $113. And Major Sports Bar on 4th Street, a $10 gift certificate for five. All those on my line, 546-4121. Once again, thanks for your patience. Lines have been jammed since we started this morning. Let's see if we can do something about that. You're on the auction show, and thanks for waiting.
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1: What else would you like today?
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1: Yeah, I've got another Archie's for you here. And I have your number. What else?
4: Family Table.
1: Family Table, you bet. I've got a Family Table here for you. And one more item again, if you'd like.
4: Jerry's.
1: Yeah, I have a Jerry's here. Do, do, do. And that's your fourth item, so if you'd call me back, okay?
4: Thank you.
1: Yeah, thanks for calling. 546-4121 is my number. 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Let's take another caller. You're on the auction show, and how can I help you today?
5: Archie's.
1: Yes, I have an Archie's here. And let's see, your phone number?
5: 395-0165.
1: What else would you like?
5: Chicken waffles.
1: Okay, I've got one of those.
5: Jerry's Pizza.
1: I've got one of those.
5: And a Family Table.
1: Hang on just a second here. Okay, I've got this, 395-0165. And I have the family table, and that's your fourth item. Hey, how'd you like that concert the other night?
5: Oh, good. You guys did a good job. Yeah, you betcha.
1: Good to see you there.
5: Okay, how long is your office open this afternoon?
1: We're going to be here till 5 today.
5: Okay, I'll see you this afternoon, hopefully. Thanks, buddy.
1: Thanks, pal. 546-4121 is my number, and you're on the auction show. How can I help you today?
0: Yes, I was wondering if I could have the Jordans.
1: Oh, sure you can. Yeah, we have a Jordans for you. It's a $20 gift card for 14, and your phone number?
0: 540-2269.
1: Very good. Anything else?
0: Yes, I've Jerry's Pizza.
1: Yes, Jerry's Pizza, and that's my last one. So Jerry's Pizza is now sold out. Anything else for you?
0: Yes, I was wondering about the Arnold Park.
1: Yeah, let's talk about that. We're selling these in pairs, so it's two single-day passes that are regularly $84 for the pair, okay? We're going to sell the pair for $45, so almost half price.
0: Okay, could I have two of them?
1: You can have two pair. Yes, you can. That's great. And I have your phone number here, 540-2269. So I've got two pair to Arnold's Park. I also have your Jerry's Pizza and your Jordans. Anything else for you?
0: No, that's it.
1: Well, okay, thank you so much for calling. 546-4121 is my number, and you're on the auction show. How can I help you today?
6: Archie's.
1: Yes, I'm going to grab one here for you. All righty-o, and your phone number?
6: 546-5654.
1: What else would you like?
6: Family table.
1: Family table. I'm going to grab one there as well. Anything else?
6: Chicken and waffles.
1: Yeah, I have one of those too. And 546. One more item if you'd like.
6: Blue tequila.
1: Okay. And it's my last blue tequila as well. So blue tequila is now sold out. And you call me back if you'd like anything else, okay?
6: Okay.
1: Yeah, that's great. Hey, Blue Tequila, located on Central Avenue in Lamar's, in the former Pantry location, if you old-timers remember where the Pantry Cafe was, and Jose and the gang there does just a wonderful job at Blue Tequila. Was there last week, and it is so, so delicious, with unique Mexican food and delicious, colorful margaritas. 546-4121 is my number. You're on the auction show, and thanks for waiting.
7: Hello.
1: Hi.
7: Klein on 9.
1: Yes, Klein on 9. Did we? Yes, I have one here for you. And your phone number?
7: 786-1290.
1: What else would you like today?
7: Family table.
1: Family table. You bet. I have one for you. And I have your number. What else?
7: And then the $20 touchless.
1: Yes, I have one of those two for you for $15. And if we can get a hold of it here.
7: That should do it.
1: Hey, that'll do it for you?
7: Yep, that should do it.
1: Nice hearing from you. Thanks so much. 546-4121 is my number. Go to KLEM1410.com for a complete listing. We don't update that, so some of the items could be sold. We are selling on the Quickie line, Pease Pizza House, $10 gift certificates for $6. Get Branded 360, a $20 certificate for $12. You have to use those $20 per purchase. Okay, that's the limit. You can buy more, but per purchase, a $20 certificate on that. Call Corey for either of those at 546-8008. Once again, my number, 546-4121. And let's see. Let's just do a little quick review here. I have Corner Cafe in Brunsville. Haven't talked about that yet. Blaine does such a great job Yeah, $20 certificates there. Jordan's Meat Market, we've sold a lot of those. We have a few left. Chick's Chicken and Waffles. We're down to a couple of $20 cards to the 12th Street Touchless Highway 75 Touchless Car and Pet Wash, Klein on 9, Quality Lube Center, Daddy Dutch Barber.

0: barbecue, family table, Archie's. We have the Akron Golf Course, Beginner's Luck, Sugar and Spice, Lily Zeta Boutique, and also Holstein Manufacturing, that custom fire pet. 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You're on the auction show, and how can I help you today?
1: Well, good morning, Dave.
0: Morning.
1: Let's see. I would like the Arnold's Park.
0: Yes, so you can have up to two pair of those. Would you like one or two pair?
1: Two, please.
0: All righty. Two times on that. And your phone number?
1: 540-8372.
0: So I have two pair to Arnold's Park. Anything else?
1: Quality lube.
0: Quality lube. I have an oil change there for you for $35. And I have your phone number. Anything else?
1: And the 12th Street.
0: Yep. I have a $20 card for $15. And one more item if you'd like.
1: Let's see. The chicken and waffles.
0: Yeah. I have chicken and waffles for you. That's your fourth item. So give me a call back if you'd like.
1: Yep, thank you.
0: Well, thank you so much. 546-4121 is my number. You're listening to KLEM in Lamar's, Iowa, and the radio auction. 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They have several locations, including right here in Lamar's, a $50 gift card for you. Give me a call on that. It's the 4th of July and the 250th birthday of America. And as I mentioned, from Riddle's Jewelry, we have that beautiful Black Hills Gold two-stone ring. And we're going to blow that thing out less than half price. $500, we'll buy it. It's an $1,100 value. Hey, let's take another caller. You're on the auction show. Thanks for waiting.
2: Daddy Dutch.
0: Daddy Dutch Barbecue. Yes, I have one here for you. And your phone number?
2: 786-2848. What's the price on that one?
0: $12 for a 20. What else would you like?
2: Klein on 9.
0: That's a $10 certificate for 7. And I have your phone number. What else would you like?
2: Jordan's Meat Market.
0: Yeah, Jordan's in Marcus and also in Remsen. It's a $20 card for $14. One more item if you'd like it.
2: Family Table.
0: Yes, in Family Table. It's a $10 certificate for $7. And that's your fourth item, so give me a call back if you would. Thanks.
2: Okay, thank you.
0: Thank you. Don't forget you can pick up your items today starting at 1 o'clock from 1 till 5 and tomorrow from 8 until 5 o'clock as well. 546-4121 is my number. You're on the auction show. Thanks for waiting.
3: Yes, I'll take a family table.
0: Okay, I have a family table. And your phone number?
3: 540-6093.
0: Great. Anything else?
3: The chicks and waffles.
0: Yes, I have that as well. Also $7. Anything
3: else?
0: And
3: then do you have any more of the 12th Street?
0: I have one left. Would you like my last one?
3: Yes, I'll take that
0: one. It's a $20 card for $15.
3: Okay.
0: And one more item if you'd like.
3: I think that's all I need this morning.
0: Thank you so much. So our car washes are now gone. 12th Street touchless, Highway 75 touchless car and pet wash. Those are gone. Thank you so much, folks. 546-4121. You're on the auction show. How can I help you today?
4: Yes, could I get a client on 9?
0: You sure can. Your phone number?
4: 786-1290.
0: Great. What else would you like today?
4: Well, I need another family table. How would that
0: be? Okay, I'm going to grab one.

0: on here for you, and I have your phone number. Anything else?
1: No, that should take care of me.
0: Thank you so much. 546-4121. Hey, need some action on that Corner Cafe in Brunsville. These are $20 certificates for just $12. These are for food items only. And delicious food, weekend prime rib, and such great, great food there. So see Blaine and the gang there. And it is just delicious, delicious food in Brunsville. 546-4121, you're on the auction show. How can I help you today?
2: Family table.
0: Yeah, I'm going to grab one here for you. What's your phone number?
2: 712-540-4537.
0: Anything else for you?
2: Do you have more chicks?
0: I do. I have one for you here, and I have your phone number. What else?
2: Bad Annie's.
0: Coming up on a quickie.
2: Okay, sounds good. Archie's?
0: Yeah, I have an Archie's here. And I have your number. One more item if you'd like.
2: Blue Tequila?
0: Just sold out on those. I'm sorry.
2: Okay. Nope, that should be it then.
0: Hey, thank you so much. 546-4121. Thanks for waiting. You're on the auction show.
2: Quality Lube.
0: Quality Lube. Yeah, I'm going to grab one here for you for $35. Your phone number?
2: 539-1554.
0: Anything else for you?
2: The Brunsville Corner.
0: Corner Cafe. Yes, uh-huh. And we're going to sell that for $12. And I have your phone number. What else would you like?
2: Yeah, that should be good.
0: Thank you so much. So the Corner Cafe in Brunsville is starting to get some action there. And give me a call at 546-4121. You're on the auction show. How can I help you today?
3: Hi. I would like to know about the Arnold's Park.
0: Yes.
3: Any of those left?
0: You know, I sure do. From Arnold's Park, we're selling a pair of single day passes. They're regularly valued at $84. We're selling the pair for $45, so about half price.
3: Okay, should I get two of them?
0: You can get two pair. Yeah, you bet you can. What's your phone number?
3: 540-3174.
0: 3174. Okay, so two pair coming your way. Anything else for you?
3: Do you have any Archie's left?
0: I do, and I'm going to grab that for you.
3: Okay.
0: And I have your phone number. Anything else?
3: And it's lit.
0: Yeah, let's talk about that. It's lit fireworks. This is a $50 gift certificate that we are going to blow out at $30, and it's good through July the 8th. They have locations, 16 locations, including right here in Lamar's. Would you like one?
3: Yes.
0: All righty. 3174. So I have It's Lit, Archie's, and Arnold's Park. Anything else for you today?
3: Nope, that's good.
0: Thank you so much. So one It's Lit left, folks. Give me a call on that for $30. Great buy. 546-4121 is my number. You're on the auction show. How can I help you?
4: Corner Cafe in Brunsville?
0: Yeah, the Corner Cafe. And we're selling those for $12. Your phone number?
4: 712-344-0047. Can I have two of them?
0: I think I limited it to one there. Call me back, though, if you'd like another. So.
4: Okay, sounds good. Thank you.
0: Thank you so much. 546-4121 is my number. You're on the auction show. How can I help you today?
5: Hi, I was wondering if you had one for lollies.
0: We didn't get lollies this time. Sorry, maybe next time.
5: Okay. Did you have any left for Archie's?
0: I do. Would you like one?
5: Yes, please.
0: All righty. I have that. And what's your phone number?
5: 635-4202.
0: Did you say 635?
5: Yep.
0: 4202. Okay, I've got it. Any

0: 540-8556.
1: Okay, 8556. Got it. Anything else?
0: Brunsville?
1: Yeah, I'll have one for you here at Brunsville, and I have your phone number. Anything else?
0: Kuala Lu?
1: Yeah, I have one here for you, and I have your phone number. One more item, if you'd like.
0: That should be it for now.
1: Hey, call me back if you think of anything else. 546-4121 is my number. You're on the auction show. How can I help you today?
2: The Wayside.
1: I'm sorry, I missed that.
2: Archie's Wayside.
1: Okay, you bet. I'm going to grab one for you here. And your phone number?
2: 546-8033.
1: Very good. Anything else?
2: Daddy Dutch.
1: Yeah, Daddy Dutch. I'm going to grab one here for you. And those are 12. Anything else?
2: Family table.
1: Family table. I'm going to grab one for you here. And one more item if you'd like it.
2: Corner Cafe.
1: Yeah, Corner Cafe. Getting some action there in the Corner Cafe. And that's your fourth item, I believe. So you give me a call back.
2: Thank you.
1: Thank you. And again, if you do get items today, stop by today if you can between 1 and 5, tomorrow between 8 and 5, right here at 37 2nd Avenue, Northwest in Lamar, the KLEM studios. Hey, Daniel, I think I'm going to take a quick break. We'll regroup and be right back.
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2: 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Lines have been jammed all morning, so business is good on the radio auction. 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Corey's number is 546-8008. 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And let's add Fat Annie's Coffee Shop in Remsen to the Quickie line. We had someone asking about it. And 546-8008 is the number that you can call. Of course, Fat Annie's has those great lattes, drip coffee, Lotus Energy drinks, and a whole lot more. You get two fives here, $10 worth for $6 on the auction. 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My number, 546-4121. Thank you for waiting. You're on the auction show.
3: Quality Lube?
2: Yeah, my last one. Can I have your phone number?
3: 546-9392.
2: 9392. Quality Lube is now sold out, thanks to Ray and Brian and the gang. What else would you like?
3: Jordan's.
2: Yeah, Jordan's Meat Market. I have one of those for you, and I have your phone number. What else would you like?
3: I think that's it.
2: Thank you so much. Jordan's Meat Market of Marcus and Lamar's. Let's take another caller. You're on the auction show. How can I help you today?
4: Good morning, Dave.
2: Good morning.
4: How many Arnold Park tickets do you have left?
2: Okay, so I'm selling them up to two pair at a time. I have several of those, so if you get two pair and want to call me back, you sure can. Would you like two pair?
4: Yes.
2: Okay, it's $45 a pair, and your phone number?
4: 540-4668.
2: Very good. Anything else?
4: What is the Archie?
2: It's a $20 gift card for
4: $16. Okay, I'll take one of those.
2: Okay. All right, anything else?
4: Chicken waffles?
2: Yeah, I have a $10 certificate for $7. And one more item, if you'd like.
4: Jerry's Pizza.
2: I think we're gone on those. Those are all gone. So sorry.
4: Okay. Do you have anything from La Fiesta?
2: No, we don't.
4: Okay. Then I think that's it.
2: Thanks so much. Hey, and again, thank you to Chick's Chicken and Waffles, great supporters. And I've also mentioned on Archie's, their vacation starts July 4th. They're open through Friday night, July the 3rd, and they'll start their summer vacation on July the 4th. My number, 546-4121. You're on the auction show, and how can I help you today?
5: Yeah, I'll take another family table.
2: Okay, I have one for you here, family table. And your phone number?
5: 540-6093.
2: Anything else?
5: Nope, that's all.
2: Thanks so much. 546-4121. You're on the auction show. How can I help you today?
6: What is the Arnold's Park that you have, amusement park?
2: Yeah, so we have day passes to those. So a pair of day passes valued at $84.

0: $4, and we're selling the pair for like half price, $45 for the pair.
1: Okay, I'll take one of those.
0: One pair, okay.
1: Yes.
0: And your phone number?
1: Can I have two pair?
0: You can.
1: Okay, I'm going to have two pair.
0: Two pair, okay. And your phone number?
1: And 344-0047. And then I want another Corner Cafe in Brunsville.
0: Okay, very good. Let me get caught up here. I'm going to give this back to Nick. And I'm going to grab a Corner Cafe for you. If I can get a hold of it. And I'm going to have your number here. And anything else for you?
1: Thank you much.
0: Well, thank you so much. Arnold's Park, Wildwater West, and Adventureland. Don't forget about Adventureland. We've got eight pair of those for sale as well. You're on the auction show. How can I help you today?
2: Hi, do you have any Archies left?
0: I do. Would you like one?
2: Yes, please.
0: All righty. And your phone number?
2: 712-221-9616.
0: What else would you like?
2: Chicken and waffles.
0: And I have one for you here. That'll leave just one for someone else. What else would you like?
2: Family table.
0: Yes, I have one for you, and that'll leave one for someone else. Anything else?
2: Klein on nine.
0: Klein on nine. I have one for you. That'll leave four of those in my stash. So that's your fourth item, so you call me back, okay?
2: Thank you.
0: Bye-bye. Thank you so much. And again, if you do get items, stop by today starting at 1 p.m. We're here till 1 till 5. Sue will take care of you tomorrow from 8 until 5. You're on the auction show. How can I help you today?
3: Hi, do you still have It's Lit Fireworks available?
0: I have one left for $30. It's a $50 card. Would you like it?
3: Yes, please.
0: What's your phone number?
3: 574-3536.
0: Terrific. Anything else for you?
3: Can you tell me about the Gary's Carpet?
0: Yes, it's a $100 gift certificate from Travis at Gary's Carpet for any of the services that they perform. And like I say, it's a $100 value, and I will sell it for $65.
3: Okay, I would take that.
0: Okay. And I have your number. Anything else?
3: Do you have any chicken and waffles left?
0: I have one. Would you like it?
3: I would, thank you.
0: Yeah, well, thank you. Chick's Chicken and Waffles is now sold out on the KLAM radio auction. One more item if you'd like it.
3: I think that's it. Thank you.
0: Well, thank you so much. So It's Lit Fireworks is sold out. Chick's Chicken and Waffles is sold out. We're getting down there on some of these items. 546-4121 is my number. And you're on the auction show. How can I help you today?
2: Yes, Arnold's Park Pass.
0: Yes, from Arnold's Park, we're selling a pair of those for $45. You can have two pair if you'd like.
2: Just one.
0: One pair. And your phone number?
2: 540-4668.
0: Terrific. I have that for you. Anything else for you today?
2: That's it.
0: Well, thank you. Arnold's Park. Don't forget we have Adventureland and Wildwater West. You're on the auction show. How can I help you?
4: Archie's.
0: My last one. What's your phone number?
4: 548-3932.
0: Anything else for you?
4: A Corner Cafe.
0: Corner Cafe. I have one for you there as well.
4: Family table.
0: My last one there, too. And I have your
4: blue
0: number.
4: Blue tequila.
0: And I think we're out of blue tequila. I'm sorry.
4: Okay. That'll do me.
0: Well, thank you so much. So now, we've sold out a family table. We've sold out now of Archie's, and one more time I'm going to mention Archie's Vacation starts July 4th. They're open through Friday, July the 3rd, starting their summer vacation on July the 4th for about a month there. So, okay, 546-4121 is my number, and you're on the auction show. How can I help you today? Hi, you're up next. Oh, we maybe sold what we had there. Yeah, you're on the auction show. How can I help you?
5: Arnold's Park.
0: Okay.

0: Reynolds Park. We're selling those by the pair, and you can have up to two pair if you'd like.
1: Two pair.
0: Okay. And your phone number?
1: 540-8556.
0: Terrific. One, two, very good. Anything else for you?
1: You have any Jerry's left?
0: No, we sold out on those. So sorry.
1: Quality lube?
0: Out of those two?
1: Nope, that should be it then.
0: Well, thanks again for calling. Okay, so we're selling amusement park tickets, Arnold's Park, Adventureland, and Wild Water West. Let me just give you a rundown of what I have in here for food. Daddy Dutch Barbecue, Klein on 9, Corner Cafe, Jordan's Meat Market. 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Akron Golf Course, let's talk about that. 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It's $125 value for 10 rounds. We're going to sell these at $60, less than half price. So, wow, $60 for 10 rounds of 9 holes at the Akron Golf Course. 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Might make a good late Father's Day gift for Dad, huh? All right. And First Look at Tire in Sioux City, $100 gift certificate for $50. Let's take another caller. You're on the auction show. How can I help you today?
2: Fine online.
0: Yes, I have one for you here. And your phone number?
2: 712-221-9616.
0: Anything else?
2: Beginner's bait and tackle.
0: Yeah, I have two sizes of certificates there. We have the $20 certificate for sale and also the $10 certificate. $12 or $6?
2: Mm-hmm. I would take the $10.
0: The $10 one for $6. Mm-hmm. 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And I have your phone number. Anything else?
2: Any other food items?
0: Well, let's see. Corner Cafe, Klein on 9, Daddy Dutch Barbecue, and Jordan's Meat Market in here.
2: Mm-hmm. 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
0: Well, thank you so much. 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Call Corey at 546-8008. Let's take another caller. You're on the auction show. How can I help you today?
3: Do you have any touchless car washes left?
0: I'm so sorry. We sold out of all our car washes.
3: How about Get Branded 360?
0: Yes, that's on a quickie line, and his line is open. Call him at 546-8008, okay?
3: How about Family Table?
0: Sold out, sorry.
3: Okay, thank you. What's the quickie line?
0: 8008, okay?
3: Thank you very much.
0: Well, thank you for calling. 546-4121, you're on the auction show. How can I help you today?
2: Yes, I was wondering if you have any more Jordans left.
0: Let's see, I sure do. From Jordans, we have $20 gift card for 14, and your phone number?
2: 540-2269.
0: Anything else?
2: Do you have any blue tequilas left?
0: I'm sorry, all gone.
2: Did you get any Bob's this time?
0: No, pretty much for food, Corner Cafe, Klein on 9, Daddy Dutch, and Jordan's is what I have left in here. Mm-hmm.
2: Okay.

0: that would be it then.
1: Well, thanks for calling. 546-4121. 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And Jill Mesher does a terrific, terrific job there. 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We're going to sell it below half price, $500 for that from Riddles. It's pictured on our website, KLAM1410.com. Oh, Major Sports Bar in 4th Street. Yeah, I forgot about that we had that here. Do we have just one of these? Okay, one of these, a $10 gift certificate for five. You can call me on that as well. 546-4121 is my number, and you're on the auction show. How can I help you today?
2: Corner Cafe.
1: Yeah, the Corner Cafe. I have one for you here, and your phone number?
2: 540-8556.
1: What else would you like?
2: That'll be it.
1: Thanks so much. Corner Cafe in Brunsville. Down to three of those. Down to three Klein on 9. We have a half dozen Daddy Dutch Barbecue. Down to three Jordan's Meat Market. My number, 546-4121. For the first time, we've got a couple lines open, so call me, folks. You're on the auction show. How can I help you today?
3: Klein on 9.
1: Yes, Klein on 9. I have one for you. And your phone number?
3: 546-8033.
1: Anything else?
3: Quality Lube.
1: Quality Lube is sold out.
3: Okay. Then I'll just take that Lily Zita.
1: Okay. Would you like one or two?
3: Two.
1: Okay. That sells those out as well. Thank you. Anything else?
3: That's it.
1: Thank you so, so much. So now Sugar and Spice Lily Zita Boutique is sold out. Give me a call. Lines are open. We're going to take a break and we'll be right back.
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1: 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Fat Annie's Coffee Shop in Remsen, $10 worth of certificates for $6. And also Beer Can Alley, $10 certificate for $5, half price. All on the Quickie line. Pease Pizza House, Get Branded 360, Piece of Cake, Fat Annie's Coffee Shop, and Beer Can Alley, 546-8008. My number, 546-4121. The food items that I have in here is Corner Cafe, Klein on 9, Daddy Dutch Barbecue, and Jordan's Meat Market, plus Major Sports Bar on 4th Street in Sioux City. We have amusement park price passes to Arnold's Park, Adventureland, and also to Wild Water West. Plus, we have that annual membership to the Hawkeye Rifle and Pistol Club in Sioux City. It's a $225 value. $100 will buy that, well below half price. So let's take some callers. The lines are full again here on the auction show. Thanks for waiting.
2: Hi.
1: I
2: need one set of two tickets to Adventureland, please.
1: Okay. So would you like just one pair then?
2: Yes.
1: Okay. So that pair we're selling for $60. And your phone number?
2: 712-441-5621.
1: 5621. Anything else for you today?
2: That's it for today.
1: Thank you so much. So Adventureland, a pair of those, regularly $100. We're going to tell you what I'm going to do on this. I'm going to give it to this last caller for $50. And we're going to blow the rest of them out at $50 a pair, okay? So give me a call. That's a half price to day passes to Adventureland. That's $25 a ticket. So $50 for the pair, and give me a call. 546-4121, you're on the auction show. How can I help you today?
3: I'll take a Klein on 9.
1: Klein on 9. I have one for you. That'll leave one for someone else. What's your phone number?
3: 712-541-8509.
1: 8509, did you say?
3: Yes.
1: Great. Anything else?
3: Do you have Jordan's?
1: I do. I have a Jordan's for you here, and I have your phone number. Anything else for you?
3: Then I'm just looking at your list online. Do you have Jador nails?
1: Just sold out on those.
3: Darn. Okay, that's it then.
1: Thank you so much. 546-4121 is my number. You're on the auction show. How can I help you today?
4: Hey, Dave, do you have any Brunsville Corner left?
1: You bet I do. So I have one for you here, a $20 certificate for $12. Your phone number?
4: 712-539-1450.
1: Anything else?
4: Are you all out of Jordans?
1: No, I have a Jordans here.
4: I'll take one of those two.
1: One for you, and that'll leave one for someone else. And I have your phone.

0: phone number. Anything else for you?
1: That'll do me. Thank you
0: so much. So we're down to one Jordan's Meat Market. We're down to one Klein on 9. We have some Daddy Dutch barbecue. We're down to two Corner Cafe in Brunsville. And don't forget, we have those amusement park tickets, Adventureland, Arnold's Park, and Wildwater West. Thanks for waiting. You're on the auction show. How can I help you today?
2: I'll do an Arnold's Park, please.
0: Yeah. You get a pair of those for $45. Would you like just one pair?
2: Yes, please.
0: Your phone number?
2: 712-539-1155.
0: Anything else for you?
2: I'll do Jordan's.
0: Jordan's, so that's my last one. So Jordan's Meat Market is now sold out. Anything else for you?
2: The Wildwater West.
0: Yeah, so Wildwater West, you get a pair of day passes, regularly $40 for $25. Would you like more than one pair?
2: No, just one, please.
0: One pair, okay. 1155. So, I have your Wildwater West, your Jordan's, and your Arnold's Park. One more item if you'd like.
2: Nope, that will do it.
0: Well, thank you so much. 546-4121 is my number, and you're on the auction show. How can I help you today?
3: Hi, do you still have the last Klein on 9?
0: You bet I do, and it's yours. Okay. What's your phone number?
3: 712-541-8509.
0: Anything else?
3: And do you still have the last Jordan's?
0: I just sold it. I'm sorry.
3: Okay. That's it then. Thank you.
0: Thank you. So Klein on 9 on the Remsen Golf Course is now sold out. 546-4121 is my number. Call Corey at 546-8008 for Pease Pizza House, Get Branded 360, Piece of Cake, Fat Annie's Coffee Shop in Remsen, and Beer Can Alley on Historic 4th Street in Sioux City. That's 546-8008. In here, 546-4121. We have one line open right now. Daddy Dutch Barbecue. We have a $20 certificate for $12, and it's so delicious. We have a major sports bar and the Corner Cafe. That's what we have for food in here. Let's take a caller. You're on the auction show. How can I help you today?
4: Hi, Dave. Do you have any sugar and spice in Lily Zita left?
0: So sorry. We sold those out as soon as I had dropped the price.
4: All right. How about Jador nails?
0: Sold out. I'm sorry.
4: Well, I guess I'm good.
0: Oh,
4: thank you.
0: I'm so sorry. Thank you for calling. 546-4121. You're on the auction show. How can I help you today?
5: So tell me about the Corner Cafe in Brunsville, will you?
0: Yes, they have great food at the Corner Cafe. Weekends, they have prime rib and just a host of things that they have. Delicious food. You've not been there, huh?
5: I have, but it's been years ago. Okay. They always got good chicken, too, down there. I think that's what we had. What do you got on there? $20?
0: $20 for $12, uh-huh.
5: And how many of them may you have?
0: One, and you can only use 20 at a time, so $12. Okay. So
5: just to help you out, you can put one on my number, 712-395-0165.
0: Thanks for helping me out, old buddy.
5: Okay, you bet. Bye-bye.
0: See you soon. 546-4121 is my number. Let's take a caller. You're on the auction show. How can I help you today?
6: Yeah, I'm interested in the Corner Cafe.
0: Yeah, I have one left. Would you like it?
6: Yes.
0: What's your phone number?
6: 712-251-8041.
0: Very good. Anything else?
6: That's it.
0: Thanks so much. So we're getting down there in food here, folks. Daddy Dutch Barbecue and Major Sports Bar. And that's for great drinks, food, and fun on 4th Street in Lamar's. And then, of course, Corey, call him on the quickie line. He has Pease Pizza House, Get Branded 360, Piece of Cake, Fat Annie's, and Beer Can Alley. 546-8008 for the quickie line. My lines are open like for one of the first times this morning. My number, 546-4121. Daniel, I was thinking Rudy maybe had something there with Robin that she talked about. We're going to do that, and then we'll wrap things up right after this.
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0: 9 FM KLEM on this Wednesday morning. We'll take a short break from the radio auction and check in with Robin at Hotop Jewelry and Gifts, Central Avenue, downtown Lamar's. And the change of ownership sale continues, Robin. We're going to continue this for a while, but you can still come on in and really save probably like never before at Hotop's.
1: That's correct. We're running 30% off store-wide, and that includes everything out on the floor. Purses, wall art, candles, let's see, baby items, flowers, memorial gifts, any of the merchandise out front. So a willow tree is even included on this. So lots of fun home decor to still decorate with. We have trays, lanterns, things like that for you also. So come in and look at those things. And then our fine jewelry cases are marked 30% to 60% off. So there's some really great buys in there. The girls and I have gone through and marked everything individually. So, and it's all mixed together. So you've got to do some looking. And I have plenty of staff to spend time with you. And you can go from the gem case to the diamond case. And we have estate jewelry. And then we also carry lab created diamonds too. So we have a case of that also. And we can talk about that when you come in also. So that is what we have in all those cases. Our watches are also 30% off. So it's a great chance to buy some watches. So things are happening down there. We did get a little rain last night. I really didn't hear what you said this morning, but things were wet, so yeah. That was good.
0: Yeah, and I did. This has been so dry. About 2 tenths, so yeah, a little bit, but we can always use some more. Yeah.
1: Oh, yeah. Yeah, but at least we did get some moisture. Right. So we've been blessed for about 10 days. We've had these gorgeous mornings. Every morning we get up, and you can open up your house for a little bit and things. So I get out. I know people are trying to get some exercise, walk to Hotop's even, or bike to Hotop's if you mm-hmm. like. And let us help you and show you all the nice things that we have. And yeah, things are going well there. Jessica's excited. So we've just got lots of things we've got to shake up yet. So let's shop Hotop's this week.
0: Yeah, it's always fun to look around, even though things are maybe all kind of mixed together a little bit. Do some shopping. You'll find some great treasures at Hotop Jewelry and Gifts. So sounds good.
1: Yeah, Rudy, thank you so very much for the call.
0: Yeah, morning. Thanks, Robin. Check with you again soon. Bye-bye.
2: 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Still plenty of time to call in. 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We won't limit you to one now since we're down in the final minutes here on that. $20 certificate for $12. I have one major sports bar in Forest Street, Sioux City, a $10 gift certificate for $5. We have the Akron Golf Course. This is a punch card for 10 rounds of 9 holes, no card included, but this is regularly $125, below half price, $60 for 10 rounds of golf, and it's a punch card. Okay, we have these amusement park passes that are a terrific buy. Adventureland, a pair of those is regularly $100. $50 will buy it for Adventureland near Des Moines there, Altoona, I think they call it. So Adventureland Park, you get 2 one-day passes for half price, $50. Arnold's Park up at the Lake Okoboji, a pair of those for $45. It's basically half price. You get the pair for $45. Wildwater West up at Sioux Falls, you get a pair to that water park for $25. 546-4121. First Look Attire. We have a $100 gift certificate for $50 located on Floyd Boulevard.

0: 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Let's get the phones ringing here, 546-4121 in the final minutes of the auction here. Call me on Daddy Dutch Barbecue, Beginner's Luck, these amusement park passes, Akron Golf Course. 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Pease Pizza House, we'll be selling out of those. Get Branded 360, Piece of Cake, Fat Annie's Coffee Shop in Remsen, and Beer Can Alley, all on the quickie line, 546-8008. Well, we've got some callers here. Let's take a caller. You're on the auction show. How can I help you today?
1: I'll do the Gary's Carpet Cleaning, please.
0: Okay, great. So we have that now sold out. And your number, please.
1: 712-539-1155.
0: Great. Anything else?
1: Nope, that will do it.
0: Okay, so Gary's Carpet Cleaning is now sold out. You're on the auction show. How can I help you today?
2: Hi, do you have the Akron Golf Course punch card?
0: We sure do. We're selling that. It's a $125 value for $60. Would you like one?
2: Yes, please.
0: What's your phone number?
2: 574-3536.
0: 3536. It's kind of the deal of the day. Anything else for you?
2: No, that's it. Thank you.
0: Thanks so much. We still have two of those, two punch cards to the Akron Golf Course. You're on the auction show, and how can I help you today?
3: Good morning. I'd like the Gary's Carpet Cleaning, please.
0: Just sold to the last caller. I'm so sorry.
3: Okay. How about Fat Annie's?
0: Fat Annie's is on the quickie line. Call him at 546-8008. His line's open right now.
3: Okay. Thank you.
0: Thanks so much. We have in here Beginner's Luck Tackle and Supply, a $20 certificate for $12. Now, David carries small and large minnows, crawlers, leeches, so many things here. 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Daddy Dutch Barbecue, a $20 certificate for $12. Call me at 546-4121. Let's give another round here for these amusement park pass, because this is really a great, great deal, and there's still plenty of time to use them this season. Adventureland, $100 is the value for the pair of one-day passes. $50 will buy the pair to Adventureland near Des Moines. Okay, Arnold's Park up at Lake Okoboji, you get a pair of day passes for basically half price for $45. Give me a call on that. Wildwater West in Sioux Falls, a pair of day passes, regularly $40 for $25. My number is 546-4121. Just sold an Akron Golf Course punch card. We have two more of these left. It's for 10 rounds of 9 holes, regularly $125 for the 10 rounds. No carts included on this, but it's less than half price. $60, you get a punch card to use as you want for 10 rounds of 9 holes. You could golf for 10 days in a row if you'd like off this punch card. So give me a call, 546-4121. Let's take a final break, and we'll be back. Give me a call, folks. Bye.
4: Looking for a way to become a local legend? Clem wants your

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2: Well, that'll do it for the radio auction today. 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From 8 until 5 tomorrow, we're located at 37 2nd Avenue Northwest in Lamar's. And when you're here, you can do some shopping. If you'd like some of these amusement park passes or any of the other leftovers, ask Sue about it, and we'd be happy to take care of you on that as well. So, thank you so much, folks. We appreciate it. 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

0: Sanders won his Democratic House primary, and so did Daria Lisa Avila Chevalier, who used to lead anti-Israel protests at Columbia University in New York City. They both ousted current members of Congress.
1: Representative Adriano Espaillat, who was in his fifth term, and two-term Congressman Dan Goldman, both losing to candidates endorsed by Democratic Socialist Mayor Zohran Mamdani. A third race to replace retiring Congresswoman Nydia Velazquez was also won by a Mamdani ally. New York State Assemblymember Micah Lasher came out on top in the crowded field of candidates running to replace retiring Congressman Jerry Nadler, who was first elected to the seat in 1992. Mamdani did not back a candidate in that race. In New York City, Tanya J. Powers, Fox News.
0: All those Democrats expected to win in November in districts with a small minority of Republicans, and that's worrying House Speaker Mike Johnson. The Republican said just minutes ago this, reacting to New York primary results.
2: Are we going to maintain our status as a constitutional republic on our 250th anniversary? Are we going to make a new choice and go down some road towards a communist utopia? That's the choice right now. We've been saying for months it's a contrast election. We've been saying it's a contrast between common sense and crazy.
0: We're getting an update on the COVID vaccine and research on it.
3: The study finds the most recent COVID-19 vaccines cut emergency department and urgent care visits and hospitalizations by about half compared to people who aren't vaccinated. The research is published in JAMA Network Open. It was going to be published this spring in a Federal Centers for Disease Control and Prevention journal. The agency's chief science officer says it was flagged, though, by acting director Jay Bhattacharya, criticizing the methodology. And the authors had the option of trying to address his concerns or taking the study elsewhere, which they did. Chris Foster, Fox News.
0: On Wall Street, big gains now. The Dow's up 430 points. The Nasdaq's gaining 222. I'm Dave Anthony. This is Fox.
4: Good morning. It's now time for your KLEM news update for this Wednesday, June 24th. I'm Daniel Verstag. Currently, over the 10 o'clock hour, the temperature sits at 66 degrees with a westerly wind at 10 miles an hour. Sunny skies forecasted the remainder of the day, high temperature reaching 80. And for tonight, increasing clouds are low down to 55. Then for tomorrow, should be another nice day with partly sunny skies, high of 78. And for tomorrow night, mostly cloudy. The low gets down to 57 degrees. We'll tell you about the upcoming week's worth of weather, including the significant warming trend we'll be experiencing heading into next week. We'll tell you all about that coming up in the full forecast. Yesterday's high temperature in the Mars reached 77. The low got down to 59. And this morning at the KLEM radio studios, we did receive 0.2 inches of rain. 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
7: I'm Sean Power reporting. With the official arrival of summer this past Sunday, growing season in Northwest Iowa is well underway. ISU Extension field agronomist Leah Tenapel told KLEM that crops in Plymouth County are currently doing well.
8: We are definitely getting dry, and so especially in our corner of the state, we've received less moisture than the rest of the state has this season. And we've used up quite a bit of what was down in the subsoil. There's still some there, but we're getting to the

0: precipitation. And so the cooler temperatures are okay for now, but we don't want to see them all growing season long.
1: She advises growers to be scouting their fields for insect damage and disease.
0: So the beginning of the growing season, we really focus on the weed pests. And so there's a lot of spraying that's been done recently, and hopefully growers have gotten ahead of the weeds in their fields and have got some good control there. And so that's kind of a pest we've been dealing with and hopefully having control for the rest of the growing season. But now is a key time to be out there scouting, looking for any areas that might have some insect damage or any disease that could be coming on. Around the 4th of July usually tends to be a big time for the disease pests, for that side of things. And so growers should definitely be scouting and keeping an eye out for that.
1: To Naples says there's a free field day planned for July 8th at the Northwest Research Farm near Calumet. During the Plymouth County Board of Supervisors meeting on Tuesday, the board approved raising the speed limits on several county roads from 55 to 60 miles per hour. The changes come after Iowa Governor Kim Reynolds signed Senate File 378 into law on June 1st, which raised the state's default speed limit on most two-lane highways and roads from 55 to 60 miles per hour, effective as of next Wednesday, July 1st. In Plymouth County, 17 speed zones will be raised to 60 miles per hour, including zones on County Roads C-12, C-44, C-60, K-18 South, K-22 North, K-30, K-42, and K-64 that are currently set at 55 miles per hour. The law doesn't affect U.S. Highway 75 in Plymouth County or any other U.S. highway or interstate in Iowa. The new limits will become effective as soon as new signs are placed. The board is scheduled to hold their next meeting on Tuesday, June 30th, inside of the Plymouth County Courthouse. Small blue signs are posted at thousands of rail crossings in Iowa, and those signs can be lifesavers if there's trouble on the tracks. The Iowa Department of Transportation's Rail Safety Team is working to raise awareness about what are known as Emergency Notification System, or ENS signs, with today designated as ENS Sign Awareness Day. Iowa DOT Rail Director Amanda Martin says most people don't pay attention to the signs or even notice that they exist.
2: It's actually pretty surprising. The folks that we find that have never seen them before, even folks that have businesses very close by to these crossings, they have never seen the blue sign. So that's why we're trying to get the awareness out.
1: Each blue and white sign has an emergency telephone number, along with another number that identifies that individual rail crossing, and they're both vital.
2: If folks happen to get stuck on the tracks, if they happen to notice a malfunction with the crossing system, like the lights, gates, that sort of thing, they can call that number and it will get them directly to somebody at the railroad.
1: If your vehicle is hung up on the tracks or you spot another vehicle that's stuck, calling that 800 number could provide the railroad enough time to get an approaching train stopped and prevent disaster.
2: One thing we do recommend is folks not stand on the tracks when they're trying to make that phone call. So if you need to take a picture of the sign and then walk away from the tracks, that would be great.
1: In an emergency situation, you might be conditioned to call 911, but Martin says if the emergency is near a railroad crossing, the first call should be to the 800 number on the sign.
2: If you're stuck on the right-of-way of the railroad, which would be the tracks or near the tracks to the point where you could be in danger, definitely call the ENS sign immediately, and then feel free to call 911.
1: If you don't see a sign and there's a problem on the tracks, Martin says to call 911. And that's a look at your local news. I'm Sean Power.
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5: 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Knowing that I was going to have state-of-the-art technology and taking care of my knee, from my first consultation to post-surgery care, the entire team was incredible, and the nurses were so compassionate and attentive during my recovery, and the rehab team were very helpful in getting me to the point where I'm at today.
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6: On the obituary report, Kendall Lang, 87, of Lamars, passed away on Saturday, June 20th at Akira Healthcare in Lamars. The funeral service will be on Thursday, June 25th at 1 o'clock at Trinity Lutheran Church, Rule Hinton. Burial with military honors provided by the Olson Helwick American Legion Post 125 of Merrill will be at the Trinity Lutheran Cemetery, Rule Hinton. Visitations with the family present will be from noontime until service time on Thursday, June 25th, and following the service during a light reception, all at Trinity Lutheran Church. Arrangements are with the Rexwinkle Funeral Home in Lamars. Expressions of sympathy.

0: that they can be extended to the family through the Rex Winkle website. That's services for Kendall Lang, 87 of Lamars. Judy Diane Carpenter, 81 of Lamars, passed away on June 21st in the care of St. Croix Hospice at Akira Health Care Center in Lamars. A memorial service will be held on Friday, June 26th at 10:30 a.m. at Rex Winkle Funeral Home in Lamars. Burial will follow at Memorial Cemetery. Visitation with the family present will be from 5 to 8 p.m. on Thursday, June 25th at the funeral home. Expressions of sympathy may be expressed to the family through the Rex Winkle website. That's services for Judy Diane Carpenter, 81 of Lamars. You can find obituary information on our website at KLEM1410.com.
1: This is Radio Iowa. Supervisors in Northwest Iowa's Woodbury County voted unanimously Tuesday in approving a 12-month moratorium on potential data centers in unincorporated areas. Also Tuesday, some 300 people packed a town hall meeting on data centers in Dubuque County. Those who spoke detailed fears of the impact on property values, water quality, and future economic development. A federal judge has blocked Iowa's waiver to keep SNAP users from buying certain foods like candy and pop. Governor Kim Reynolds calls the ruling short-sighted, as the restrictions are intended to improve the health of SNAP users. The Des Moines Area Religious Council runs a network of food pantries, and CEO Kathy Underhill says the waiver had good intent.
2: I wholeheartedly agree with the governor on the goal of having everyone eat nutritious food. That is absolutely a shared goal. It's just, what's the most effective way to get there?
1: Underhill says she agrees with the court's decision, but adds it's likely not the final answer. This is Radio Iowa.
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1: More than 50 years after being found on the banks of the Mississippi River near Clinton, a girl's remains have been identified. The Des Moines Register says Cheryl Lynn Edwards of Waukegan, Illinois, was 15 and died of a gunshot to the head in 1975. She was also 10 weeks pregnant. Animal health officials in Iowa are closely monitoring the spread of New World screwworm, with 15 cases confirmed in the U.S. this month in Texas and New Mexico. Matthew Brewer, a professor of veterinary medicine at Iowa State University, says moving infected animals likely creates the biggest risk for spreading the pests.
6: Human intervention, putting animals on trucks and taking them other places and not paying attention and not examining animals is more of a risk than these flies just flying by themselves long distance, even though it's possible.
1: Iowa ag officials have issued guidance for moving animals from infested zones into the state. The screwworm was eradicated from the U.S. and Central America decades ago, but it's made its way north again in recent years. A Southwest Iowa crop insurance agent says producers who are impacted by recent severe storms should focus first on documenting losses and contacting their agents. Caleb Tillman is with United Group Insurance in Shenandoah and Red Oak.
7: Have them, you know, go over and discuss with you what needs to be done next, whether or not you need to turn in a claim, what your coverage levels are, what you got coverage for. Early on in the year like this, there is still a possibility sometimes for replant and that sort of thing.
1: The National Weather Service says at least 8 tornadoes hit southwest Iowa June 11th, causing widespread crop and structural damage on many farms. Tillman says, unfortunately, he's gotten a lot of calls because of that storm system.
7: A lot of hail damage, wind damages, and just weather events in between, between the wet spots out in the fields and washouts and all that sort of thing. It's looking like this might be a pretty tough fall harvest.
1: Tillman says farmers should notify their agent if they intend to replant impacted fields. I'm Matt Kelly. 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
2: 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Photos will be featured during the 26 and 27 fairs in the Round Barn. 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The fee covers professional photo preparation and supports agricultural education in the Round Barn. All photos will be returned following the 2027 fair. Printed photos used in the Round Barn will be given to submitters following the 2027 fair. 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
5: It's time now to take a look at the weather forecast for Lamar's on this Wednesday. Currently, over our 10 o'clock hour, the temperature sits at 66 degrees with a westerly wind at 10 miles an hour. Sunny skies forecast for the remainder of the day. High temperature reaching 80 degrees. Tonight, increasing clouds. Our low drops down to 55. Then for tomorrow, partly sunny. High temperature of 78. Tomorrow night, mostly cloudy. The low down to 57. Then looking ahead to Friday, partly sunny skies are on tap. High temperature reaching 81. Saturday, partly sunny skies once again, a high of 86. And then Sunday is when we really turn up the heat in the area. Mostly sunny skies, high temperature of 98 degrees on Sunday. Then Monday, more of the same, sunny and hot, high temperature of 97. And for Tuesday, there's a 30% chance of rain showers with our high temperature set to reach 93 degrees. And that's a look at your upcoming weather forecast here on KLEM. To stay up to date with the weather, log on to KLEM1410.com.
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2: 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Here's school news for Remsen St. Mary's and MMCRU. Remsen St. Mary's School News, Friday, June 26, 9:30 a.m. It's junior high baseball with Akron Westfield at Remsen St. Mary's, Nigling Field. Monday, June 29th,

0: 9:30 a.m., St. Mary's Junior High Baseball with Galen Catholic at St. Mary's Nigling Field. Wednesday, July 1st, 9:30 a.m., it's St. Mary's Junior High Baseball with South O'Brien at Swanson Sports Complex. 10:45 a.m. on July 1st, it's St. Mary's Level 6 Baseball at South O'Brien, Swanson Sports Complex. That's school news for Remsen St. Mary's. MMCRU school news, Wednesday night, 5:30 p.m. It's JV Baseball and Softball with South O'Brien. Varsity game starting at 7:30 this evening. Friday, June 26th, 5:30 p.m., MMCRU JV Baseball with Sibley O'Cheaton and Marcus. The JV game only 3 innings in length due to shortage of players by opponents. 7:30 p.m. on Friday, it's MMCRU Varsity Baseball. 5:30 p.m. is the JV game with Sibley O'Cheaton played in Cleghorn, and then the varsity game will follow that JV game. Monday, June 29th, 4:30 p.m., MMCRU JV Baseball and Softball, Trinity Christian in Hall. JV Baseball only 3 innings in length. Varsity games will follow. Tuesday, June 30th, 4:30 p.m., MMCRU JV Baseball and Softball with Hartley Melvin Sanborn in Remsen. JV Baseball only 3 innings. Varsity games will follow. That's school news for MMCRU and for Remsen St. Mary's.
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0: Fox News. I'm Therese Crowley. President Trump hosting today's housing reform bill signing is hereby canceled until such time as we pass the desperately needed Save America Act, which I consider to be a national emergency, saying we have to get proof of citizenship as he heads to Capitol Hill for strategy with Senate Republicans on passing the bill the Senate's blocked twice. This despite a hard-won bipartisan vote to pass the Road to Housing Act, which is a big issue to voters, GOP Senator French Hill tells Fox.
1: Creates ways to send more capital into 1-to-4 family construction because we're short of housing in this country because of supply, not demand.
0: The new home sales suddenly plunged in May, down 7.3% with mortgage interest rates still high. Oil prices fall to $69 a barrel. President Trump sending the DOJ to investigate why gas prices aren't falling as fast. 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
3: KLEM weather brought to you by the Lamar's Agri Center for everything that grows. Right now it is 73 degrees, northwesterly wind at 15 miles an hour. Looking to reach a high temperature of 80 degrees today under sunny skies. Tonight, increasing clouds, our low temperature down to 55. Then for tomorrow, partly sunny, high of 78. And for tomorrow night, mostly cloudy, the low down to 57. Looking ahead to Friday, partly sunny skies, high temperature of 81. Saturday, partly sunny, a high of 86. Then Sunday, mostly sunny and hot, high temperature of 98. Monday, sunny and hot, high of 97. And for Tuesday, there's a 30% chance of rain, but also a high temperature to reach 93 degrees. And that's a look at your upcoming weather forecast here on KLEM. Stay tuned for more favorites, and we'll have another news update for you at the top of the hour from Fox News. It's all coming your way here on KLEM.

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a 30% chance of rain showers with a high temperature of 93 degrees. That's your weather forecast here on KLEM. 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

0: 15th in Lamar's. 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
1: 2020 Headlines, I'm Daniel Versteg. A federal district court judge has blocked waivers given to Iowa and five other states on how federal SNAP benefits can be used. Iowa's waiver allowed the states to keep people from buying food that is not considered to be healthy, like pop and candy, with SNAP benefits. The judge's ruling says the states may have a genuine desire to improve the health of SNAP households by encouraging healthy choices, but it says they have to follow the rules laid out in the law. And nearly 25,000 fewer Iowans are enrolled in SNAP after the so-called One Big Beautiful Bill became law. The wide-ranging law reduced federal funding by 20% for the SNAP program. The law adds new work requirements for those recipients, and certain types of immigrants like refugees no longer qualify for benefits. And earlier this year, the state also narrowed what types of food are SNAP eligible. New stories and more found on our website, KLEM1410.com.
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8: 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Right now it's 73 degrees, northwesterly wind at 17 miles an hour. Sunny skies forecasted today with a high temperature reaching 80. For tonight, increasing clouds are low down to 55. Then as we go into tomorrow, partly sunny skies on tap, high of 78. Tomorrow night, mostly cloudy and low down to 57. Then for Friday, partly sunny, high of 81. Saturday's high temperature gets up to 86. Sunday, we warm up all the way to a high of 98. Then for Monday, sunny and hot, high temperature of 97. And for Tuesday, a 30% chance of rain showers with a high temperature reaching 93 degrees. Well, that's your weather forecast here on KLEM. We'll get you a 2020 headline news update coming up in a few minutes on KLEM.

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1: 2020 Headlines, I'm Daniel Verstag. During the Plymouth County Board of Supervisors meeting on Tuesday, the board approved raising the speed limits on several county roads from 55 to 60 miles an hour. The change comes after Iowa Governor Kim Reynolds signed Senate File 378 into law on June 1st, which raises the state's default speed limit on most two-lane highways and roads from 55 to 60, effective next Wednesday, July 1st. In Plymouth County, 17 speed zones will be raised to 60 miles an hour. And without action by Congress, Iowa Senator Chuck Grassley says Social Security recipients will face a deep reduction in benefits late in 2032. Grassley's a Republican and is chairing a Senate Finance Subcommittee hearing today on the future of Social Security. With our population aging and the birth rate dropping, he says we face a quandary as benefits will fall from 100% to 78%. New stories and more found on our website, KLEM1410.com.
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3: On the obituary report, Kendall Lang, 87 of Lamar's, passed away on Saturday, June 20th at Akira Healthcare in Lamar's. The funeral service will be on Thursday, June 25th at 1 o'clock at Trinity Lutheran Church, Rural Hinton. Burial with military honors provided by the Olson Helwick American Legion Post 125 of Merrill will be at the Trinity Lutheran Cemetery, Rural Hinton. Visitations with the family present will be from noontime until service time on Thursday, June 25th, and following the service during a light reception, all at Trinity Lutheran Church. Arrangements are with the Rexwinkle Funeral Home in Lamar's. Expressions of sympathy can be extended to the family through the Rexwinkle website. That's services for Kendall Lang, 87 of Lamar's. Judy Diane Carpenter, 81 of Lamar's, passed away on June 21st in the care of St. Croix Hospice at Akira Healthcare Center in Lamar's. A memorial service will be held on Friday, June 26th at 10:30 a.m. at Rexwinkle Funeral Home in Lamar's. Burial will follow at Memorial Cemetery. Visitation with the family present will be from 5 to 8 p.m. on Thursday, June 25th at the funeral home. Expressions of sympathy may be expressed to the family through the Rexwinkle website. That's services for Judy Diane Carpenter, 81 of Lamar's. You can find obituary information on our website at KLEM1410.com.
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1: 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Inside a hot room in Philadelphia, a small group of men debate the future of a nation not yet born. 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

0: might be steering patients and specialty drug rules. We'll be looking at their audits, rebates, and how they treat their own stores versus everybody else.
1: Earthmeyer says the investigation is prompted by complaints that independent pharmacies are strong-armed by CVS Health. The company says they will cooperate.
2: Fox's Evan Brown in Miami. Stocks are higher. The Dow's up 385. I'm Lisa Brady, Fox News.
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4: 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Right now it is 75 degrees, northwesterly wind at 15 miles an hour. Sunny skies expected this afternoon, a high temperature set to reach 80. Tonight we're looking at cloudier conditions with a low down to 55. Then for tomorrow we'll be partly sunny, high temperature of 78. Tomorrow night mostly cloudy. The low gets down to 57. Friday then calls for a high of 81. Saturday, we continue to warm things up with a high of 86. Sunday, mostly sunny and hot, high of 98. Monday's high, 97. And for Tuesday, a 30% chance of rain with a high of 93 degrees. And that's your weather forecast here on KLEM. Coming up in just a couple of minutes, we'll bring you your midday market report from the Iowa Agribusiness Radio Network. And then coming up at 12:30, we'll bring you your local KLEM news and sports updates. And that's all happening this noon hour on KLEM.
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0: But that's the where the beans and corn are going, and wheat is actually having a little bit better day than yesterday. Yesterday, ahead of some positive weather outlooks for the northern plains, we really kind of saw a decline today, real close to unchanged, but it's slightly higher. And if you're looking at your Chicago and Kansas City wheat, you're actually seeing a little bit better day, and they're about a nickel up.
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1: At midday, July corn down 2 even at 407 and 3 quarters. December new crop down 1.5 at 435 and 3 quarters. July soybeans down 3 even at 1114 even. November new crop down 4 and 3 quarters at 1137 even. July soybean meal up 320 at 306.10. July soybean oil down 56 cents at 70.03. On the Merck, August live cattle up 45 cents at 246.45. August feeders up 260 at 370.75. July lean hogs down 32 at 93.90. That's been a check of the midday markets here on the Iowa Agribusiness Radio Network. I'm Riley Smith.
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10: This is Fox on Justice. The FBI says Herbert Leon Kimball was arrested in the Philippines and brought back to the U.S. after being accused of orchestrating a $1.2 billion Medicare fraud scheme targeting elderly Americans using call centers. Prosecutors say for years, Kimball would convince older Americans to get unnecessary orthopedic braces, then defraud the Medicare system. FTC Chairman Andrew Ferguson, who serves on the White House Anti-Fraud Task Force, says this wasn't enough of a priority in the previous administration.
11: We got him. Huge credit to FBI Director Kash Patel. Again, this is why this task force was so important, because it has focused all of the resources of the federal government on doing this.
10: This came just a week after the first arrest on that most wanted front.

0: Monster List, Saeed Abdulli Ered was arrested for allegedly stealing more than $4.2 million from a federal child nutrition program during the pandemic. As these arrests pick up, the administration is warning states to crack down on fraud or face a reduction in federal funds. Connor Hansen, Fox Business.
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4: 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I'm Thierry Gidey. 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
4: Chance and Shane Weiss on their 1904 fifth generation Hereford farm were the first one featured. Shane shared the story of their farm and acknowledged the rare opportunity to communicate directly with Japanese consumer.
7: We got our first Herefords in 1904, and we started raising our own registered Herefords in 1912, actually. So we are century Hereford breeders, which is something we're very proud of. It's our obligation to tell our story, right? We hope we do a good job. But I can't say Chance and I love just being in front of a camera, quite honestly. It's a little intimidating. I mean, it's not something we take lightly, obviously. I think it's fulfilling to get to tell our story.
4: His brother Chance followed up by highlighting the farm commitment to running the operation in the most ethical way possible.
8: We as agriculturalists and beef producers, you know, we want to produce a premium product as ethically as we possibly can while taking care of the environment. There's a lot of good to be had in this industry, and I think it's our duty and obligation to tell that story and share that story for the greater good.
4: The second farm was a feedlot near Carroll, Iowa, operated by Tim Puttens alongside his son Chandler. Tim shared optimistic thought on why their beef will have a great success among Japanese consumers. I'm Thierry Gidey, reporting for the Iowa Agribusiness Radio Network.
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0: 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Great gaming, delicious food, and friendly service are just around the bend at Blackbird Bend Casino near Ottawa, Iowa.
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3: That's a high school student speaking at a school board meeting in Pennsylvania. Their families fume over what they see as an over-reliance on devices like Chromebooks and tablets in classrooms within the Lower Marion School District. It's a debate being had in districts all across the country. The Los Angeles Unified School District's board sided with the parent group, voting to become the first major U.S. school system to reverse course on ed tech. The resolution includes a ban on devices entirely until second grade and prohibits older students from accessing streaming platforms like YouTube. The board states that the resolution, quote, aligns our classrooms with what research, neuroscience, and our own lived experience are telling us. Experts predict as well a wave of change is on its way. A handful of states are currently considering legislation to restrict device-driven classroom instruction. With Fox on Tech, Alexandria Hoff, Fox News.
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7: Hi kids, Mrs. Reese from Treasure Isle. A few years ago, I did a puppet skit about Adam and Eve, the first man and woman, and a serpent. He was my snake puppet. This story is found in Genesis 2 and 3. God said, Adam, eat the fruit of every tree except the fruit of the tree of the knowledge of good and evil, or you will die. So Adam told Eve the truth, but the evil serpent snake lied to Eve, saying, you won't die, your eyes will be open, and you'll be like gods. So Eve convinced Adam to eat the fruit, and they disobeyed their creator God. Revelation 12:9 in the Bible confirms that the serpent was the devil in disguise. Jesus says in John 8, the devil is a liar. Kids, telling lies is evil. Afterward, a grandpa asked his granddaughter who came to Treasure Isle, what'd you learn this morning? And she replied, never talk to a snake. Well, that tickled my funny bone, and I knew that Jesus lives in her heart, and she wants to obey our God, and still does. Praise God.
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10: 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Farm safety and health is everyone's business. 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

0: 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Board member Kim Wedig is a dairy and beef farmer in Darlington, Wisconsin.
1: As a board, we believe that strong agriculture depends on strong rural communities. And while financing agriculture is the foundation of Compeer, we also recognize that farmers don't live in a vacuum, that we all need healthcare systems, schools, housing, and critical infrastructure.
0: A county-owned hospital in Wedig's hometown built a new facility with help from the fund. Marie Wamsley is the CEO of Lafayette Hospital in Darlington.
2: One of the key things that I think is highly important is patience. Making sure that you know and understand that projects like this size take time and it takes a lot of patience, and it's going to be having multiple conversations with multiple different stakeholders and multiple different individuals throughout the community.
0: In the end, though, says Wamsley, it's worth it.
2: It truly means a healthier, more resilient future for the communities that we serve.
0: That's Farm to Fork. I'm Daryl Anderson.
3: 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He's got his eyes on the future and wants to convert his old clunker to electric. 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
13: Good afternoon. It's now time for your KLEM news update for this Wednesday, June 24th. I'm Daniel Verstag. Currently, over our noon hour, it's 75 degrees with a northwesterly wind gusting to 22 miles an hour. Sunny skies are forecasted this afternoon with a high temperature reaching 80. And for tonight, increasing clouds are low down to 55. Tomorrow should be another gorgeous day with partly sunny skies, high of 78. And for tomorrow night, mostly cloudy, a low down to 57. We'll tell you about the upcoming week's worth of weather and when we really turn up the heat starting next week, all coming up in our full forecast. Yesterday's high temperature Lamar's reached 77. The low got down to 59. And this morning at the KLEM radio studios and overnight, we did receive 2/10 of an inch of rain. 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
5: I'm Sean Power reporting. With the official arrival of summer this past Sunday, growing season in Northwest Iowa is well underway. ISU Extension field agronomist Leah Tenapel told KLEM that crops in Plymouth County are currently doing well.
6: We are definitely getting dry, and so especially in our corner of the state, we've received less moisture than the rest of the state has this season, and we've used up quite a bit of what was down in the subsoil. There's still some there, but we're getting to the point where we need some of these timely rains in order for the crops to keep producing and keep moving along in their development.
5: Tenapel says the current cooler temperatures help with stress on the crops, but also slows down growth.
6: Cooler temperatures is nice when we don't have the precipitation because it helps our plants not be quite so stressed, but it definitely does slow down our growth. And so the corn and beans, they grow off of growing degree days. We need those hot temperatures to keep them growing, but there is a lot of stress when we have hot temperatures and no precipitation. And so the cooler temperatures are okay for now, but we don't want to see them all growing season long.
5: She advises growers to be scouting their fields for insect damage and disease.
6: So the beginning of the growing season, we really focus on the weed pests. And so there's a lot of spraying that's been done recently, and hopefully growers have gotten ahead of the weeds in their fields and have got some good control there. And so that's kind of a pest we've been dealing with and hopefully having control for the rest of the growing season. But now is a key time to be out there scouting, looking for any areas that might have some insect damage or any disease that could be coming on. Around the 4th of July usually tends to be a big time for the disease pests for that side of things. And so growers should definitely be scouting and keeping an eye out for that.
5: Tenapel says there's a free field day planned for July 8th at the Northwest Research Farm near Calumet. During the Plymouth County Board of Supervisors meeting on Tuesday, the board approved raising the speed limits on several county roads from 55 to 60 miles per hour. The changes come after Iowa Governor Kim Reynolds signed Senate File 378 into law on June 1st, which raised the state's default speed limit on most two-lane highways and roads from 55 to 60 miles per hour, effective as of next Wednesday, July 1st. In Plymouth County, 17 speed zones will be raised to 60 miles per hour, including zones on County Roads C-12, C-44, C-60, K-18 South, K-22 North, K-30, K-42, and K-64 that are currently set at 55 miles per hour. The law doesn't affect U.S. Highway 75 in Plymouth County or any other U.S. highway or interstate in Iowa. The new limits will become effective as soon as new signs are placed. The board is scheduled to hold their next meeting on Tuesday, June 30th, inside of the Plymouth County Courthouse. Small blue signs are posted at thousands of rail crossings in Iowa, and those signs can be lifesavers if there's trouble on the tracks. The Iowa Department of Transportation's Rail Safety Team is working to raise awareness about what are known as Emergency Notification System, or ENS signs, with today designated as ENS Sign Awareness Day. Iowa DOT Rail Director Amanda Martin says most people don't pay attention to the signs or even notice that they exist.
7: It's actually pretty surprising. The folks that we find that have never seen them before, even folks that have businesses very close by to these crossings, they have never seen the blue signs. So that's why we're trying to get the awareness out.
5: Each blue and white sign has an emergency telephone number along with another number that identifies that individual rail crossing, and they're both vital.
7: If folks happen to get stuck on the tracks, if they happen to notice a malfunction with the crossing system, like the lights, gates, that sort of thing, they can call that number and it will get them directly to somebody at the railroad.
5: If your vehicle is hung up on the tracks or you spot another vehicle that's stuck, calling that 800 number could provide the railroad enough time to get an approaching train stopped and prevent disaster.
7: One thing we do recommend is folks not stand on the tracks when they're trying to make that phone call. So if you need to take a picture of the sign and then walk away from the tracks, that would be great.
5: In an emergency situation, you might be conditioned to call 911, but Martin says if the emergency is near a railroad crossing, the

0: first call should be to the 800 number on the sign.
1: If you're stuck on the right-of-way of the railroad, which would be the tracks or near the tracks to the point where you could be in danger, definitely call the ENS sign immediately, and then feel free to call 911.
0: If you don't see a sign and there's a problem on the tracks, Martin says to call 911. And that's a look at your local news. I'm Sean Power.
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3: Fox News, I'm Therese Crowley. Markets rally with oil crashing briefly to $69 a barrel. President Trump orders the DOJ to investigate why gas prices aren't dropping as fast. Democrats complain that he's canceled signing the Road to Housing Reform Bill till the Senate passes the Save America Act for voter ID.
4: These posters and the president's words kind of speak for themselves. He doesn't care about their financial situation. That's the answer.
3: Democrat Pete Aguilar, as socialists sweep three seats in the New York Democrat primary. House Speaker Mike Johnson.
5: It's going to decide the direction of the country. Are we going to maintain our status as a constitutional republic on our 250th anniversary? Are we going to make a new choice and go down some road towards a communist utopia?
3: And moderate Democrat Josh Gottheimer tells Fox.
6: Socialists are socialists. They should form their own party. They try to crash our party, the Democratic Party.
3: Northern California earthquake 5.6 felt as a rolling shake in Mendocino. 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
17: On the obituary report, Kendall Lang, 87 of Lamars, passed away on Saturday, June 20th at Akira Healthcare in Lamars. The funeral service will be on Thursday, June 25th at 1 o'clock at Trinity Lutheran Church, Rural Hinton. Burial with military honors provided by the Olson Howick American Legion Post 125 of Merrill will be at the Trinity Lutheran Cemetery, Rural Hinton. Visitations with the family present will be from noontime until service time on Thursday, June 25th, and following the service during a light reception, all at Trinity Lutheran Church. Arrangements are with the Rexwinkle Funeral Home in Lamars. Expressions of sympathy can be extended to the family through the Rexwinkle website. That's services for Kendall Lang, 87 of Lamars. Judy Diane Carpenter, 81, of Lamar's, passed away on June 21st in the care of St. Croix Hospice at Acura Healthcare Center in Lamar's. A memorial service will be held on Friday, June 26th at 10:30 a.m. at Rexwinkle Funeral Home in Lamar's. Burial will follow at Memorial Cemetery. Visitation with the family present will be from 5 to 8 p.m. on Thursday, June 25th at the funeral home. Expressions of sympathy may be expressed to the family through the Rexwinkle website. That's services for Judy Diane Carpenter, 81, of Lamar's. You can find obituary information on our website at KLEM1410.com.
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21: It's time now to take a look at the weather forecast for Lamar's on this Wednesday. Currently, over our noon hour, it's 75 degrees with a northwesterly wind gusting to 22 miles an hour. Sunny skies forecasted this afternoon with our high reaching 80 degrees. For tonight, increasing clouds, our low gets down to 55. Then for tomorrow, partly sunny, high temperature of 78. Tomorrow night, we're looking at mostly cloudy skies with a low down to 57. As we go into Friday, partly sunny skies on tap, high temperature reaching 81. For Saturday, partly sunny, high temperature set to reach 86. And then Sunday, we turn our heat up another notch. We're looking at mostly sunny skies on Sunday, high temperature up to 98 degrees. For Monday, sunny skies, more of the same with a high of 97. We'll get a brief respite on Tuesday with a high temperature of 93. That also comes with a 30% chance of rain showers. And that's a look at your upcoming weather forecast here on KLEM. To stay up to date with the weather, log on to KLEM1410.com.
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1: 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Well, yesterday in Missouri for Activities Conference softball, Lamar's community was able to split a road doubleheader with Council Bluffs' Thomas Jefferson. The Bulldogs dropped the first game to the Yellow Jackets by a final score of 4-3, but was able to bounce back in game two, taking down TJ 16-9 in the second game. In that second game, the Bulldogs were able to put up 11 runs in the first three innings. They were up 11-1, saw their lead dwindle down to 2 at 11-9 before ultimately scoring a run in the sixth and four runs in the seventh to come away with the win, their third win in conference play this year. Other MRAC softball scores from yesterday: Sioux City North swept Council Bluffs Abe Lincoln 10-0 in four innings and 8-0 in five innings. 10th-ranked Bishop Heland swept Sioux City West 8-2 and 5-3 in softball. And 14th-ranked Sergeant Bluff Luton was able to sweep Sioux City East 10-0 in four innings and 17-3 in four innings as well. To War Eagle Conference softball from yesterday, it was the Hinton softball team squeaking by a good Lawton Bronson squad by a final score of 3-1 as the Blackhawks were able to get a big fly off of the bat of Sydney Duskett, her first home run of the season. That was her only hit and her only run batted in. Chanley Boovie drove it a run as well. She went 1-for-3 with a double. Caden Smith was very productive at the plate for the Blackhawks. She went 2-for-3 with two doubles and a run scored. And Kaylin Bader pitched quite the outing, went seven innings, allowed seven hits, one unearned run, and she struck out seven batters as the Blackhawks defeat Lawton Bronson. The MMCRU softball team had a bit of a rough go of things against Sioux Central last night, falling to the Rebels by a final score of 8-1. Another War Eagle Conference softball score: South O'Brien down Trinity Christian 10-6, and Harris Lake Park fell to GTRA in four innings by a final of 16-6. Then in the Western Valley Conference at softball, 4th-ranked West Monona defeated Griswold by a final of 6-0. To baseball yesterday in the Missouri for Activities contest, where Lamar's community let the bats run wild in Council Bluffs as the Dogs beat Council Bluffs' Thomas Jefferson 16-0 in four innings in game one, and then beat the Yellow Jackets 16-0 in seven innings in game two. In the first game, Brett McGinnis, boy, he was the star of the show. He went 2-for-3, hitting Lamar's his first home run of the season. It was a grand slam. Those were his four runs batted in. He also pitched four innings in a shutout, allowing two hits, no runs, and striking out eight batters. Jackson Albright went 2-for-2 with a double. He drove in four runs. Cooper Pick went 1-for-2 with two RBIs. Gavin Clary 1-for-3 with two RBIs. And Isaiah Tolson went 2-for-3 with two RBIs. In the second game, again, the Bulldogs were able to play seven innings against the Yellow Jackets to score their 16 runs. They had a combined 22 hits as a team. Isaiah Tolson went 4 for 5 with two doubles and five RBIs. Jordan Copperud went 4 for 6 with two doubles and two RBIs. Gavin Clary went 3 for 6 with a double and RBI. Drake Peters 2 for 6 with a double and an RBI. And Ben Regeneter, he was good.

0: the plate, going 2-for-4 with a double and an RBI, and pitched a complete game shutout effort, allowing 3 hits and no runs with 9 strikeouts. On the offensive side of the ball, Lamar's head coach Kendall Kander has been trying to make sure that the Bulldogs do some different things when they're practicing their offensive approach, and he says he's happy to see that some of it has paid off.
1: We've kind of changed up how we're doing batting practice lately, and not to say that you know, solved it all. The guys are seeing it well. They're working hard, getting their extra swings in. We've got a lot of people who are hungry to hit, and they're, you know, constantly asking for more reps and coming after practice to swing it. And it's good to see that kind of hard work and dedication start to pay off for them.
0: Yeah, basically, if you had a bat in your hands and you were wearing a Lamar's baseball jersey yesterday, you were productive at the plate. Again, 16-0 in 4 innings in the first game and 16-0 in 7 innings in the second game. Other MRAC baseball scores, it was all sweeps last night. Council Bluffs Abe Lincoln swept Sioux City North 9-1 and 8-1. Top-ranked Sioux City East swept Sergeant Bluff Luton 2-1 and 9-0. And 8th-ranked Bishop Helan swept Sioux City West 5-0 and 6-2. To Warrigal Conference Baseball, where the Galen Catholic baseball team finally snapped out of that little 3-game losing skid they were on, downing Newell Fonda at home in 4 innings by a final of 18-3. Wyatt Coons went 2-for-3. He drove in 4 runs. Drake Hodson 2-for-4 with a double and 3 RBIs. Mason Small pitched the contest, and he also hit pretty well, 1-for-2 with a double and 2 RBIs. He allowed 4 hits and 3 runs while striking out 7 in 4 innings of work. Noah Cook had a hit. It was a double. He drove in 2 runs in the contest. Owen Seavers, 2-for-3 with an RBI as well. 8 different Jays had at least 1 RBI in the win. The other Warrigal Conference baseball score from yesterday, Hartley Melvin Sanborn fell to West Bend Mallard 12-4. The Western Valley Conference tournament continued yesterday in the sport of baseball, and it saw top seed Kingsley Pearson advance to the Western Valley Conference championship game with a 4-1 victory over OABCIG. Landon Howe, he went 2-for-3 with an RBI, and then Wyatt Clayton, Easton Nissen, and Tyler Cook each had an RBI in the semifinal win, and Nissen was the starting pitcher. Boy, he was rock solid. 2 hits, a run over 7 innings. He struck out 9, sending the Panthers to the championship game. That plays tomorrow, and they'll play Ridgeview tomorrow in the championship game as they knocked off second seed MVAOCOU 6-3. Consolation matchup saw the 5-seed Woodbury Central beat the 7-seed Lawton Brunson 14-6, and 8-seed Westwood defeated 6-seed West Monona by a final score of 6-3. All of those baseball and softball scores from yesterday, you can find those right now on our website at KLEM1410.com. You can also get some Little League scores there on our KLEM Sports Scores and Results page, but we'll pass them to you now. Starting in Major Boys competition, where the Angels were able to beat the Rockies by a final of 5-2. The Tigers took down the A's 10-2. It was the Yankees over the Cubs 7-5. The White Sox beat the Dodgers 4-3. In Major Girls results, the Aces beat the Falcons 16-10. The Fever took down the Liberty 13-9, while the Lynx over doubled the Wings 15-7, and the Hawks squeaked by the Mystics 11-10. Minor League Boys results, the Ironbirds shut out the Emeralds by a final of 11-0. It was the Tin Caps over the Timber Rattlers 6-2. The Raptors beat the Red Wings by a final score of 13-0, and it was the River Bandits over the Knights 5-3, while the Grasshoppers beat the Bats by a score of 9-5. Of course, all those Little League scores can be found at the top of the KLEM Sports Scores and Results page at KLEM1410.com. Well, yesterday was a big day for Class 1A and 2A baseball teams around the state of Iowa as the paths to Carroll were fleshed out a little bit more as the Iowa High School Athletic Association released district baseball brackets for Class 1A and 2A. Let's give you the rundown of the matchups and the times and dates that you need to know, starting in Class 1A District 1, where the top seed overall in the sub-state, and of course the top seed in District 1, that'd be Remsen St. Mary's. The Hawks have earned a bye into a district semifinal. That'll be played on July 7th at 7 o'clock, and they will await the winner of the quarterfinal matchup. That sees South O'Brien take on George Little Rock. South O'Brien, George Little Rock will play on Friday, July 3rd. Also in Class 1A District 1, MMCRU Purdue is the number 2 seed. They host Sibley Ocheyedan on Friday, July 3rd, 7 o'clock start.

0: for that one in Marcus. Also in Marcus, the Royals and Generals will await the winner of that contest in the semifinal. It's Harris Lake Park and GTRA in the other quarterfinal that plays in Marcus on Friday, July 3rd. The top seed in the opposing district in District 2, well, that'd be the Panthers of Logan Magnolia. So this is set to be a very competitive substate. We'll see who comes out of Class 1A, Substate 1, Districts 1 and 2. Over to Class 1A, District 4 in the top seed in that bracket is Galen Catholic. The Jays have earned a matchup against an 8 seed. Galen Catholic will play on Friday, July 3rd at the Riverview Complex in Lamar's against Westwood. The other quarterfinal that will play in town that day at 5 o'clock, it'll be Woodbury Central against Lawton Brunson. The winner of those two matchups will play in a district semifinal. In Kingsley, the Kingsley Pearson baseball team is the number 2 seed. They face off with Trinity Christian in the district quarterfinal on Friday, July 3rd. The winner of that game will get the winner of this contest, Akron Westfield against Newell Fonda. That also plays in Kingsley on Friday, July 3rd. District semis are on July 7th. The opposing district, District 3 in Class 1A, top seed is Newman Catholic, a top 5 team in Class 1A. We'll see how things shake out in the Class 1A Substate 2 in Districts 3 and 4. Then in Class 2A, District 2, the Hinton Blackhawks are the number 1 seed in that district, so they've earned a buy out of the opening round. The Blackhawks will open their postseason path on July 7th. They'll take on either Boyden Hall, Rock Valley, or West Sioux. In Hinton, the Blackhawks will also welcome in the other semifinal in that district. It's Emmitsburg against the winner of Western Christian and Hartley Melvin Sanborn. And again, that plays in Hinton on July 7th. The opposing district's top seed is West Lyon, and the Wildcats are undefeated. They're ranked in the top 5 in Class 2A baseball. Those brackets from the Iowa High School Athletic Association and these opening round matchups can be found on the respective team schedules at KLEM1410.com. Well, let's go now to the sports schedule for today, where it is a busy day again around the area. Softball action. We'll start there with the Wrigell Conference. Galen Catholic is hosting West Sioux tonight. Hinton is at Akron Westfield. Remsen St. Mary's is on the road at Sibley Ocheden. MMCRU is at South O'Brien. Hartley Melvin Sanborn's at Harris Lake Park. And George Little Rock is at Trinity Christian. The Western Valley Conference softball tournament gets underway today. The third seed Kingsley Pearson is in action at OABCIG against the sixth seed Lawton Brunson. Also there, MVAOCOU faces off with OABCIG. Then in Ottawa, Siouxland Christian will take on Westwood in the play-in game. The winner of that contest gets the right to play West Monona tonight. And then Woodbury Central matches up with Ridgeview, all in tournament quarterfinal matchups. Then the baseball schedule in the Wrigell Conference tonight, where our contest brings you West Sioux at Galen Catholic. Coverage starts around 7:15. Akron Westfield is at Hinton tonight in Wrigell Conference baseball. MMCRU is at South O'Brien. Remsen St. Mary's is at Sibley Ocheden. George Little Rock is at Trinity Christian, and Hartley Melvin Sanborn is at Harris Lake Park. 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You can also follow us on Twitter for up-to-date sports news and notes. We are at KLEM Sports on Twitter. Tune in tonight to some high school baseball. Galen Catholic hosting West Sioux. Coverage starts around 7:15 right here on KLEM Radio. 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I'm Sports Director Daniel Versteg.
1: This is Sports on Radio Iowa. I'm Todd Kim. Iowa's Bennett Sturts and Iowa State's Joshua Jefferson were both drafted and traded during the opening night of the NBA draft. Sturts was selected by the Memphis Grizzlies with the 16th pick and then traded to Oklahoma City. In his only season with the Hawkeyes, Sturts led Iowa at nearly 20 points per game in being named All-Big Ten. Jefferson was taken by Minnesota with the 28th pick, then traded to the Brooklyn Nets. He averaged nearly 16.5 points last season for the Cyclones in being named a second-team All-American. Iowa announced it will play a third neutral site game next basketball season. The latest, a November 10th matchup against Virginia Tech at the Tyson Event Center in Sioux City. Drake women's basketball coach Allison Pullman says she supports the move of the Missouri Valley Women's Tournament to St. Louis. The Valley announced this week, beginning next year, the men's and women's basketball tournaments will be held the same week at the Enterprise Center in St. Louis.
2: We're hoping, you know, like with open arms, our expectation is to be, you know, welcomed into Arch Madness. And I know that it's a very quality run, a high level of competition. I mean, it's the Missouri Valley Conference.

0: and our opportunity to be able to go to, you know, St. Louis is, I think it's great for the women.
1: The director of the John Deere Classic says he's focused on next week's tournament and not how scheduling changes could affect the future of the event in the Quad Cities. The PGA Tour announced a two-tier scheduling format beginning in 2028 that will include elite players in the Championship Series. The Challenger Series will feature players trying to work their way into the top tier. Andrew Lehman is tournament director of the John Deere Classic.
2: You know, I think we're learning about the details, you know, just as everybody else is. And certainly there's a lot of conversations that need to take place over the coming weeks and months and as we head into 2027.
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5: President Trump on Capitol Hill. I'm Lisa Brady, Fox News, arriving less than an hour ago for a lunch meeting with Senate Republicans after scrapping a planned signing ceremony for a housing bill that passed Congress with broad support.
6: They were going to do this at the Capitol, then he was going to meet with these Senate Republicans. And the reason is that he said we have to pass the Save America Act first. They don't seem to have the votes to do that, and that's going to be an issue of contention. Republicans are trying to campaign on affordability. Pulling back on the housing bill may undercut those efforts.
5: Fox's Chad Pergram on the Hill. The Senate has tried and failed to advance versions of the Save America Act, a voter ID bill. On his way into the meeting, the president telling reporters,
7: every election's important. We're doing very well. They want a lot of communists to come in. I'm saying it a little bit differently. But
5: pointing to last night's primary wins for Democratic Socialist candidates who ousted two House Democrats in New York primaries. New York City Mayor Zoran Mamdani, who backed 3 winning candidates in all, says voters want a new kind of politics, focusing, he says, on American workers. Republicans criticize campaign priorities, including abolishing ICE. A separate Trump push for election reform has been struck down by a federal judge in Boston, ruling that an executive order requiring proof of citizenship to register to vote would violate the separation of powers. The same judge had issued a preliminary injunction last year after a challenge from Democrat-led states. The president also telling reporters,
7: Iran is making very big concessions. We'll see what happens, but it's been very, very, very powerful. It's going very, very well.
5: He has a White House meeting today with the NATO Secretary General, while Secretary of State Rubio is in the Middle East meeting with allies. Some of them reportedly concerned the current deal is too soft on Iran.
8: The president's been cleared. If we're going to get a deal, it has to be a real deal and it has to be a good deal.
5: Otherwise, Rubio says President Trump has options. 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
1: There's a federal settlement over the discharge of so-called forever chemicals.
2: The Justice Department says chemical company Chemours will spend about $450 million on pollution control and relief programs and penalties to settle enforcement claims over the years-long illegal discharge of synthetic forever chemicals in New Jersey, North Carolina, and West Virginia. The settlement says Chemours violated the Federal Toxic Substances Control Act at facilities in those states and violated the Clean Water Act and state laws by discharging the chemicals known as PFAS into the Delaware, Cape Fear, and Ohio rivers. They're used to make products resistant to water, grease, and stains, and studies link them to harmful health effects through exposure. Chris Foster, Fox News.
1: More heat records are shattered in Europe, with Paris topping 105 degrees, southern England approaching 100.
3: The heat wave is exceptionally intense this early in the summer. It's already been compared to the August 2003 heat wave, when high temperatures caused 15,000 deaths. The UK is also feeling the heat for the next 2 days, with some schools closed and rail lines affected. Air conditioning is much less used in Europe compared to the U.S., and experts say Europe is the fastest warming continent in the world.
1: Fox's Greg Palcott in London. A woman who went to the New York Knicks parade to celebrate the team's long-awaited NBA championship is now out of a job after stealing an expensive souvenir.
4: There was plenty of joy, tears, and cheers for the players riding in the floats in front of well over a million people in the city's famed Canyon of Heroes. But one fan ended up with a pink slip from her employer, JP Morgan Chase, after emptying an orange and blue Knicks-themed city garbage pail onto the sidewalk, then walking away with the pail itself. The New York Post says 40-year-old Angie Baez was a DEI executive with JP Morgan Chase. Sources telling the paper the bank saw the video of the incident, which went viral, with the company spokesperson telling the Post the employee is no longer with the company.
1: Fox's CJ Papa. Stocks turning mixed. The S&P and the NASDAQ now in the red. I'm Lisa Brady, Fox News.
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6: KLEM weather is brought to you at the top of the hour by Pease Pizza House for hot, fresh pizza, burgers, and delicious pasta. 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Right now it's 77 degrees, northwesterly wind gusting to 25 miles an hour. We're forecasted to reach a high temperature of 81 degrees this afternoon under sunny skies. Tonight, increasing clouds, are low down to 55. Then for tomorrow, partly sunny, high of 78. Tomorrow night, mostly cloudy. The low gets down to 57. Then looking ahead to Friday, partly sunny skies, high temperature of 81. Saturday's high gets up to 86. Sunday, a high all the way up to 98. Monday, 97. And then for Tuesday, a 30% chance of rain showers with a high temperature of 93 degrees. And that's a look at your weather forecast here on KLEM. We're going to get you back to some more of your favorites with more music in just 2 minutes. So stay tuned right here on KLEM.
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2: 2020 Headlines, I'm Daniel Verstag. A federal district court judge has blocked waivers given to Iowa and 5 other states on how federal SNAP benefits can be used. Iowa's waiver allowed the states to keep people from buying food that is not considered to be healthy, like pop and candy, with SNAP benefits. The judge's ruling says the states may have a genuine desire to improve the health of SNAP households by encouraging healthy choices, but it says they have to follow the rules laid out in the law. And nearly 25,000 fewer Iowans are enrolled in SNAP after the so-called One Big Beautiful Bill became law. The wide-ranging law reduced federal funding by 20% for the SNAP program. The law adds new work requirements for those recipients, and certain types of immigrants like refugees no longer qualify for benefits. And earlier this year, the state also narrowed what types of food are SNAP eligible. New stories and more found on our website, KLEM1410.com.
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0: News. I'm John Saucier's New York City seeing a Democratic Socialist sweep with three candidates endorsed by Mayor Zoran Mamdani winning primary contests yesterday. The mayor reacting to the election results today while participating in an event in the Bronx.
1: What I see these results as a reflection of are the fact that New Yorkers are hungry for a new kind of politics. They are hungry for a politics that understands working people should be at the heart of it.
0: House Speaker Mike Johnson calls these wins a wake-up call.
2: These are the times that Reagan was warning about. He was warning about communism overseas. Now it is on our own shores. And it is a very serious time, and every American needs to wake up and understand a threat.
0: None of these three candidates call themselves communists. Two are members of the Democratic Socialists of America. House Minority Leader Hakeem Jeffries says their victories will not reshape the House Democratic Caucus or what it's focused on. 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
6: 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Northwesterly wind gusting to 24 miles an hour. Sunny skies this afternoon, and our high is set to reach 81. Tonight, increasing clouds, a low down to 55. Tomorrow, partly sunny, high of 78. And for tomorrow night, mostly cloudy, and a low down to 57. And looking ahead to Friday, high temperature gets up to 81. Saturday, we're reaching a high of 86. Sunday, mostly sunny and hot, high temperature of 98. Monday, sunny and hot, high of 97. And then for Tuesday, 30% chance of rain. And we stay in the 90s with a high of 93 degrees. And that's a look at your weather forecast here on KLEM. Stay tuned. We'll have a check of your news. Some 2020 headlines is on the way in just a few minutes, with more favorites on the way. Stevie Wonder with You're the Sunshine of My Life right here on KLEM.

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1: 2020 Headlines, I'm Daniel Verstag. During the Plymouth County Board of Supervisors meeting on Tuesday, the board approved raising the speed limits on several county roads from 55 to 60 miles an hour. The change comes after Iowa Governor Kim Reynolds signed Senate File 378 into law on June 1st, which raises the state's default speed limit on most two-lane highways and roads from 55 to 60, effective next Wednesday, July 1st. In Plymouth County, 17 speed zones will be raised to 60 miles an hour. And without action by Congress, Iowa Senator Chuck Grassley says Social Security recipients will face a deep reduction in benefits late in 2032. Grassley's a Republican and is chairing a Senate Finance Subcommittee hearing today on the future of Social Security. With our population aging and the birth rate dropping, he says we face a quandary as benefits will fall from 100% to 78%. News stories and more found on our website, KLEM1410.com.
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1: A show of unity on Capitol Hill. I'm Lisa Brady, Fox News.
2: For the most part, we have a really well-unified party. And I said it very strongly. We have the hottest country anywhere in the world.
1: President Trump, a short time ago, alongside the Senate Majority Leader, after a lunch meeting with Senate Republicans on a variety of topics, including Iran, a day after four GOP senators voted in favor of a War Powers Resolution, a rebuke of military action without congressional approval. The president pointing to U.S. oil prices falling below $71 a barrel.
2: And Iran is being very nice. They're agreeing to everything that I want. And they have to. Otherwise, we just go back and do what we have to do.
1: Before the meeting, the president was supposed to sign a bipartisan housing bill into law, but canceled that, posting that a voter ID bill has to pass first. Various versions of the Save America Act have already failed to advance in the Senate. The president has pushed to include other provisions not related to voting. Earlier today, a federal judge blocked a Trump executive order on election reform that included proof of citizenship to register to vote. New York sending a message to Washington with socialist candidates ousting two House Democrats in yesterday's primaries.
2: The people that they're pushing are communists, and this country is not going to have communists.
1: The president says every election is important. House Speaker Mike Johnson.
3: There are many Mamdanis popping up all around the country. It is a dangerous thing. This is not a joke. We're in a fight right now to save the republic. And every American needs to take this seriously. You need to wake up.
1: Referring to New York City Mayor Zoran Mamdani after he backed three winning candidates whose campaign calls included abolishing ICE and free Palestine. Mamdani says their focus is on American workers. The Texas summer camp where 27 young girls and counselors died in flooding last year files for bankruptcy. Camp Mystic had already delayed plans to reopen and faces lawsuits in addition to ongoing investigations. America is listening.

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1: Here are 10 lines. ISU Extension field agronomist saying the crops in Plymouth County are currently doing well. The current cooler temperatures help with stress on the crops, but also slows down growth, advising growers to be scouting their fields for insect damages and diseases. There is a free field day planned for July 8th at Northwest Research Farm. Other Iowa news, the Plymouth County Board of Supervisors meeting. The board approved raising the speed limits on several county roads from 55 to 60 miles per hour. That change comes after Iowa Governor Kim Reynolds signed the Senate File 378 into law on June 1st.
2: Home is more than a place. 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

0: President Trump meeting with Senate Republicans today after abruptly deciding not to sign a bipartisan bill designed to lower the cost of housing. Fox's Chad Pergram.
1: The reason is that he said we have to pass the Save America Act first. They don't seem to have the votes to do that, and that's going to be an issue of contention.
0: The Save America Act would impose restrictions on how Americans vote. Voting rights groups warn that millions of legitimate voters could be disenfranchised. The three progressive candidates backed by New York City Mayor Zohran Mamdani won their party's primaries Tuesday, defeating establishment Democrats. House Democratic Caucus Chair Pete Aguilar of California weighs in.
2: Much of that is based on their frustration and anxiety and the economic uncertainty that people face. And voters are going to take it out in different ways.
0: America's listening to Fox News.
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4: 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Skies will be mostly sunny for the remainder of the afternoon. High today of 82. Clouds increase tonight, low 55. Tomorrow, partly sunny day. Thursday, high of 78. Decreasing clouds Friday, high of 82. Now for the weekend, Saturday, cloudy, high of 85. Sunday, sunny and hot with a high near 99. And for Monday, mostly sunny and hot with a high near 98. Currently 77 at this hour here at KLBM.

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1: Here's a look at the headlines this afternoon. Without action by Congress, Iowa Senator Chuck Grassley says Social Security recipients will face a deeper reduction in benefits late in 2032. He's chairing the Senate Finance Subcommittee hearing on the future of Social Security. A federal judge has blocked waivers given to Iowa and five other states on how federal SNAP benefits can be used. Iowa waivers allow the state to keep people from purchasing food that is not considered to be healthy, like pop and candy.
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1: Presidential priorities. Lisa Brady, Fox News. The president pressing Senate Republicans to get the job done, holding a strategy session.
2: President Trump emerged from a closed-door lunch with top Senate Republican leaders, suggesting a unified front.
3: I think we had a really great meeting, and we're very proud of the party. We like our leader. We like everybody really in the room. I don't like a few people, but that's okay. I think you know who they are.

0: president has endorsed some primary challengers over incumbent Republican senators and is pushing GOP leaders in the Senate to eliminate the filibuster and pass new voter ID legislation. Senate Majority Leader John Thune says there are not the votes to do that or to pass the Save America Act.
1: Fox's Jared Halpern at the White House. That bill calls for proof of citizenship to vote, but the president also wants to ban most mail-in ballots and include unrelated provisions. And earlier today, he posted that needs to pass before he'll sign a housing bill that Congress approved with overwhelming support.
2: We're not going to trade lower costs for housing for taking away our voting rights. That's a trade no one would make.
1: Senate Minority Leader Chuck Schumer, after the president canceled a signing ceremony for the housing bill, House Speaker Mike Johnson still offering hope the president will sign it. President Trump says things are going very well with Iran, ahead of a White House meeting now underway with the head of NATO. Secretary of State Marco Rubio says it's up to Iran to live up to its commitments.
3: If they don't live up to those commitments, the president has a lot of options at his disposal, including, I'm not saying he's going to do it, I'm saying including reversing these sanctions.
1: Rubio is meeting with allies in the Middle East, some of them reportedly concerned about easing sanctions on Iran. U.S. oil prices dipping under $70 a barrel in a pre-conflict range. And the Dow up 184 points at the bell. 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
1: While President Trump pushes Congress to pass a voting bill, an executive order on election reform is blocked by a federal judge in Boston, in effect making permanent the judge's earlier preliminary injunction, ruling the order violates the separation of powers. Multiple people accused of using drones to drop illegal items into prisons are facing federal charges in newly unsealed indictments.
6: 12 people are facing prison time for allegedly using 6 high-payload drones to drop contraband behind prison walls. Over 2 years, at least 38 drops happened at 10 prisons in 8 states. The U.S. Attorney for Georgia's Middle District, Will Keyes, discussed the range of illegal items.
7: Drugs like methamphetamine, K2, Suboxone, and marijuana. And the contraband included cell phones, weapons and escape tools, and tobacco.
6: The accused are charged with operating unregistered drones. While these 12 are in federal custody, Keyes indicated there could be more indictments, including inmates.
1: Fox's Grinnell Scott. Another plea for help from the post office to Congress.
8: U.S. Postmaster General David Steiner testified in March, operating funds to deliver the mail might run out by next February. He tells a Senate committee now, current projections have the cash crisis coming sometime between 2031 and 2034, with operations floated by billions in savings from suspending payments to the federal employees' retirement system pension plan. Non-essential spending's also been restricted, and there's a deal to complete deliveries for shipping company DHL. And first-class stamps are going up from 78 to 82 cents on July 12th. Steiner's asking Congress to raise the Postal Service's borrowing limit, reform retirement plans, and consider whether legally mandated 6-day mail deliveries to all addresses is sustainable. Chris Foster, Fox News.
1: Recapping stocks, the Dow up 182 points as oil prices slide, but the S&P and the NASDAQ finish in the red after early gains. I'm Lisa Brady. This is Fox News.
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10: Here's weather now brought to you by Emily's Home Furnishings, turning workdays into cozy nights. Clouds will increase this evening, low 55. Tomorrow, partly sunny. Topping out at 78. Clouds decrease Friday, high of 82. Now for the weekend, cloudy and breezy on Saturday, high of 85. Chance of rain Saturday night. Sunny and hot on Sunday, high about 100 degrees. Pretty much the same.

0: 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Today, the Office of Senate Ag Chairman John Bozeman released the outline for the Senator's Farm Bill 2.0 discussion draft. We will hear more from United States Senator Chuck Grassley and his reaction to the Senate version of the Farm Bill next.
1: When TarSpot showed up, Sky Scout was already on it. Before widespread reports, before it was making headlines, before many growers even knew it was there. That's what happens when your fields are being monitored throughout the season. Sky Scout from Landis Cooperative helps identify disease pressure, crop stress, and other yield-threatening issues early, giving you the information you need to make timely decisions. Because the earlier you know, the more options you have. 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
0: On Tuesday, Senate Ag Chairman John Bozeman released the outline for the Senator's Farm Bill 2.0 discussion draft. United States Senator Chuck Grassley, the Republican from Iowa, says that while he prefers the House version of the Farm Bill, he's excited to move forward with the Senate version and get the bill passed.
2: Well, finally, after 3 years, we're going to have a Farm Bill out for discussion. I know the House passed one, and I think it'd be better for us to take up the House bill. But I'm not going to argue with Chairman Bozeman, as chairman of our committee, for the hard work he has put into putting together this discussion draft of a 5-year farm bill that's coming out today.
0: Grassley says there are several key pieces of the Senate version that he is in favor of, but laments some of the missing language that could address important ag issues.
2: I want to thank Chairman Bozeman for his efforts to craft a farm bill that can pass bipartisan muster. I'm also glad to see many of my priorities are included in that draft text.
0: With Prop 12 language absent from the Senate version of the Farm Bill, Grassley says he would like to see that change.
2: My first step would be to get it included in the Senate bill. But let's say we aren't successful. Then it is a conferenceable item because it's in the House bill. And so consequently, it could be settled in conference.
0: You've been listening to Agribusiness Matters on the Iowa Agribusiness Radio Network.
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1: Here's a look at the headlines this afternoon. National Weather Service confirming Iowa's had 72 tornadoes touch down this year, putting us far ahead of last year's count that only saw 32.

0: Mason City, Iowa woman was sentenced to 5 years in jail for pleading guilty to charges in a fatal accident 2 years ago connected to driving while using a cell phone. Iowans who sign up for a free trial of a streaming video service or an online video game may not realize that once the trial ends, they'll be charged for that product every month. Those fees can quickly add up. Spokeswoman for the Better Business Bureau says Iowans should be wary about free trial periods.
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6: Fox News, I'm John Saucier. President Trump meeting with Senate Republicans for a high-stakes lunch today on Capitol Hill after his abrupt decision to cancel a planned signing ceremony for a bipartisan housing bill.

0: think we had a really great meeting, and we're very proud of the party. We like our leader. We like everybody really in the room. I don't like a few people, but that's okay.
1: The meeting came after the president abruptly decided he would not sign a bipartisan bill designed to lower the cost of housing until Congress passes an unrelated bill that would expand federal control over how states run elections. Senate Minority Leader Chuck Schumer slamming the move, accusing the president of walking away from a rare legislative achievement.
2: Donald Trump had a unique, rare chance to help the American people. And he refused.
1: The president says the voting overhaul bill is a national emergency. Senate Majority Leader John Thune has warned that he doesn't have the votes to clear that bill. 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
8: 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Skies will become cloudy tonight. We'll see a low 55. Tomorrow, partly sunny. Thursday, high of 78. Clouds decrease Friday, partly sunny at 82. Warming up for the weekend. Saturday, mostly cloudy with chance of rain in the afternoon and evening. High of 85. Warming up to near 100 on Sunday. Hot and breezy conditions. Currently, it's 79 at this hour here at KLBM.

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1: Look at headlines. Small blue signs posted at thousands of rail crossings across Iowa, and those signs can be lifesavers if there's trouble. Iowa Department of Transportation's rail safety team working to raise awareness about what is known as emergency notification system. With today's designated as the Sign Awareness Day. During the Plymouth County Board of Supervisors meeting this past week, the board approved raising speed limits on several county roads from 55 to 60 miles per hour. That change comes after Iowa Governor Kim Reynolds signed the Senate File 378 into law on June 1st.
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0: Congratulations to our KLDM Citizen of the Day for today, June 24th. 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
3: 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Here's school news for Remsen St. Mary's and MMCRU. Remsen St. Mary's School News, Friday, June 26, 9:30 a.m. It's junior high baseball with Akron Westfield at Remsen St. Mary's, Nigling Field. Monday, June 29, 9:30 a.m., St. Mary's junior high baseball with Galen Catholic at St. Mary's, Nigling Field. Wednesday, July 1, 9:30 a.m., it's St. Mary's junior high baseball with South O'Brien at Swanson Sports Complex. 10:45 a.m. on July 1st, it's St. Mary's Level 6 Baseball at South O'Brien, Swanson Sports Complex. That's school news for Remsen St. Mary's. MMCRU school news, Wednesday night, 5:30 p.m. It's JV Baseball and Softball with South O'Brien. Varsity game starting at 7:30 this evening. Friday, June 26th, 5:30 p.m., MMCRU JV Baseball with Sibley O'Cheaton and Marcus. The JV game only 3 innings in length due to shortage of players by opponents. 7:30 p.m. on Friday, it's MMCRU Varsity Baseball. 5:30 p.m. is the JV game with Sibley O'Cheaton played in Cleghorn, and then the varsity game will follow that JV game. Monday, June 29th, 4:30 p.m., MMCRU JV Baseball and Softball, Trinity Christian in Hall. JV Baseball only 3 innings in length. Varsity games will follow. Tuesday, June 30th, 4:30 p.m., MMCRU JV Baseball and Softball with Hartley Melvin Sanborn in Remsen. JV Baseball only 3 innings. Varsity games will follow. That's school news for MMCRU and for Remsen St. Mary's.
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0: to advance it. But the president canceled the signing of a bipartisan housing bill, saying the voter ID bill needs to pass first. Meantime, a judge in Boston blocking a Trump executive order on election reform, ruling it violates the separation of powers. 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
0: Several Californians are now charged in part of the Justice Department's healthcare fraud takedown.
6: Federal prosecutors announcing charges against 10 people in Southern California accused of engaging in fraud against government-funded health programs or abusing their positions as doctors to illegally prescribe controlled substances. The defendants include a woman who allegedly participated in a scheme that submitted nearly $270 million in fraudulent claims to Medi-Cal for expensive prescription drugs, and a man charged with running hospice care companies that fraudulently billed Medicare $27 million. The DOJ says, in addition, the takedown resulted in the apprehension and return of four individuals to the U.S., including one of the FBI's most wanted fraudsters in connection with a previously charged $1.2 billion telemedicine fraud scheme.
0: Fox's Christian Goodwin. In Northern California, a moderate earthquake shaking a remote area earlier today, but felt widely, a preliminary magnitude 5.6, no word of damage or injuries. The Academy of Country Music unveils a star-studded list of special honorees.
7: Casey Musgraves, Eric Church, and Ella Langley are among this year's Academy of Country Music special honorees. The ACM honors celebrate an artist's individual performance, album, or event, and their impact on the genre across a range of categories. It takes place August 19th in Nashville, with Carly Pierce returning for her sixth straight year as host, this time alongside reigning Album of the Year winner Parker McCollum. Receiving songwriter honors, Langley and Jesse Joe Dillon. Church, known as the Chief, will receive the Lifting Lives Award. The late Brett James, who died in a plane crash in North Carolina last September, will posthumously receive the Poets Award alongside the Carter family. Michelle Polino, Fox News.
0: A mixed finish on Wall Street. The Dow up 182 points as oil prices dip under $70 a barrel, but the S&P down 7 points, the NASDAQ down 110. I'm Lisa Brady, Fox News.
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9: 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Skies will become cloudy tonight. We'll see a low near 55. Then for tomorrow, Thursday, partly sunny, 78. Friday, clouds decrease, partly sunny, high of 82. Warming up for the weekend, Saturday, mostly cloudy day with a high of 85. Warming up to about 100 degrees on Sunday, sunny and hot conditions. And then for Monday, sunny and hot with a high near 98. Currently it's 79 now at KLBM.

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0: As America celebrates 250 years of freedom, faith, and patriotism, the Browns are proud to present the all-new Celebrate America Show, running through July 16th in Lamar's. 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
2: Federal authorities charging 12 people in a massive conspiracy to smuggle contraband into federal prisons using drones.
3: 12 people are facing prison time for allegedly using 6 high-payload drones to drop contraband behind prison walls. Over 2 years, at least 38 drops happened at 10 prisons in 8 states. The U.S. Attorney for Georgia's Middle District, Will Keyes, discussed the range of illegal items.
4: Drugs like methamphetamine, K2, Suboxone and marijuana, and the contraband included cell phones, weapons and escape tools, and tobacco.
3: The accused are charged with operating unregistered drones. While these 12 are in federal custody, Keyes indicated there could be more indictments, including inmates. Gernal Scott, Fox News.
2: Nearly a year after catastrophic floods killed 25 campers and 2 teenage counselors, Camp Mystic has filed for Chapter 11 bankruptcy protection. The Texas camp has been under increasing pressure since the disaster. Owners had planned to open it this summer for its 100th anniversary, but reversed the decision after victims' families and lawmakers expressed outrage over the plan. Florida placing CVS under the microscope.
5: Florida Attorney General James Uthmeyer is now requiring CVS Health, owner of both the retail pharmacy chain and benefit manager Caremark, to turn over records of how it makes payments and how it treats the pharmacies it doesn't own.
6: We're going to want to look at how they might be steering patients and specialty drug rules. We'll be looking at their audits, rebates, and how they treat their own stores versus everybody else.
5: Uthmeyer says the investigation is prompted by complaints that independent pharmacies are strong-armed by CVS Health. The company says they will cooperate.
2: Fox's Evan Brown, a $5,000 reward being offered in the Texas Hill Country for information on a giraffe that escaped from a sanctuary about 2 weeks ago. I'm Lee Silasera. This is Fox News.
7: Good evening. It's now time for a KLEM News update. We'll get the news in just a few moments. Looking for clouds to increase this evening, low 55 degrees, partly sunny for tomorrow and Friday. And we start to warm up temperature-wise coming up for the weekend. Could see 100 on Sunday. A closer look at the upcoming weekend forecast is on the way after news on KLEM.
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11: I'm Sean Power reporting. With the official arrival of summer this past Sunday, growing season in northwest Iowa is well underway. ISU Extension field agronomist Leah Tenaple told KLEM that crops in Plymouth County are currently doing well.
12: We are definitely getting dry. And so, especially in our corner of the state, we've received less moisture than the rest of the state has this season. And we've used up quite a bit of what was down in the subsoil. There's still some there, but we're getting to the point where we need some of these timely rains in order for the crops to keep producing and keep moving along in their development.
11: Tenaple says the current cooler temperatures help with stress on the crops, but also slows down growth.
12: Cooler temperatures is nice when we don't have the precipitation because it helps our plants not be quite so stressed, but it definitely does slow down our growth. And so the corn and beans, they grow off of growing degree days. We need those hot temperatures to keep them growing. but there is a lot of stress when we have hot temperatures and no precipitation. And so the cooler temperatures are okay for now, but we don't want to see them all growing season long.
11: She advises growers.

0: to be scouting their fields for insect damage and disease.
1: So the beginning of the growing season, we really focus on the weed pests. And so there's a lot of spraying that's been done recently, and hopefully growers have gotten ahead of the weeds in their fields and they've got some good control there. And so that's kind of a pest we've been dealing with and hopefully having control for the rest of the growing season. But now is a key time to be out there scouting, looking for any areas that might have some insect damage or any disease that could be coming on. Around the 4th of July usually tends to be a big time for the disease pests for that side of things. And so growers should definitely be scouting and keeping an eye out for that.
0: To Naples says there's a free field day planned for July 8th at the Northwest Research Farm near Calumet. During the Plymouth County Board of Supervisors meeting on Tuesday, the board approved raising the speed limits on several county roads from 55 to 60 miles per hour. The changes come after Iowa Governor Kim Reynolds signed Senate File 378 into law on June 1st, which raised the state's default speed limit on most two-lane highways and roads from 55 to 60 miles per hour, effective as of next Wednesday, July 1st. In Plymouth County, 17 speed zones will be raised to 60 miles per hour, including zones on County Roads C-12, C-44, C-60, K-18 South, K-22 North, K-30, K-42, and K-64 that are currently set at 55 miles per hour. The law doesn't affect U.S. Highway 75 in Plymouth County or any other U.S. highway or interstate in Iowa. The new limits will become effective as soon as new signs are placed. The board is scheduled to hold their next meeting on Tuesday, June 30th, inside of the Plymouth County Courthouse. Small blue signs are posted at thousands of rail crossings in Iowa, and those signs can be lifesavers if there's trouble on the tracks. The Iowa Department of Transportation's Rail Safety Team is working to raise awareness about what are known as Emergency Notification System, or ENS signs, with today designated as ENS Sign Awareness Day. Iowa DOT Rail Director Amanda Martin says most people don't pay attention to the signs or even notice that they exist.
2: It's actually pretty surprising. The folks that we find that have never seen them before, even folks that have businesses very close by to these crossings, they have never seen the blue sign. So that's why we're trying to get the awareness out.
0: Each blue and white sign has an emergency telephone number, along with another number that identifies that individual rail crossing, and they're both vital.
2: If folks happen to get stuck on the tracks, if they happen to notice a malfunction with the crossing system, like the lights, gates, that sort of thing, they can call that number and it will get them directly to somebody at the railroad.
0: If your vehicle is hung up on the tracks or you spot another vehicle that's stuck, calling that 800 number could provide the railroad enough time to get an approaching train stopped and prevent disaster.
2: One thing we do recommend is folks not stand on the tracks when they're trying to make that phone call. So if you need to take a picture of the sign and then walk away from the tracks, that would be great.
0: In an emergency situation, you might be conditioned to call 911, but Martin says if the emergency is near a railroad crossing, the first call should be to the 800 number on the sign.
2: If you're stuck on the right-of-way of the railroad, which would be the tracks or near the tracks to a point where you could be in danger, definitely call the ENS sign immediately, and then feel free to call 911.
0: If you don't see a sign and there's a problem on the tracks, Martin says to call 911. And that's a look at your local news. I'm Sean Power.
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5: On the obituary report, Kendall Lang, 87, of LaMars, passed away on Saturday, June 20th at Acura Healthcare in LaMars. The funeral service will be held on Thursday, June 25th at 1 o'clock at Trinity Lutheran Church, Rural Hinton. Burial with military honors provided by the Olson Helwick American Legion Post 125 of Merrill. That'll be at Trinity Lutheran Cemetery in Rural Hinton. Visitations with the family present will be from noontime until service time on Thursday, June 25th, and following the service with a light reception, all at Trinity Lutheran Church. Arrangements are with the Rexwinkel Funeral Home in LaMars. Expressions of sympathy can be extended to the family through the Rexwinkel website. That's services for Kendall Lang, 87, of LaMars. Judy Diane Carpenter, 81, of Lamar's, passed away on June 21st in the care of St. Croix Hospice at Acura Healthcare Center in Lamar's. A memorial service will be held on Friday, June 26th at 10:30 a.m. at the Rexwinkle Funeral Home in Lamar's. Burial will be at Memorial Cemetery. Visitation with family present will be from 5 p.m. till 8 p.m. on Thursday, June 25th at the funeral home. Expressions of sympathy may be expressed to the family through the Rexwinkle website. That service is for Judy Diane Carpenter, 81, of Lamar's. Gary Williams, 87, of Lamar's, passed away on Tuesday, June 23rd at Avera McKinnon Medical Center in Sioux Falls, South Dakota. Celebration of life service will take place on Saturday, June 27th at 1 o'clock at the Mauer Johnson Funeral Home in Lamar's. Burial will be at a later date at Liberty Perry Township Cemetery in rural Hinton. Visitation with family present will be from noon until service time on Saturday at the funeral home. Arrangements are with the Mauer Johnson Funeral Home in Lamar's. Expressions of sympathy can be extended to the family through the Mauer Johnson Funeral Home website. That service is for Gary Williams, 87, of Lamar's. You can find obituary information on our website at KLEM1410.com.

already a while. Well, I'm Dar Daniels. Some libertarians running for governor and lieutenant governor filed a lawsuit to try to get on the general election ballot. A state panel ruled last week that candidate for governor Nicholas Gloob

0: million with Powerball leading the bulk of this, with recent jackpot promotions that are contributing to that. And with the February 2026 launch of the new Millionaire for Life game, it has generated $3.67 million in its 3 months reported.
1: The lottery's fiscal year ends on June 30th. Pocahontas and Humboldt County Sheriff's deputies arrested a man today who was wanted after fleeing a traffic stop last night near Gilmore City. A tip said that 41-year-old Clayton Nielsen was at a residence in Gilmore City. Nielsen is charged with assault on a peace officer, second-degree criminal mischief, interference with official acts, eluding, reckless driving. He's being held on a $30,000 bond, and the Pocahontas County Sheriff's Office says they expect to file more charges against him. You're listening to News on Radio Iowa. Stay tuned. There's more straight ahead.
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1: The move to deal with data centers continues as Woodbury County supervisors unanimously voted for a one-year moratorium on the facilities. The vote is in response to the town of Salix annexing 900 acres of farmland, and MidAmerican Energy says they want to find someone to buy the land and build a data center. Steve Corey lives nearby that land and says the project should be built in an industrial area instead.
5: This is agricultural land. This is a small community, and the people that live down there really do live there for that reason. And the people who are going to be most impacted, where it's going to be built literally right across the road from them, there's no recovery from that for them.
1: Around 300 people turned out last night to voice their thoughts as Dubuque County held its first public hearing on a data center ordinance. The Ames City Council also heard information last night on the proposed data center at the city's airport. The National Weather Service reports we've already had 72 tornadoes touch down this year. That's more than double the 32 we saw all of last year. National Weather Service meteorologist Brian Bargenbrook says, overall, though, it's actually been a relatively typical spring for severe weather. Last year was a very low year for twisters. We had just 5 tornadoes confirmed by this date last year compared to the 72 this year. Radio Iowa, I'm Dar Danielson.
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7: Let's take a look now at the KLBM weather forecast. Clouds will increase tonight. We'll see a low near 55, partly sunny for tomorrow Thursday afternoon, high of 80. Cloudy Thursday night, low 58. Friday, decrease in clouds, partly sunny Friday, 83. We'll dip down to 63 Friday night. Coming up for the weekend, Saturday, cloudy with a high about 88. Chance of rain showers Saturday night and a low near 72. For Sunday, sunny and hot and breezy, topping out at near 100 degrees on Sunday. Monday, sunny and hot with a high near 98, 95.

0: coming up for next week, Tuesday. That's a look at the weather forecast and the news updates. Stick around. We'll have a sports update for you coming up next.
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1: 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Well, yesterday in Missouri for Activities Conference softball, Lamar's community was able to split a road doubleheader with Council Bluffs' Thomas Jefferson. The Bulldogs dropped the first game to the Yellow Jackets by a final score of 4-3, but was able to bounce back in game two, taking down TJ 16-9 in the second game. In that second game, the Bulldogs were able to put up 11 runs of the first three innings. They were up 11-1, saw their lead dwindle down to 2 at 11-9 before ultimately scoring a run in the sixth and four runs in the seventh to come away with the win, their third win in conference play this year. Other MRAC softball scores from yesterday: Sioux City North swept Council Bluffs Abe Lincoln 10-0 in four innings and 8-0 in five innings. 10th-ranked Bishop Heland swept Sioux City West 8-2 and 5-3 in softball. And 14th-ranked Sergeant Bluff Luton was able to sweep Sioux City East 10-0 in four innings and 17-3 in four innings as well. To Warrego Conference softball from yesterday, it was the Hinton softball team squeaking by a Good Lawton Bronson squad by a final score of 3-1 as the Blackhawks were able to get a big fly off of the bat of Sydney Duskett, her first home run of the season. That was her only hit and her only run batted in. Chanley Booby drove it a run as well. She went 1-for-3 with a double. Caden Smith was very productive at the plate for the Blackhawks. She went 2-for-3 with two doubles and a run scored. And Kaylin Bader pitched quite the outing, went seven innings, allowed seven hits, one unearned run, and she struck out seven batters as the Blackhawks defeat Lawton Bronson. The MMCRU softball team had a bit of a rough go of things against Sioux Central last night, falling to the Rebels by a final score of 8-1. Another Warrego Conference softball score: South O'Brien down Trinity Christian 10-6, and Harris Lake Park fell to GTRA in four innings by a final of 16-6. Then in the Western Valley Conference at softball, 4th-ranked West Monona defeated Griswold by a final of 6-0. To baseball yesterday in the Missouri for Activities contest, where Lamar's community let the bats run wild in Council Bluffs as the Dogs beat Council Bluffs' Thomas Jefferson 16-0 in four innings in game one, and then beat the Yellow Jackets 16-0 in seven innings in game two. In the first game, Brett McGinnis, boy, he was the star of the show. He went 2-for-3, hitting Lamar's his first home run of the season. It was a grand slam. Those were his four runs batted in. He also pitched four innings in a shutout, allowing two hits, no runs, and striking out eight batters. Jackson Albright went 2-for-2 with a double. He drove in four runs. Cooper Pick went 1-for-2 with two RBIs. Gavin Clary 1-for-3 with two RBIs. And Isaiah Tolson went 2-for-3 with two RBIs. In the second game, again, the Bulldogs were able to play seven innings against the Yellow Jackets to score their 16 runs. They had a combined 22 hits as a team. Isaiah Tolson went 4-for-5 with two doubles and five RBIs. Jordan Copperud went 4-for-6 with two doubles and two RBIs. Gavin Clary went 3-for-6 with a double and RBI. Drake Peters 2-for-6 with a double and an RBI. And Ben Regeneter, he was good at the plate, going 2-for-4 with a double and an RBI, and pitched a complete game shutout effort, allowing three hits and no runs with nine strikeouts. On the offensive side of the ball, Lamar's head coach Kendall Kander has been trying to make sure that the Bulldogs do some different things when they're practicing their offensive approach, and he says he's happy to see that some of it has paid off.
2: We've kind of changed up how we're doing batting practice lately, and not to say that you know, solved it all. The guys are seeing it well. They're working hard, getting their extra swings in. We've got a lot of people who are hungry to hit, and they're, you know, constantly asking for more more reps and coming after practice to swing.

0: it's good to see that kind of hard work and dedication start to pay off for him.
1: Yeah, basically, if you had a bat in your hands and you were wearing a Lamar's baseball jersey yesterday, you were productive at the plate. Again, 16-0 in four innings in the first game and 16-0 in seven innings in the second game. Other MRAC baseball scores, it was all sweeps last night. Council Bluffs Abe Lincoln swept Sioux City North 9-1 and 8-1. Top-ranked Sioux City East swept Sergeant Bluff Luton 2-1 and 9-0. And 8th-ranked Bishop Heelan swept Sioux City West 5-0 and 6-2. To War Eagle Conference Baseball, where the Galen Catholic baseball team finally snapped out of that little three-game losing skid they were on, downing Newell Fonda at home in four innings by a final of 18-3. Wyatt Coons went 2-for-3. He drove in four runs. Drake Hodson 2-for-4 with a double and three RBIs. Mason Small pitched the contest, and he also hit pretty well, 1-for-2 with a double and two RBIs. He allowed four hits and three runs while striking out seven in four innings of work. Noah Cook had a hit. It was a double. He drove in two runs in the contest. Owen Sievers, 2-for-3 with an RBI as well. Eight different Jays had at least one RBI in the win. The other War Eagle Conference baseball score from yesterday, Hartley Melvin Sanborn fell to West Bend Mallard 12-4. The Western Valley Conference tournament continued yesterday in the sport of baseball, and it saw top seed Kingsley Pearson advance to the Western Valley Conference championship game with a 4-1 victory over OABCIG. Landon Howe, he went 2-for-3 with an RBI, and then Wyatt Clayton, Easton Nissen, and Tyler Cook each had an RBI in the semifinal win, and Nissen was the starting pitcher. Boy, he was rock solid. Two hits, a run over seven innings. He struck out nine, sending the Panthers to the championship game. That plays tomorrow, and they'll play Ridgeview tomorrow in the championship game as they knocked off second seed MVAOCOU 6-3. Consolation matchup saw the 5-seed Woodbury Central beat the 7-seed Lawton Brunson 14-6, and 8-seed Westwood defeated 6-seed West Monona by a final score of 6-3. All of those baseball and softball scores from yesterday, you can find those right now on our website at KLEM1410.com. You can also get some Little League scores there on our KLEM Sports Scores and Results page, but we'll pass them to you now. Starting in Major Boys competition, where the Angels were able to beat the Rockies by a final of 5-2. The Tigers took down the A's 10-2. It was the Yankees over the Cubs 7-5. The White Sox beat the Dodgers 4-3. In Major Girls results, the Aces beat the Falcons 16-10. The Fever took down the Liberty 13-9, while the Lynx over doubled the Wings 15-7, and the Hawks squeaked by the Mystics 11-10. Minor League Boys results, the Ironbirds shut out the Emeralds by a final of 11-0. It was the Tin Caps over the Timber Rattlers 6-2. The Raptors beat the Red Wings by a final score of 13-0, and it was the River Bandits over the Knights 5-3, while the Grasshoppers beat the Bats by a score of 9-5. Of course, all those Little League scores can be found at the top of the KLEM Sports Scores and Results page at KLEM1410.com. Well, yesterday was a big day for Class 1A and 2A baseball teams around the state of Iowa as the paths to Carroll were fleshed out a little bit more as the Iowa High School Athletic Association released district baseball brackets for Class 1A and 2A. Let's give you the rundown of the matchups and the times and dates that you need to know. Starting in Class 1A District 1, where the top seed overall in the sub-state, and of course the top seed in District 1, that'd be Remsen St. Mary's. The Hawks have earned a bye into a district semifinal. That'll be played on July 7th at 7 o'clock, and they will await the winner of the quarterfinal matchup. That sees South O'Brien take on George Little Rock. South O'Brien, George Little Rock will play on Friday, July 3rd. Also in Class 1A District 1, MMCRU is the number 2 seed. They host Sibley Ocheyedan on Friday, July 3rd. 7 o'clock start for that one in Marcus. Also in Marcus, the Royals and Generals will await the winner of that contest in the semifinal. It's Harris Lake Park and GTRA in the other quarterfinal that plays in Marcus on Friday, July 3rd. The top seed in the opposing district in District 2, well, that'd be the Panthers of Logan Magnolia. So this is set to be a very competitive sub-state. We'll see who comes out of Class 1A, Substate 1, Districts 1 and 2. Over to Class 1A, District 4, and the top seed in that bracket is Galen Catholic. The Jays have earned a matchup against an 8 seed. Galen Catholic will play on Friday, July 3rd at the Riverview Complex in Lamar's against Westwood. The

0: Another quarterfinal that will play in town that day at 5 o'clock. It'll be Woodbury Central against Lawton Bronson. The winner of those two matchups will play in a district semifinal. In Kingsley, the Kingsley Pearson baseball team is the number 2 seed. They face off with Trinity Christian in the district quarterfinal on Friday, July 3rd. The winner of that game will get the winner of this contest, Akron Westfield against Newell Fonda. That also plays in Kingsley on Friday, July 3rd. District semis are on July 7th. The opposing district 3 in Class 1A, top seed is Newman Catholic, a top 5 team in Class 1A. We'll see how things shake out in the Class 1A, Substate 2 in Districts 3 and 4. Then in Class 2A, District 2, the Hinton Blackhawks are the number 1 seed in that district, so they've earned a bye out of the opening round. The Blackhawks will open their postseason path on July 7th. They'll take on either Boyden Hall, Rock Valley, or West Sioux. In Hinton, the Blackhawks will also welcome in the other semifinal in that district. It's Emmitsburg against the winner of Western Christian and Hartley Melvin Sanborn. And again, that plays in Hinton on July 7th. The opposing district's top seed is West Lyon, and the Wildcats are undefeated. They're ranked in the top 5 in Class 2A baseball. Those brackets from the Iowa High School Athletic Association and these opening round matchups can be found on the respective team schedules at KLEM1410.com. Well, let's go now to the sports schedule for today, where it is a busy day again around the area. Softball action. We'll start there with the War Eagle Conference. Galen Catholic is hosting West Sioux tonight. Hinton is at Akron Westfield. Remsen St. Mary's is on the road at Sibley Ocheden. MMCRU is at South O'Brien. Hartley Melvin Sanborn's at Harris Lake Park. And George Little Rock is at Trinity Christian. The Western Valley Conference softball tournament gets underway today. The third seed Kingsley Pearson is in action at OABCIG against the sixth seed Lawton Bronson. Also there, MVAOCOU faces off with OABCIG. Then in Ottawa, Siouxland Christian will take on Westwood in the play-in game. The winner of that contest gets the right to play West Monona tonight. And then Woodbury Central matches up with Ridgeview, all in tournament quarterfinal matchups. Then the baseball schedule in the War Eagle Conference tonight, where our contest brings you West Sioux at Galen Catholic. Coverage starts around 7:15. Akron Westfield is at Hinton tonight in War Eagle Conference baseball. MMCRU is at South O'Brien. Remsen St. Mary's is at Sibley Ocheden. George Little Rock is at Trinity Christian, and Hartley Melvin Sanborn is at Harris Lake Park. 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We are at KLEM Sports on Twitter. Tune in tonight to some high school baseball. Galen Catholic hosting West Sioux. Coverage starts around 7:15 right here on KLEM Radio. 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I'm Sports Director Daniel Versteg.
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6: 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I'm Todd Kim. Northern Iowa football coach Todd Stepsis is in favor of the so-called 5-for-5 rule adopted by the NCAA. The new standard will grant athletes 5 years to complete 5 seasons of competition.
7: Knowing, you know, how many years you've got a kid, I think makes sense. You know, that there's not all these 6, 7, 8 year seniors now. I mean, it's a pretty cut and dry rule. You feel a little bit, for the maybe injury prone prospect or player, but think at the end of the day, you know, there's definitely

0: quality freshmen that can help in some capacity, and to not have to worry about using a redshirt year, I think is really helpful just for the overall health of the team, too.
1: The new rule ends the practice of redshirting, which was common in the sport of football. Former Iowa guard Bennett Sturts feels the Oklahoma City Thunder will be a good fit for him. Sturts was selected by Memphis with the 16th pick in the NBA draft last night before being traded to the Thunder. He'll try to carve out a role for one of the NBA's most successful franchises.
2: I think it starts with creating relationships and knowing what the team needs out of me. So making it clear, talking to Coach Agnold, talking to Sam, and seeing what they want from me, and just being myself out there. Because I'm pretty versatile and I can do whatever they need me to do.
1: Former Iowa State All-American Joshua Jefferson was taken with the 28th pick in the draft by Minnesota before being traded to the Brooklyn Nets. Grandview Christian is the new top-ranked team in 2A. In the latest high school softball rankings from the Union, Interstate 35 is at number 2 this week. The other top-ranked teams remain the same. Clarksville's top-ranked in 1A. Then it's Exira, EHK, Audubon. Waukee Northwest is top-ranked in 5A, followed by Ankeny Centennial. It's ADM in 4A, Carlisle second. Williamsburg leads in 3A, followed by Dubuque Wallert. This is Radio Iowa.
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2: News. I'm John Saucier. NATO Secretary General Mark Rutte meeting with President Trump in Washington today, ahead of next month's NATO summit in Turkey. The president criticizing the alliance and says he just needs one thing from NATO allies.
3: I just want their loyalty. We don't need their money. We don't need anything. We have the most powerful military in the world by far. But I just want loyalty. You know, we're so loyal to them.
2: The NATO Secretary General defending the alliance.
4: I do agree there's reason for disappointment. Absolutely. But my argument is this. These are isolated cases.
2: The president has been critical of NATO for not helping the U.S. secure the Strait of Hormuz. European leaders stressed NATO's defensive alliance, and the U.S. and Israel didn't consult with them before starting the war. Camp Mystic filing for Chapter 11 bankruptcy reorganization. The filing comes nearly a year after flooding in the Texas Hill Country killed 25 campers and 2 teenage counselors at this Christian camp for girls. America's listening to Fox News.
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0: 1410 AM, 96.9 FM, KLEM. We'll get another news update from Fox News here at the top of the hour, and then Delilah coming up at 7 to take us to baseball time at around 7:30, as we will feature Galen Baseball tonight coming up on KLEM.
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3: News. I'm Deborah Valentine. President Trump has ordered the Justice Department to investigate several major oil companies over alleged price gouging. The president says prices aren't where he thinks they should be.
4: The gasoline prices should be much lower at the pump. And the oil companies are possibly gouging. I hope they're not. Otherwise, they're going to be in big trouble. They're going to be in big trouble. We're not going to play games.
3: AAA says the average gas price is 70 cents higher than a year ago, despite crude oil prices falling near levels that existed before the U.S.-Iran conflict. President Trump abruptly canceled today's planned signing of a bipartisan housing bill, demanding Congress first pass the Save America Act. Senate Minority Leader Chuck Schumer of New York is slamming the move.
5: Donald Trump had a unique, rare chance to help the American people, and he refused.
3: The president claims it's a national emergency. 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

0: James Ingram on KLEM. 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
1: So far, whatever you're doing tonight, if you are going for a walk, spending time with the kids, playing a little ball, whatever you're doing, we'll be here to keep you company all night long.